0: Days in Canada, and as the Lord leads, please continue partnering with us as we deliver the unchanging Word of God in this great nation.
1: As a Christian, you're not exempt from having to face your fears, but you are exempt from having to face them alone. Today on Turning Point, Dr. David Jeremiah returns to the 34th Psalm, written to bring peace of mind and encouragement to believers struggling with fear. From God, I Need Some Answers, here's David with the conclusion of his message, How Do I Face My Fears?
2: You know that if we're honest, we all have, on occasion, been afraid. Afraid in our spirit, afraid in our hearts, afraid of what might happen, afraid of what is happening. And for us to say we never have any fear is mostly not to say the truth, because fear is a part of the human condition. But the Bible tells us we don't have to let fear control us, because God has a place in His heart for the fears of our heart, and He will help us. And He's opened His book, which we call the Bible, to give us information. Here in Psalm 34, we have this great teaching on fear that will help us when our fears come. We cannot miss being afraid on occasion, but we can miss living in fear. God never intended for His people, for His children, to live in fear, and He's given us all we need to be victors and not victims. We'll get to that in just a moment, but let me tell you again about our resource for the month of May. It's a beautiful book that just came off the press here at Turning Points, never been offered before. It's called Five Psalms for a Flourishing Life. It's a hardback book of 236 pages, which is only available from Turning Point. It's our May resource, which means when you send a gift of any size to Turning Point, all you have to do is ask for your copy of this book, and it'll be on its way. We love sending these resources to you because we know they're there to nourish your soul and help you grow strong in your faith. Please give us the opportunity to send this book to you when you send your gift of any size to Turning Point today. This is Turning Point. This is God's work. And when we work together, a lot of great things can happen, and they're happening. Right now, let's open our hearts to part two of this discussion from Psalm 34. How do I face my fears?
3: I've shared with you a couple of times the little word of the granddaughter of one of my good friends, who said that the one word that is not in God's vocabulary is the word oops. And I never will forget that, because that really speaks reams to me. It reminds us that what goes on in our lives and the things that are happening to us that cause our fear are things which have been filtered through the hands of a God that we trust and that we love. What David is saying is that when you began to be fearful, if you are a believer in God, you should immediately turn your attention away from your fear, even if you have to force yourself to do it, and begin to look into the face of Almighty God and express your love and appreciation and your praise and your exaltation of the one who is in charge. What we're prone to do when we get afraid, I know it well, is to go cover ourselves up, put the blanket over our head, and then in a fetal position, nurse our fears. Have you ever done that? Talk to yourself about how bad it is. Reflect on the awful options that are before you. Try to remember everybody else who had what you have who died. You know what I'm talking about? And oh, how the adversary of our souls loves to get us in that kind of a pity party, where we get our attention focused on ourselves and off the resource of our God. You say, well, what good is going to happen to me if I begin to praise and worship God? I'll tell you what will happen. It will make God big in your heart and in your mind, and all of a sudden the problem you have will get into perspective. Satan wants the problem to become everything. God wants Himself to be everything, and the problem in perspective to the Creator. When I pray and worship God, sometimes even with tears coming down my face because there's a hurt I can't deal with, it is a wonderful thing to see the transformation that takes place within my spirit. As I worship and praise God, my problem doesn't go away, but all of a sudden I see it in perspective to the one who is in charge of everything, last I heard, in perspective to Almighty God. I want to take just a moment and think with you about that last little phrase that David wrote. He said, I will boast of his kindness to me. And I wrote down in my journal this week that it's interesting what we boast about. When you were at the last dinner party with your friends, what was it that occupied the attention of the group? And what did you talk about and what did you boast about? Someone has written that if you boast in your conversation about the great things you have done, then you are simply reflecting your own insecurity. Only by putting the spotlight on the Lord and focusing on Him do you really understand what it's like. And you know, I would like to start a new club, Boasting in the Lord Club. When we get together, just brag on Jesus. You know, so many good things are happening in our lives as individuals and in this church as a congregation. When we get together as God's people, we ought to boast on the Lord. We ought to brag on God. Instead of trying to lift ourselves up or worse, put somebody else down, David says one of the great therapies for fear and discouragement is to have yay God parties every time you get an opportunity. The next thing that he talks about in this psalm is very difficult for some of us. I think most of us, because we're spiritually intelligent, know the importance of acknowledging the reliability of God. We know that. That's in the scripture, and we don't have a hard time dealing with that. We may not always be obedient to it, but we know it's there. But the second thing David points out in the beginning of this psalm is that when you have to deal with the fear in your life, number two, you have to admit the reality of it. You have to admit the reality of your fear. Read verses 4 and 5 with me. I sought the Lord and he heard me and delivered me from all my fears. They looked to him and were radiant and their faces were not ashamed. Now please watch your Bibles carefully and let me tell you what is going on in these verses, because it isn't clear just reading it from the English version. The original language actually says, so their faces shall never be ashamed. And what the psalmist is doing in his poetic style is personifying his fears. And this is what the verse really says. He delivered me from all my fears. In looking to him, my fears were enlightened and their faces will never be ashamed. Or literally, I will never put a veil over the face of my fears. I will never try to hide them. What the psalmist is saying is that part of the process of dealing with fear is the willingness to acknowledge and admit that it's there. I don't like to acknowledge my weaknesses. I mean, I really struggle with that. I don't like to acknowledge them to Donna, not to my children. And I even don't, you know, it's kind of stupid when you get right down to it. I don't even like to tell God. And then I think, good night, Jeremiah. He knows everything. You know, he knows already, but I know that and I understand that up here, but I just have a hard time saying, God, I'm afraid, or God, I'm weak. In our fantasies, and you watch this, in our fantasies, we are always the ones who do the right thing. We are always the one who walks into a fearful situation and we're the strong ones. Isn't that the way you fantasize? Here's a whole group, everybody's coming unglued, and here you come. Boy, I'm telling you, Mr. Rock. And you walk in and you've got it all together and you give a little speech and in a few minutes everybody's calmed down and the whole thing's in control and you did it again, right? But it very seldom is that way. And while it might be true in our fantasies, it's not true in reality. And the bottom line, friends, is that all of us have moments where we are very much afraid. Strange things produce fear in us, but the fear is real. And the psalmist says we ought to acknowledge our fear before God. Now, let me tell you why I think that's important. I believe it's important because only the fearful and the weak and the helpless ever get the power of God in their lives. Did you know that? Look down in the next verse or so. David kind of grabs hold of this thing. Verse 6, he says, this poor man cried out. And the Lord here. He didn't say this strong man cried out. This man who's got it all together cried out. This spiritual man cried out. David said this poor man cried out. And Paul gives us in the New Testament the incredible illustration of that. Do you know the story of how Paul came to the Lord? And he said, Lord, I've got this thorn in the flesh and I don't know how to get rid of it, but I don't feel like I can really minister and serve you, Lord, if you don't remove it. And the Bible says in 2 Corinthians that three times in Paul's career, he came to the Lord and he pled with God. He said, God, please take away this thorn. And you know, it doesn't tell us what the thorn is. I think that's probably good, because then we'd have a Paul's thorn club in every church. I mean, you know it's true. He didn't tell us what it is. We don't know what it is. A lot of people think it was his eyesight. There's a couple of comments in his writings about his eyes and about writing in a large hand. But we don't know what his thorn was, but we know it was significant. It was a fearful thing for Paul. Three times he said, Lord, would you please take this away? And in 2 Corinthians, we're told that the Lord came to him. Listen to the words of 2 Corinthians 12, 8 through 10. Three times I besought the Lord about this, that it should leave me, but he said to me, my grace is sufficient for you, Paul, for my power is made perfect in weakness. I will all the more gladly boast of my weaknesses, said Paul, that the power of Christ may rest upon me. For the sake of Christ, then, I am content with weaknesses and insults and hardships and persecutions and calamities. For, here's the principle, when I am weak, then I am strong. Now that sounds like double talk, but I want you to say it out loud with me. When I am weak, then I am strong. You say, Pastor Jeremiah, that doesn't make any sense to me at all. Well, it makes absolute sense. What God is teaching us through the words of Paul and in this Old Testament psalm is this, that when we are filled with the realization of our own ability and our own strength and our own prowess, we go forward in the strength of the human psyche to do the will of God, and we ultimately fail. And if we don't fail, we fall very short of God's purpose for us. I read in a book that when we operate in the flesh, three things are always true. We will always lack the power of the Spirit, and so we'll suffer from fatigue. We will always lack the vision of the Spirit, so we'll suffer from frustration. And we will always lack the sustaining ministry of the Spirit, so we will suffer from failure. And my friends, there are Christian people who are well-meaning all over the universe whose lives could be marked by those three characteristics. And they are the characteristics that come when we try to do things in our own strength. Now watch. When something happens, when you have an illness in your family, or you have a child who goes south on you. Anybody have a child go south on them? Everything's in line, and all of a sudden one day you wake up and you wonder, who is this person? And you don't have any way of understanding it. And in that moment of time, when you feel so helpless and so incapable and so weak, the Spirit of God descends into your weakness and gives you strength. And all of a sudden you begin to realize there's something dynamic going on in your life that you never experienced before. It's not your power. It's God's power. And what Paul is saying is this, if it takes weakness to get God's power in your life, you are better off weak than you ever would be strong, because when you are weak, then what? You are strong. So you have to admit. You have to admit your fear. I am afraid. Every one of you is afraid of something. And it's not weak to say, I'm afraid. Third thing. After you acknowledge the reliability of God and admit the reality of your fear, number three, you have to appropriate the resources of your Father. Notice what the psalmist says in verse 6. This poor man cried out, and the Lord heard him and saved him out of all his troubles. C.S. Lewis once wrote, he said, down through the ages, whenever men had a need of courage, they would cry out, Billy Budd, help me. And nothing ever happened. But for 1900 years, whenever men have needed courage and have cried out, Lord Jesus, help me, something's always happened. Isn't that true? You know, in years past, before you knew of the Lord, you may have had somebody you called out to, Billy Budd or Sally Jane or someone. But when you call out to God, you can count on it. He will help you. And that's what the psalmist says. This poor man cried, and God heard him. And I love the definition of the word trouble here. You know the word trouble in the Hebrew language, what it means? We could translate it in our vernacular today, hang-ups. It literally means to be limited, inhibited, tied up, restricted. I cried out unto the Lord, and he delivered me from all my hang-ups, from all my fears. When we lay hold of Christ, we are freed from our inhibitions. In fact, the psalmist reviews this principle later on. Look at verse 15. The eyes of the Lord are on the righteous, and his ears are open to their cry. Verse 17. The righteous

you admit the fear that you have to appropriate the power that he has promised to give you. You have to tell it to Jesus. And then fourthly, when you tell it to Jesus, you have to accept the reinforcement of his power in your life. There's a wonderful phrase in this next verse. Demands almost an entire morning of explanation, but let me read verse 7. The angel of the Lord encamps all around those who fear him and delivers them. Now focus on that for just a moment. Let me tell you first of all that the word angel of the Lord only appears in the Psalms three times. Once here in Psalm 34, and interestingly enough, twice in Psalm 35. And you will look in the New Testament, you will never find the angel of the Lord in the New Testament. You know why? Because the angel of the Lord, now watch carefully, is an Old Testament theophany. That's a theological word which means theos, God, phaneo, manifestation, an Old Testament manifestation of God. A theophany is the Old Testament picture of Christ. In other words, the angel of the Lord is the Christ of the New Testament operating in the Old Testament. You don't need the angel of the Lord in the New Testament because you've got Christ. But watch carefully. Read back into your Bibles now and notice what the psalmist says. He says, the Christ, the Lord Jehovah, encamps all around those who fear him, and he delivers them. Do you know who is close to you when you're at the most fearful moment in your life? The Lord God, Jesus Christ. You remember when the three Hebrew children were in the midst of the fire, in the most awesome moment of testing and fear? And they looked into the fire, and there was a fourth member who was like unto the Son of God. Watch this. God didn't take them out of the fire. He sent Jesus into the fire to be with them. And when you go through your times of fear, what it says here is this. The angel of the Lord, meaning Jesus Christ, will come and literally encamp around you. The word encamp means to fortify you, to build a hedge around you and protect you in the midst of the fearful experience that you may be undergoing. Wow. That's why so many of us, when we've gone through times of difficulty, we say to our Christian brothers, you know, I don't understand what was going on. I sure didn't ask for it, and I didn't get to vote on it. But I'll tell you what, I never, ever felt the presence of God like I did during those moments. Ever been there? I mean, nobody wants to go back, but you don't have a choice. It comes periodically. You lose a loved one, you go through difficulty, and it's the fortification of Jehovah God in your circumstance. And I want you to read with me verse 18. For verse 18 says, the Lord is near to those who have a broken heart, and he saves such as have a contrite spirit. The Lord is near to those who have a broken heart. Do you have a broken heart? Are you filled with fear? Let me tell you something about the Lord. He's near you. He encamps himself around you to protect you and to encourage you. In the article that was in Leadership Magazine, Jim Cimbala told the story of a fearful time in his life. And as I read the story again, I realized that in this story are all the principles of Psalm 34, every one of them. So listen, as I tell you the story of a fearful moment in the life of a pastor, and many of you will identify with him. He writes, up until age 16, my oldest daughter was a model child. But then she got away from the Lord and got involved with a godless young man. She eventually moved out of our house, and she later became pregnant. We went through a dark tunnel for 2.5 years. And while wonderful things were happening at our church, and we were renting Radio City Music Hall for large outreaches and starting other churches, and my wife and our Brooklyn Tabernacle Choir were making albums, and many were coming to Christ, no one knew that I was hanging on by a thread. I often cried from the minute I left my house till I got to the church door, thinking, God, how can I get through 3 meetings today? My daughter. But I didn't want to make my need the focus. People are coming to the church because of their needs. Many live in ghettos and in violent non-Christian homes, and somehow talking about my problems didn't seem right. After Chrissy had been away for 2 years, I again spent some time away in Florida, and while I was there, said Cimbala, I said to God, God, I've been battling and crying and screaming and arguing and maneuvering with Chrissy, but no more arguing,
No more talking. It's you.

0: and me. I'm just going to intercede for my daughter in prayer. I told Carol to stay in touch with our daughter because I was no longer going to talk with her. I was only going to pray. I stayed in Florida till I prayed through, and God brought me to a new realm of faith so that when I returned to New York, I stopped reacting as before to the discouraging things that Chrissy was doing. I found a place in God where I could praise Him. Watch this. Even though the news from her was getting worse, it's a hard thing to describe. It wasn't positive thinking, it was faith. 4 months later, in February, we were in our Tuesday night prayer meeting, and the choir and the church leadership now knew about Chrissy. We didn't spread it any further in the church, just the choir and the leadership. I had not talked to my daughter since November. An usher passed a note to me from a young woman in the church whom I felt was a spiritual person, and the note said, "Pastor Cimbala, I feel deeply impressed that we are to stop the meeting and pray for your daughter." Lord, is this really you? I thought. I prayed within myself. I don't want to make myself the focus. At that moment, Chrissy was at a friend's house somewhere in Brooklyn with her baby. I interrupted the meeting and had everyone stand. And I said, and I'll never forget the words he wrote, "My daughter thinks up is down, white is black, and black is white. Someone has sent me a note saying she feels impressed that we are to pray for her, and I take this as being from the Lord." Then some of the leaders of the church joined me, and the church began to pray, and the room soon felt like the labor room in a hospital. The people called out to God with incredible intensity. When I got home that night, said Pastor Cimbala, I said to my wife, Carol, who wasn't at the prayer meeting, "Honey, it's over." She said, "What's over?" "It's over with Chrissy," I replied. "You had to be there tonight. I just know that when we went to the throne of grace, something happened in the heavenly places. Honey, I know it's over." 36 hours later, I was standing in the bathroom shaving, and my wife burst into the room. "Chrissy's here," she said. "You better go downstairs." "I don't know," I said, having intentionally kept my distance from Chrissy for 4 months. "Trust me," said Carol, "go downstairs." I wiped off the shaving cream and went to the kitchen, and there was my daughter, 19 years old, on her knees, weeping. She grabbed my leg and she said, "Daddy, I've sinned against God, I've sinned against you, I've sinned against myself." "Daddy, who was praying on Tuesday night?" "What do you mean?" I said, "what happened?" She said, "Well, I was sleeping, and God woke me up in the middle of the night, and He showed me I was heading toward this pit, this chasm. And Daddy, I got so afraid, and I saw myself for what I am. But then God showed me He hadn't given up on me. And I looked at my daughter and saw the face of the daughter we had raised, not the hardened face of the last few years." And Jim said, during those years when Chrissy was away, this verse was the only thing I hung on to. "My grace is sufficient for you, for my power is made perfect in weakness." And it is.
1: And that story, which is now several years in history, is a story that's been repeated many times in the lives of people you and I both know. How God comes through at the time when fear seems to be taking over. He's promised to do that, not just for famous people that you've heard about, but for you and for me. This is a promise of God to us. Psalm 34 is a psalm for all people who know God, and that includes you. Take it to heart and let these truths be sufficient for your fears. Tomorrow, we're going to talk about how to help your family. Here's another question in this series of God, I Need Some Answers. Here's the question, how can I help my family? And we're going to look at Psalm 127 and 128, two great psalms for the family, back to back in the Bible. I hope you'll be with us then. Until then, this is David Jeremiah, and this is Turning Point, telling the truth of the Word of God across the nation and around the world every day. Thanks for being a part of this endeavor. We'll see you next time.
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1: My name is Ron, and I'm calling from Tecumseh, Ontario, Canada. Dr. Youssef has been tremendous. He has just given me such encouragement through his messages, his absolute boldness and clarity to deliver the gospel message. Dr. Youssef, thank you so much for being so faithful to the cause of Christ. And I am so thankful that I have committed myself in what way I can to support your ministry. You're a blessing. Your ministry of outreach does a tremendous job, both domestic and abroad. Thank you so much again, how you have remained faithful in all the parts of the world that need to hear the gospel of Jesus Christ. Thank you so much, Dr. Youssef. 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
3: Today, I have chosen an obscure mother whose impact upon the world has been felt for 3,600 years or more. Jochebed was the mother of Moses. Moses, who handed to humanity, not just to Israel, but to humanity, the Ten Commandments, which are the reflection of God's own character. That's what the Ten Commandments are. That's why they hate them so much, because they reflect the character of God. Moses, whom God used to deliver his people from the savagery and the slavery of Egypt, Moses, whose impact still felt today, thousands of years later, Moses was the product of the faith and the prayer of his mother, Jochebed. From the little we know about this great woman, we have to conclude that she represented all the positives in motherhood. Jochebed was a role model for godly motherhood. Jochebed was a model for self-sacrificing moms. Jochebed is a role model of trusting in the living God, right in the midst of the bleakest and the darkest of the most dangerous times in human history for God's people. It takes faith to bring up children in the ways of God. It takes prayer to bring up godly children. It takes commitment to the teaching and the instructing of children in the Word of God that produces godly children. It takes intentional dedication to bring up children in the fear and nurture of the Lord. It takes a godly mom and a godly dad and a godly grandparents to bring up godly children. The reason Jochebed is a role model for parenting is because she teaches us all how to prioritize, protect, prepare, and provide for our children. But before I get to Jochebed, I need to give you a historical background. You see, Moses did not just come up in a vacuum. Everybody knows about Joseph and his technicolored coat and dreams and all that stuff that you see in the theaters. But Joseph was Moses' ancestor. You understand, he was sold by his wicked brothers into slavery in Egypt. But in spite of the tragedies and the false accusations and the injustice that he suffered in prison, Joseph's faithfulness in honoring God was honored by God, and he became the most powerful man in the superpower of the day in Egypt, only next after Pharaoh. Then Joseph brought his father Israel. Jacob and Israel is the same name. God changed Jacob's name to Israel. He brought Israel, his father, and his brothers into the fruitful land to survive, literally to survive extinction. And the Bible makes it very clear that God blessed Egypt because of Joseph. But then the children of Israel remained in Egypt for 400 years. Just as God told grandfather Abraham. He told him, he said, your descendants will go into slavery in Egypt for 400 years, but then I will bring them out. Just as God said, they were down there for 400 years. And during those 400 years, they multiplied. The numbers go in thing from 1 million to 2 million. Every successive Pharaoh that came and sat on the throne of Egypt treated the Israelites well out of gratitude of what Joseph did for the country, what Joseph did for the world, actually. He did not only save them from starvation, he saved them from extinction. But about 100 years before they will be delivered from Egypt, about 100 years, there was a Pharaoh who arose. He could not care less what Joseph did. He could not care less about history. Listen to Exodus 1:8. There came a new Pharaoh who did not know or did not value all that Joseph did for Egypt. So what did he do? He issued a decree. He issued a decree. Every male born to the Israelites, every male born to the Israelites, be aborted at birth. And in the midst of this bleak and dark environment, Moses is born. Jacob, as the epistle to the Hebrews said, by faith, she would not give in to this terrible decree. She would not give in to this dictatorship decree. She sensed in her spirit that the baby Moses will serve God's purpose. This baby Moses is a gift from God. How could she destroy his life? And therefore, she trusted God and bucked the system, bucked the evil laws of the land. We thank God for the Jacobites in this world. In the midst of darkness, there are so many Jacobites today. She sought and taught her son Moses the word of God, the plan of God, and the promise of deliverance that was made to great, great, great grandpa Abraham. Hebrews 11:23 again. By faith, Moses' parents hid him for 3 months because they were afraid of the king's edict. I want you to imagine what an incredibly radical faith that is. Now, I can because I know the culture. I mean, even back then, when you think about it, people were living on top of each other. I mean, this is a densely populated, it's densely populated now, but it was a densely populated area. They all lived along that strip of the Nile because the rest was desert. Just think about 3 months of keeping the baby from crying, lest the neighbor hears him, and protecting that baby for 3 months. It's a miracle. It's quite a feat. The first thing I want to point to about godly mothers is they protect their children. Please listen to me. This is very different from smothering your children. You're with me? Protecting is different from smothering. Protecting has an element of trusting God in that protection process. Smothering is trusting on yourself. Jacob had weaved a basket, a baby Moses, still called the Moses basket, even to this day. And she placed it among the reeds in the waters of the River Nile. Totally trusting in God's power to take care of him. She did her part. Now she believes with all her heart that God is going to do his part. Is going to do his part. You know, now growing up in Egypt, we were taught in school, almost recited on a regular basis, that the Nile is the life of Egypt. Without it, Egypt would be utter desolate desert. And yet, listen to me, yet, some ancient Egyptian mothers, to them, the Nile was not the source of life. It was a symbol of death. You say, how come? because some of these godless pagan mothers who worship the crocodile gods of the Nile, they literally threw their babies as a sacrifice to the gods of the Nile. Here's an absolute irony I don't want you to miss. The very symbol of dread and death on part of the pagan mothers have become the instrument of life for saving baby Moses. She trusted in God, even though she heard about him secondhand. They didn't have a Bible. She heard about God through oral tradition. That's how the information was transmitted from generation to generation, through oral tradition, by telling them the story and telling it again and telling it again and telling it again. And that's what we need to do in our homes. We tell the children the stories of God's grace and God's mercy and God's intervention in our lives, and say them again and again and again until they get so bored of it. But leave the rest to God. While ancient Egyptian mothers were sacrificing children to the Nile's god, Jacobit trusted God with her baby in that same Nile water. Beloved, listen to me. Trusting God with our children can turn the very source of death to be a source of life. Can I get an amen? Amen. This godly mother covered the basket with tar to protect him from the devouring evils. I know today so many godly parents are protecting their children from the deadly influence of the world, and I thank God for you. I thank God for you. Today, godly parents sealed their children with the Word of God and with the Holy Spirit of God. Today, godly parents model for their children what it means to believe in God, to believe God and take Him at His Word, to trust in God, to walk with God, to serve God, and to love God. Not only that, but I know and you know how we hear and see literally on the news almost every night how godless parents are sacrificing their children to the gods of this world, whether it be money or fame or popularity or acceptance or getting along, whatever gods they do, they're offering their children to these evil gods. But godly moms daily weave baskets of the Word of God around their children, that the Word of God will dwell in them richly. Because I can tell you this, sooner or later, that Word of God is going to bring them back to God, and no matter how many years they wander off, He'll bring them back. The Word of God, when it's given, it will not come back empty. When Jacobit and her older daughter Miriam placed that baby Moses basket in the reeds of the edge of the Nile, it wasn't just haphazardly, well, let's find a nice place to put him in there, or carelessly, or just to catch as catch can. No. They placed the basket, they placed in the very area where they knew that Pharaoh's daughter comes with her maids every morning to bathe in the River Nile. But that's not all. Moses' older sister Miriam stood guard. She hid in the reeds, but she was watching, keeping an eye on that basket. And sure enough, right on schedule, Pharaoh's daughter and her attendants, they come to that very spot that they have come to every single day to bathe. And as they opened that basket and saw that beautiful baby, they fell in love with the baby. Who doesn't fall in love with babies? Miriam, who was standing guard nearby, as soon as she heard Pharaoh's daughter gawking and gooing over the baby, she jumped out of the reeds and said, "Wet nurse, anyone? I have a deal for you." What a coincidence, huh? What luck. Don't miss this, please. Don't miss this. Jacobit got to nurse, train, disciple, and instruct her son, and she got paid for it. For 8 years, Jacobit had the privilege of training her little boy. Most of you know, those first 8 years of life are the most formidable years because they form everything inside of us. Scientists said this like an iron that's engraving on a record. It's engraved and stays there. During those 8 years, another scripture doesn't say that, but I'm convinced Jacobed taught Moses. Before he got adopted by Pharaoh as his grandson, before he got influenced by the evil and wicked environment and godless ideology of the palace, no doubt she taught him about Abraham and Isaac and Jacob. No doubt she told him about the faithfulness of Joseph and the purity of Joseph in the house of Potiphar, and then in the prison, and then in the palace of Pharaoh. She no doubt told him about God's plan to deliver his children out of Egypt, just as he promised Father Abraham. If you understand the edict of this evil king, Pharaoh, you'll understand that what he was doing is that he was killing two birds with one stone. That's what he's doing. Ordering for the Hebrew boys to be sacrificed, offered to the crocodile gods, he thought he would eliminate God's people. Diabolical. I'm thankful to the Lord for moms and dads who are forever vigilant, protecting and instructing their children. Parents who are forever weaving baskets of the Word of God to cradle their children. Godly moms and godly dads guarding the hearts and the minds of their children. How? By the power of the Word of God. Don't ever underestimate the power of the Word of God. Please listen. There are crocodiles everywhere today. There are crocodiles everywhere in the waters of the schools, on campuses, in social clubs, and yes, on the internet. There are crocodiles. And that is why guarding them from the crocodiles of wokeism, of transgenderism, of racism, and of sexual confusion is what godly moms and dads are doing today. Now, here's a fact. Please listen carefully. And this isn't important for those of us who are parents of adult children. In many ways, we cannot keep our children forever from the river Niles of this world. But we can remind them of God's plan for their life, of God's love for them, of God's purpose for their life, of God's awaiting for their repentance and turning to Him, of God's blessing that awaits them when they repent and turn to the Lord and obey His word. Remind them that being different from the evil surroundings is good. Reminding them that being different from their evil peers should be worn as a badge of honor. In the Bible, Pharaoh is a type of Satan. And like Satan, Pharaoh was trying to wear people down, God's people. And just what's happening today, they're trying to wear godly parents down. Like Satan, they're trying to eliminate God's people. They silence them, and then they want to eliminate them altogether. And that is why again and again and again, God warns his people not to go back to Egypt, because Egypt and Pharaoh is the place where the backsliders go in rebellion against God, because there they're away from godly parents, from godly people, and from godly influence. Hear me right. Loving moms and who have sacrificed so much for their children's priority, protection, provision, for their children are modeling no one less than the Lord Jesus Christ himself. Christ, who gave his life up on that old rugged cross so that everyone who would come to him, repenting of their sin, believing in him, receiving him as their only Savior and Lord, can receive his forgiveness and eternal life with him forever in heaven. That's why he came. There may be someone here today never comprehended the enormity of the sacrifice of Christ on the cross. Someone who may had their mothers pray for them, interceded for them, whether the mothers are living still or gone to be with the Lord. They prayed for them, but they're still in the far country. They're still wandering away. They're still swimming with the crocodiles of the world's water today. Today can be the day in which you turn your life to Christ. Don't miss the opportunity for you to turn to Christ. It's the greatest decision you could make in life. Turn to the God of your parents and the God of your grandparents. Like Jacobed, your mom may have had everything going against her. The culture, the laws, the government, the whole system. And yet she diligently protected, prepared, and prayed for you. You know that. Today, you can surrender your life to Christ. Don't put it off. In the end, she did what all of us with adult children must do, and that is trust God with our children. But I must testify to the strength and the ability of letting go. Better than me is my wife. That's her strength. And I thank God for it. A million years ago, it feels like a million years ago, we dropped our first in college. But I remember after we dropped her off and we're driving back and I lost it completely. I mean, I lose it sometimes when I'm preaching. I lost it completely. It was out of control. I had to pull off the road. And my wonderful, strong wife said to me, "Pull yourself together." Stop being a sissy. But in all seriousness, God's plan for our children is beyond us. God's plan for our children is for them to be salt and light. God's plan for our children is for them to be ambassadors of the King themselves. That's God's plan for our children. Listen to me. Had Jacobed not prepared to release her son into Pharaoh's court, the course of history would have been written differently. I know God is sovereign, listen, but still, in his sovereign plan, he used Jacobed's willingness to release her son to the protective hand of God, even in the pagan palace of Pharaoh. God's plan for saving his people would have been totally different. But thank God for Moses' mother. Let me ask you this. Are you cooperating with God's plan? Or are you dragging your heels and wanting your own plan instead? Listen to me. Had God the Father not given up his God the Son, you and I would never have experienced salvation, forgiveness of sin, joy and peace here and now, and eternal life with him in heaven. If we were not for Jesus' willingness to leave the Father's glory, we would have been still enslaved to sin today. The most important part is the following. Listen carefully, I'm coming to the end. What are you doing in carrying your mother's legacy? What are you doing for God to perpetuate your mother's mission? What are you doing for God to impact your world for Christ? Moses fulfilled his mother's mission. What about you? What about you?
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1: Becoming partly cloudy near midnight tonight. Wind gusting to 60 kilometers per hour after midnight as well. A low of 12. Thursday, a mix of sun and cloud. Chance of showers in the morning and early afternoon. The risk of a thunderstorm. Wind gusting to 70 kilometers per hour in the afternoon and a high of 22. Thursday night, cloudy and windy with a low of 10. Cloudy skies on Friday, chance of showers, windy and a high of 18. Saturday, sunny with a high of 17 and rain moving in on Sunday with a high of 11. Stay one step ahead of the weather with the forecast on the Discover Westman app.
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1: In Philippians chapter 4 and verse 4, the Apostle Paul writes, "Rejoice in the Lord always. And again, I will say, rejoice." Here is Tim Sturby to sing of that joy in Joy Unspeakable.

The Bible has the answer. You have provided the questions, and we search God's holy word in order to find the answers. Question number one. What is your opinion on abuse, neglect, and bullying? I'm not sure what the questioner is expecting me to say. My opinion is unilaterally bad and should be, and not just my opinion. That is what the scriptures have to say about these things. I want to take you to three passages of scripture. First of all, Ephesians chapters 5 and 6. I'll leave you to read the entirety of those two chapters. But in those chapters, Paul begins by saying that we are to be imitators of God as beloved children. And he goes through to speak of how that husbands ought to behave themselves, how that wives ought to honor their husbands, how that children and servants equally ought to be under the Lord's hand and to defer to one another. They are to serve, or they are to submit, as those who are under God's watchful eye. And fathers are not to exasperate their children. And so I'm not sure which direction you are referring to in terms of abuse, neglect, and bullying, whether it is from younger to older or older to younger, or as it were, peer to peer, a husband to a wife to her husband. But the scriptures speak pointedly against these things. Also, in 1 Timothy chapter 5, verse 8, the Apostle Paul says, "If anyone does not provide for his own, and especially for those of his own household," strong language, he says, "he has denied the faith and is worse than an unbeliever." One more passage of scripture, and this is in John chapter 13, the words of our Lord, "A new commandment I give to you, that you love one another, even as I have loved you." He sets the bar high. "Even as I have loved you, that you also love one another." Husbands, wives, wives, husbands, children to parents, parents to children, all of us to one another. "By this all men will know that you are my disciples, if you have love for one another." I hope that is crystal clear. Question number two. Why do we not see more communion services on TV? I have been wrestling with this during the course of the pandemic in my own local church, as three times, I believe it's been now, that we have suspended our services due to the Department of Health requiring that to be so. And so we have posted on our church's website church services, congregational singing, and sermons, the pastoral prayer with a little bit of editing. Only one time, however, have we posted to that closed network a communion service, and I was very hesitant to do that. I really hadn't thought of this previously very much at all, but the very character of the communion service, or call it the Lord's table, the Lord's supper, the remembrance of what Christ enacted there in the upper room, it is a very personal, it is a very intimate occasion, and it is to be guarded in a very particular way. You will notice that in 1 Corinthians chapter 11 and chapter 12, Paul is holding out for us the much caution that is to be exercised as to who is participating in the observance of the Lord's Supper. And he speaks that we are to examine ourselves and then to eat of the bread. My deep concern, and I think that this would be echoed by other ministers, why it is not presented wholesale on a wide sweep broadcasting network, is that we are concerned that unbelievers would take of the bread and in a joking way say, "Oh, look, I'm taking communion too," without understanding
what is taking place without understanding what that wafer and what that juice represents in the observance of the Lord's table. And so it is for these reasons we want to be cautious. We must be cautious based upon the warning out of God's word that these things not be trifled with, that they not be toyed or made a joke or a jest of. I trust that you can comprehend that. Many times I have had the opportunity in a small setting, not in a church sanctuary, that I meet with someone in order to share communion, whether it be a hospital room or whether it be someone's apartment or home where they cannot get out to observe that at a local church. But for it to be broadcast, that is something which is very, very difficult to think of when unbelievers are present. Now, are unbelievers not present in a church service? I trust that they are. However, once again, the word of warning is sounded forth. If you are not a believer in Christ, remain with us as someone who observes what others are doing, that we might proclaim the Lord's death to you until he comes. But please do not partake of the bread or of the cup. Thank you for these questions. If you have a question, send it to us. We will use it as we are able. Our mailing address, Faith to Live By, Box 426, Winnipeg, Manitoba, R3C2H6. Matt Bowring now sings In Christ Alone, and that is followed by Jonathan Kvist, Sweet Hour of Prayer.

The Faith to Live By musicians are pleased to announce a brand new CD of 13 songs under the title Joy Comes in the Morning. The title track, Joy Comes in the Morning, is sung by the male quartet. We also have the ladies trio singing We Praise Thee, O God, Our Redeemer. Heidi and Rick team up to sing Until Then. The full group sing both Shelter Me and The Lord Bless You and Keep You, a great favorite of mine. Rick also sings He's Been Faithful. Joy comes in the morning indeed. And we would like to put a copy of this brand new 13-song CD into your hands as quickly as possible. 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

as Jesus ministered so long ago to the disciples and to the crowds that pressed round about him, the people asked, "What manner of man is this?" We are seeking to answer that question as we delve into the life of Jesus Christ. Matthew's chapter 5, 6, and 7 has been called the constitution of the kingdom by which believers will live for all eternity. Another name, more common, is that it is the Sermon on the Mount. For Jesus went up, we read, on to the mount, and the people came and gathered round about him. And he spoke to them, he taught them, he instructed them, he poured out to them out of the deep well of his being the richness which we read here. In Matthew chapter 5, we first of all have the Beatitudes. Jesus said, "Blessed are the poor in spirit, for theirs is the kingdom of heaven. Blessed are those who mourn, for they shall be comforted. Blessed are the meek, for they shall inherit the earth. Blessed are those who hunger and thirst for righteousness, for they shall be filled." And Jesus further, in that fifth chapter of Matthew, spoke, "You have heard it said." Four times he gives this word, "You have heard it said," about murder, about adultery, about divorce, about loving your neighbor, caring for your neighbor. "But I say to you," Jesus was the authority. Then in chapter 6, Jesus, he speaks for three occasions: when you give, when you pray, and when you fast, not if you do these things. These spiritual disciplines are not optional for some, but Jesus says, when these things take place in your life,

This is the manner in which you are to do them. Notice in chapter 6, Jesus begins by saying, "Beware of practicing your righteousness before men to be noticed by them. Otherwise, you have no reward with your Father who is in heaven." Who is the righteousness for? Is it for display? Is it for show? Or are you really wanting to press in with God? Are you really eager that you might enter into the Holy of Holies and that you might be found pleasing in the Lord's sight, having set aside all else that you naturally clamor for? And the concluding words of chapter 6. So do not worry about yourself, for tomorrow will take care of itself. Each day has enough trouble of its own. And the second last verse, seek first His kingdom and His righteousness, and all these things will be added to you. The chapter begins with our righteousness and it ends with His righteousness. And chapter 7, where Jesus speaks of entering through the narrow gate. For wide is the gate, and the way is broad that leads to destruction. Jesus speaks of the golden rule, do unto others as you would bid them do unto you. He speaks, ask and it will be given you, seek and you will find, knock and it will be opened to you. And Jesus, he also speaks of watching for the wolves, watching for false prophets who come to you in sheep's clothing. And he concludes by talking about the man who built his house upon the sand, and when the rains came and the floods came, there was a great devastation because there was no foundation. And he likened that to the person who does not listen to his words, but the man who dug deep, put in a foundation. He had no care when the rains and the floods came, for his house was built upon the rock. Now, what was the conclusion of all of this? The last two verses of Matthew chapter 7, I draw your attention to, when Jesus had finished these words, the crowds were amazed at his teaching, for he was teaching them as one having authority and not as their scribes. What manner of man is this? The people were asking. Who is this? He is so different. He is so unique. We have heard much teaching in the synagogues. We have heard them rattle on time after time, and we have dozed and our minds have wandered. But this man, he captivates us. He grabs a hold of our attention, and it is there. We are unable to get away from it. You see, Jesus, he had come from the glories of heaven, and he knew whereof he spoke. This was not something that he had read in a book. This was not something that he was making up himself. Here were eternal truths which he had observed through all eternity, and he was bringing this fresh bread, this fresh manna to the people in order that they might feast upon it. They had simply fed upon dry husks up until this time. And you who have fed upon stale food, you have been feasting upon that food which is well past its best before date, and then you taste of fresh bread, you taste of fresh fruit, you taste of the riches of the harvest, and all of a sudden there is a response of your taste buds. Here it is with these people. Jesus, he knew whereof he spoke. And he spoke with an authority to these people. And the people, they didn't have to be told, look, here is a teaching with authority. It reached out and it grabbed a hold of them, and they knew it for what it was. Jesus, never man spake like this man. He spoke the words of life, for life dwelt in him.
and it emanated as he spoke from the depths of his being. He was the rich man who brought out of his treasure house riches untold, time and time again. I bring you to Jesus. I bring you to the one who speaks with an authority, not like any other. He speaks with a power. Would you hear his voice today? Would you delight yourself, even as these people did 2,000 years ago, at the conclusion, saying, we want to hear more of this? Would you come even daily to feast upon the Word, to feast upon the riches of our Lord and Savior, Jesus Christ? You can do that. You can come before him and say, Lord, feed me. I am dry. I am needy. And he will meet you at your point of need. Bow before him. Come before him humbly, and you will find that he is more than glad, more than delighted to satisfy the hunger of your heart. Come, feast upon his riches and know his blessing today. God bless you.

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3: Becoming partly cloudy near midnight tonight. Wind gusting to 60 kilometers per hour after midnight as well. A low of 12. Thursday, a mix of sun and cloud. Chance of showers in the morning and early afternoon. The risk of a thunderstorm. Wind gusting to 70 kilometers per hour in the afternoon and a high of 22. Thursday night, cloudy and windy with a low of 10. Cloudy skies on Friday, chance of showers, windy and a high of 18. Saturday, sunny with a high of 17 and rain moving in on Sunday with a high of 11. Stay one step ahead of the weather with the forecast on the Discover Westman app.
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4: 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We continue our series today, Trusting God in Suffering, with a message titled, Suffering, Joy, and Thankfulness. 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
5: First Thessalonians 5:18 says, Give thanks in all circumstances, for this is the will of God in Christ Jesus for you. Now, much of what I have discussed in this topical series on suffering and the will of God is to provide reasons for believing that our sufferings are not random, nor are they purposeless. And I mention this here because as we look at our text, give thanks in all circumstances, you know, I once heard a preacher say, look, it doesn't say give thanks for all circumstances. And then he went on to say, you know, there are a great many unfortunate circumstances in our lives for which we could not be thankful at all, he said. But we could still, he said, even in these circumstances, which serve no good, only harm, still remain thankful to God. Now, well, I was stunned. You know, if bad things, things that have no redeeming quality, are allowed to happen to us by God, then how am I to be thankful about that? I mean, either Romans 8:28 is true or it's not. Either for the sake of His elect, God causes all things to work together for our long-term good, or He does not. But if He does, and we know that His promise is ever true, then it really is pleasing to the Lord and right that we should also give thanks for the sorrows and the sufferings that do come to us. You know, I thought today I would do a little study in complaining and grumbling and carrying on with angry attitudes, resentful, never satisfied, and even becoming angry with God. You know, to say to Him, you know, who has loved and redeemed us and who has promised to exercise His loving, providential care in our lives, and to say in all of that, I'm not satisfied with how You've arranged things. So let's talk about that before we talk about the opposite, that is being thankful. So where do we start our study on grumbling? Well, I put it to you that the Bible gives us a classic case of that from the generation of Israel that followed Moses out of Egypt and by the promise of God were on their way to the promised land. You know, at the outset, we might say they had no reason to grumble at all. I mean, they had been slaves with absolutely no power, either militarily or economic or political. They were an oppressed people group with no prospects for the future. And then God sent them His man, Moses, their leader. And God worked through him and brought the powerful Egypt to its knees through a series of 10 plagues. In the end, all the firstborn of Egypt died except for the firstborn among the people of Israel. All of them were spared through the provision given them in the Passover. And then they journeyed to the Red Sea, and God drowned the horsemen and chariots of Egypt. What a spectacular deliverance. In essence, they saw the defeat of the most powerful military force, perhaps in the whole world at that time. And then God provided them with food miraculously every morning. And then they came to the mountain of God, and the great creator spoke to the entire nation. And I know it was terrifying. And they thought they were going to die, but they didn't. And then they were on their way, having witnessed the raw power of God and having entered into a covenant with him that he would be their God and that he would fulfill his promise that he had made to Abraham, their ancestor. He would safely bring them to the promised land. And of course, they had seen his raw power and his promise never to leave or forsake them. I mean, you would think this would be the most thankful people on the face of the earth. And I say this because from one perspective, indeed, from a reasonable perspective, they should have journeyed to their promised land with continual songs of worship, but they didn't. Indeed, they so angered God that he gave the promised land to their children, but in his wrath, God let that entire generation die in the wilderness. Indeed, it takes less than 2 weeks to make it from Egypt to the promised land, but because of their grumbling, they spent 40 years in the wilderness and died there. And lest we think their story has nothing to do with us, and it's not relevant to us, well, look at the New Testament book of Hebrews. In fact, listen to Hebrews 3:7-11. Therefore, as the Holy Spirit says, today if you hear his voice, do not harden your hearts, as in the rebellion on the day of testing in the wilderness, where your fathers put me to the test and saw my works for 40 years. Therefore I was provoked with that generation and said, they always go astray in their hearts. They have not known my ways. As I swore in my wrath, they shall not enter my rest. Yeah, don't harden your hearts the way Israel did. And so the writer of Hebrews urges all Christians to carefully study the attitude of the Israelites, you know, the ones in the wilderness, and to learn an important lesson from them. And as we're going to see, the lessons from the Exodus generation has a great deal to teach us so that we might reject the spirit of complaining and adopt the spirit of thanks that Paul speaks about in 1 Thessalonians 5:18. Be thankful in all things. And there is something wrong with Israel from the start. You know, they're in slavery, and Moses, of all people, he shows up again. The prince of Egypt, who's actually one of them, makes an entrance and demands to meet with the elders of Israel. And he also approaches Pharaoh, and he makes a demand there. The God of the Hebrews demands that he let Israel go. Now, of course, Pharaoh laughs. And you know the story. In order to prevent Israel from having any hope that a deliverer has indeed arrived, Pharaoh puts extra work demands on them. Produce the daily quota of mud bricks, but you're not going to receive any straw. And if you're of the people of Israel, you know, you could read this situation one of two ways. Yeah, you could really say, you know, we're doomed. Or you could say, well, now the battle is enjoined. Let's see if God is really for us. For if he is, this might be the very best of days in spite of the hardships that we're facing. So now I'm reading Exodus 5:19-21. The foremen of the people of Israel saw that they were in trouble when they said, you shall by no means reduce your number of bricks, your daily task each day. They met with Moses and Aaron, who were waiting for them as they came out from Pharaoh. And they said to them, the Lord look on you and judge, because you have made us a stink in the sight of Pharaoh and his servants, and have put a sword in their hand to kill us. Yeah, you know, we can see what's going on here, can't we? This is not an opportunity, they said, just simply adding to our misery. But let's cut the leaders of Israel some slack, shall we? Because at this point in time, they might have not seen any evidence yet in which they could have been shown that Moses was really the leader that was sent from God. So perhaps complaining and feeling terror are not that far-fetched at all. So if this is the case, then, however, what might be the case later on? I mean, the next incident I wish for us to remember comes about after the 10 plagues had ruined Egypt. Egyptian confidence has now been smashed. With a trembling hand, the once great Pharaoh was letting the slaves go. And not just that, but at God's command, Israel plundered the Egyptians on the way out, every one of them taking gold and precious things from the Egyptian populace. The population of Egypt was giving everything that they had in wealth because they were terrified of Israel and of her powerful God. No one had ever seen anything like that. And then comes the experience at the Red Sea. They're on the shores of the Red Sea and they're cut off. Pharaoh has been having second thoughts. He sends his chariots out to cut down the leaders of Israel and to drag the survivors back into slavery. Now, if you're Israel, two reactions are possible. You might say, well, now we have had a promise from our God. that we're going to the promised land. And moreover, God has demonstrated his power over Egypt. So let's just stand fast and let's have a look at what God's going to do. Thank you, God. We believe this is going to be an amazing moment. Or they could have had the opposite reaction, and they did. Exodus 14, 10 to 12. When Pharaoh drew near, the people of Israel lifted up their eyes, and behold, the Egyptians were marching after them, and they feared greatly. And the people of Israel cried out to the Lord. And they said to Moses, "Is it because there are no graves in Egypt that you have taken us away to die in the wilderness? What have you done to us in bringing us out of Egypt? Is not this what we said to you in Egypt? Leave us alone that we may serve the Egyptians, for it would have been better for us to serve the Egyptians than to die in the wilderness." You know what that's called? It's called panic. That's called, look how bad our situation is. That's called a lack of faith. It's called the attitude that the writer of Hebrews warns Christians about, a heart of unbelief, that rather than giving thanks in all circumstances, concentrates on how bad stuff is now. Now, I give these two examples so that we get a sense of what is to follow. Grumbling that arose from an inability to believe God when things got tough. Genuine thankfulness arises out of holding two things as central. The first is knowing what God has promised us and remembering that those promises are true even in the worst of times. And the second is remembering the strong hand of God and how his power is always available to do his will. Now, I want to deal with an important matter here. Many of us will say, well, I don't get that Exodus generation. I mean, after all, they witnessed the 10 plagues and they saw what God did. And then they saw that the Red Sea opened up and they walked through a channel on dry ground. And then they watched God drown the most powerful army in the world. I mean, I, on the other hand, if I had seen that kind of stuff, I would have believed. But I've not seen anything like that. So I'm actually justified in my lack of thankfulness. Well, we've got so much more to talk about when we come back.
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5: I want us to look at three more examples of grumbling, and then I'm ready to apply that example of the Exodus generation to us when we suffer and when we discover if there are parallels in our situation. And as we do this, I don't want to be insensitive to the very real pain and, you know, the setbacks and the illnesses and the losses and the deaths that so many of us have faced. How to be thankful when our situation is so very different from that of the Exodus generation? Well, let's look at the examples, and the first comes from Exodus 15. Exodus 15 is an important chapter because it is the chapter of worship, and it's about thankfulness. Pharaoh's horses and his riders have been drowned, and, you know, Israel is standing on the far side of the Red Sea. They're safe now. A great and mighty miracle has occurred, and now you'd think, they're on the way to the promised land. And so Exodus 15 is the song of Moses, which he taught Israel to sing so that they'd never forget. I will sing unto the Lord, for he has triumphed gloriously. You know, I can only imagine with what joy and gusto they sang that. We've seen the greatness of God. Yeah, give thanks to him for these things. Now, immediately after those events, well, we come to Exodus 15, verses 22 to 24. Then Moses made Israel set out from the Red Sea, and they went into the wilderness of Shur, and they went 3 days in the wilderness and found no water. And when they came to Marah, they could not drink the water of Marah because it was bitter. Therefore, it was named Marah. And the people grumbled against Moses, saying, "What shall we drink?" Again, as before, you can't really blame them. I mean, the desert is extremely hot and barren, and you can get dehydrated very quickly. But as before, there are two possible responses. One is clearly, you know, we're in danger, but we have seen danger before. Moses, would you plead to God on our behalf? I am sure he's going to deliver us. Or you could say, look, we're about to die. And what accounts for that dilemma? Ah, we know, bad leadership. A good leader, unlike Moses, would never have gotten us into this pickle in the first place. So they have the same attitude that they had when they were at the Red Sea. Nothing has changed. The second example after the Red Sea. They got the water they needed, but now they need food. And after all, in a desert, there's no possibility of feeding 2 million people. So Exodus 16:1-3. They set out from Elim, and all the congregation of the people of Israel came to the wilderness of Sin, which is between Elim and Sinai, on the 15th day of the second month after they had departed from the land of Egypt. And the whole congregation of the people of Israel grumbled against Moses and Aaron in the wilderness. And the people of Israel said to them, "Would that we had died by the hand of the Lord in the land of Egypt, when we sat by the meat pots and ate bread to the full, for you have brought us into the wilderness to kill this whole assembly with hunger." Notice how much sharper the criticism is becoming. I mean, in the past, the complaints were, "Moses, you've got bad leadership. Your decision-making is bringing the entire nation into danger." But now, instead of saying that you've got bad leadership, they've mounted their criticism. It's not bad leadership, they say. It's malevolent leadership. We've been brought here in order to be butchered. And it gets even worse. They say, "Let's remember the good old days." Good old days, yeah. You know, the time when we were in slavery. Oh, that wasn't that bad. I mean, my goodness, you should see how we used to eat there. We had gourmet meals, even though we were slaves. You know, we might respond, "Oh, hey, I thought you guys were in such trouble that at a whim, Pharaoh could cull your numbers by killing your male babies without having to give explanation. That's what was really going on, not gourmet meals." You know, how easy it is for us to tell God it had been so good until everything went south, and now he's to blame. We had it so well up till now. Now all we've got is suffering. Now, the last example before we begin to talk about how to be thankful, and this is the one that takes us to the book of Numbers, specifically chapters 13 and 14. By now, God had, you know, given them water to drink, and he's allowed them to eat manna every single day. The miracles were never ending. And by now, they had spent 2 years at Mount Sinai, and they had been visited by the glory of God, and he had taught them how to worship. They now had a tabernacle, and now the glory of a cloud of God appeared as fire every night and led them every day. All that was left was to enter the promised land. They've made it through their episodes of unbelief and grumbling, their lack of thankfulness, but now all that's before them is a land flowing with milk and honey. And Israel now comes to a place called Kadesh Barnea. They send 12 spies to spy out the land and to help them to get a sense of where they should go. And the spies have now come back. "My goodness," they say, "we won't have the same food, manna, for breakfast and lunch and supper every day from now on." I mean, have a look at this, they say, and they show what they've brought back, the produce of the land. It's better than anyone had imagined. Ah, 1 Thessalonians 5, verse 18, "Give thanks in all circumstances, for this is the will of God in Christ Jesus for you." Well, about that, yeah, they should have given thanks, but they also saw a problem. That's because the people in the promised land had fortified cities, and those people were trained for war. They were very tall, and Israel was likely to die in any fight with those guys. So Numbers 14:1-4. "Then all the congregation raised a loud cry, and the people wept that night. And all the people of Israel grumbled against Moses and Aaron. The whole congregation said to them, 'Would that we had died in the land of Egypt, or would that we had died in this wilderness. Why is the Lord bringing us into this land to fall by the sword? Our wives and our little ones will become a prey. Would it not have been better for us to go back to Egypt?' And they said to one another, 'Let's choose a leader to go back to Egypt.'" Yeah, let's go to the last place where we had it so good. We go back to Egypt and say, after the 10 plagues and the drowning of the Egyptian military, "Hey, sorry about that slight misunderstanding. Can we have our old jobs back?" And how about those gourmet meals that we used to eat? Can we have that as a part of our employment package now? I mean, the insanity of what they were saying, it's mind-boggling. And of course, this was the moment that generation, rather than entering into the promised land and seeing the great miracles of God, but willing to undergo hardship, but confident in the promises of God, rather than all of that, they condemned themselves. And that is what the writer of Hebrews told Christians. You want to take the greatest care that you don't inculcate that same attitude in yourself as the Exodus generation had. What was their attitude? It was that instead of being overwhelmed with thanks and the gratefulness for God's provisions, their eyes were always on something else. They only saw the difficulties and the sufferings, and they complained incessantly. You see, a great many Christians, when faced with loss of the many ways in which we encounter it in this life, they take their eyes off of the prize. And what's the prize? Well, we as Christians today are on our way to the promised land. Only it's a better promised land than the one Israel received. Ours is the land in which there will be a new heavens and a new earth, where the old order of things will pass away, when Jerusalem will come down out of heaven to earth, and the dwelling place of God will be among us. There will be a river that is called the water of life, and it will flow from the throne of God. There will be a tree of life producing leaves every single season. There sin and death will never plague us again. There we will rule with Christ over all of his creation, and there we will have purpose and joy forevermore. Death will be no more. But on our way there, we must pass through a hostile wilderness, and God has willed that it should be so. But we need to trust him in the wilderness, even as Israel needed to learn that. And when we're faced with thirst and hunger and enemies and uncertainty, don't howl in protest. Israel should have rejoiced in God, given thanks, for they had a strong God. But we might say, yeah, but we didn't see miracles like that. But you're wrong, my friend. While it's true that before they took the promised land, there were many enemies, and there are for us, we have the greatest of all ancient enemies, and that is death. And we have seen the greatest miracle of all, the resurrection of our Lord and Savior from the dead, which makes everything that happened in Egypt seem like a tempest in a teapot. We have seen far greater miracles. But before we reach the promised land, God has determined that we should pass through a land of loss and want and suffering and sorrow. He's deemed it necessary, that, and it should also bolster our faith. So how do we do this? Well, we do it in the midst of our sorrow by being thankful. You know, when Kathy passed away, a dear friend of mine gave me a copy of a sermon preached by George Mueller in the 1800s in England. His wife had just passed away, and he had preached at her funeral. And the entire message was one of joy and thankfulness. He was so thankful that God had given him a godly wife for over 40 years of marriage. That was more than he had ever deserved. And more so, his wife had received the gift of eternal life. And even more so, he would one day be reunited with her in glory. Indeed, the whole sermon was filled with resounding shouts of joy at the funeral service for his wife. Thankfulness filled with resounding shouts of joy at the funeral service for his wife. Thankfulness in all circumstances. Not complaining, not grumbling, not telling God I should never have been treated this way, but rather to know that God in his sovereignty has willed that things should be this way so that my joy in heaven should be maximized. And if that promise is true,

0: and I will be thankful in all circumstances. It is the will of God in Christ Jesus for me.
1: John, just a quick question. You know, in the midst of my suffering, how do I become grateful?
0: Yeah, I do know that we need to identify the grumbling spirit. I guess rereading all of that section throughout the Exodus to see it and to see ourselves in it, it's important. And then to look for the hand of God and to see His goodness in our lives and to concentrate on that which has been done to us on any given day that is meant by God for our long-term good, and to genuinely set our hearts and our minds on the good that we are receiving, not to ignore it, but to be thankful.
1: Thanks, John. Remember to join us again tomorrow as we continue our series, Trusting God in Suffering, right here on Back to the Bible Canada, where we teach the Bible.

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1: Mine is a very careful driver. He always looks both ways before hitting something.
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1: A lady was driving through busy rush hour traffic when the light in front of her turned yellow. She stopped, even though she could have stepped on the gas and beaten the red light. Some guy was tailgating her, and he was furious that she stopped. He leaned on the horn, screaming in frustration, partly because he wanted to make up for lost time, and partly because he had just burnt himself by spilling a cup of coffee he had in one hand. The Boston cream donut he had in the other hand was gone. Rolling down the window, he yelled at the lady in front of him, then put his head down to find that Boston cream donut. Suddenly, there came a tap on the window. Looking up, he saw the face of a stern police officer who ordered him to exit the car and spread him. Before he knew it, he was at the police station, fingerprinted, photographed, and placed in a holding cell. Soon, another policeman opened the cell door and escorted him back to the booking desk where the arresting officer was waiting with his personal effects. "I'm sorry for this mistake," said the officer. "You see, I pulled up behind your car while you were blowing your horn and screaming at the gal in front of you, and I noticed the 'What Would Jesus Do' bumper sticker, the 'Follow Me to Sunday School' license plate holder, and the chrome-plated fish emblem on the trunk. So, naturally, I assumed you had stolen the car." Well, this story made me laugh not just because it's funny, but because I saw myself in it. I don't have a fish on the bumper, nor do I scream and yell when I drive, but I'll admit I'm impatient. I tend to have a heavy right foot. My wife is a good Christian. She keeps the speed limit. Ramona grew up on a farm and learned to drive on a John Deere tractor. "Speed isn't always an advantage," she reminds me. "The turtles left the ark the same day as the cheetahs did." She is patient. Her favorite song in the car is "He Makes All Things Beautiful in His Time." Not me. The speedometer in my car shows kilometers, so when I'm driving 100, which is the speed limit, I sing an old hymn from my childhood, "It Is Well With My Soul." When driving at night, I sing "Be Thou My Vision," and if I ever reach 130, which you should not do, I sing "Lord, I'm Coming Home." Well, a few claim that there are biblical reasons for driving like they do. Their hero is King Jehu, of whom it is said in 2 Kings that he drove his chariot like a madman. Another popular excuse text is Ephesians 5:16. We should redeem the time. The time is short. That's why we drive fast. Others cite Acts 20:16. Paul was in a hurry to reach Jerusalem. So we too should be in a hurry. Or Romans chapter 13, which states that we should submit to the governing authorities and pay taxes. When we speed, we support them financially. A friend says that when he drives, he believes in the principle of tithing, so he adds 10% to speed limit signs. Well, I noticed as I'm recording this that I'm going fast, so I better slow down. I think we need to ditch our excuses when it comes to driving, and especially when it comes to how we live. Our actions are far more important than the words we preach to others. Matthew 5 tells us that we are the light of the world, so we should let our good deeds shine out for all to see, so that everyone will praise our Heavenly Father. Amen. And if we have sweet little slogans stuck on our car bumpers, let's at least live up to our bumper stickers.
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A warm welcome to our program, Prophecy for Today, where we study biblical prophecy and its application to our daily life. It's a wonderful day to worship God. I'm William Steves. Let's pray. Dear Heavenly Father, we praise you for your glory. Thank you for your salvation and for allowing us to worship you. Your grace is wonderful.

0: Christ.
1: Maranatha, friends, the Lord is coming. You're listening to Prophecy for Today. I'm William Steves. Today's letter comes from Newfoundland. Our listener writes, "Praise God for your ministry. Keep up the good work as we pray for you." Thank you for your prayers, listener. We pray God blesses you as you hear the preaching of the word. Deuteronomy 17, 18 through 20. And it shall be, when he sitteth upon the throne of his kingdom, that he shall write him a copy of this law in a book out of that which is before the priests and the Levites. And it shall be with him, and he shall read therein all the days of his life, that he may learn to fear the Lord his God, to keep all the words of this law and these statutes, to do them, that his heart be not lifted up above his brethren, and that he turn not aside from the commandment to the right hand or to the left, to the end that he may prolong his days in his kingdom, he and his children, in the midst of Israel. As God is giving the law, and one of the essential elements is a love and reverence for the word of God, the king is to write out his own copy of the scriptures, and he is to learn and to obey it. Knowing and obeying God's word brings humility. Even the king of Israel is no greater than anyone else, because all are subject to the same law. All are subject to the same God. My prayer is that I, and that all who are listening today, would have the same response to the teaching of God's word. We are all subjects of the same King of Kings. I trust that each of you has the same desire as you go about your day. The May edition of the Gospel Standard is available upon request. We here at the People's Gospel Hour would be blessed to hear from you. 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
1: Shall we pray? Father, today I pray for revival. Revival in each of thy children's hearts. Oh, today, Father, take away the lukewarmness, the coldness, the indifference, the formality, the routine way of living. Lord, revive us again by the working and power of the Holy Spirit. And Father, today I pray for the multitudes who are not saved, the multitudes who are religious but lost. Father, draw them to thyself. I pray in Jesus' name, amen. Many, many years ago, the old-fashioned revival hour. What a blessing that was to my life in my earlier days. Well, the preacher on the program announced that on the following Sunday, he would be speaking on the subject of heaven. An elderly Christian living away out in the country heard the announcement, and he wrote, and I'm going to read part of his letter, "Next Sunday, you are going to talk about heaven. I am interested in that land because I have held a clear title to a bit of property there for over 55 years. I did not buy it. It was given to me without money and without price. But the donor purchased it for me at great sacrifice. For more than half a century, I have been sending materials over there to the great builder of the universe so he could use it in building a home for me. That home will never be in need of remodeling or repairs. It will suit me perfectly. It will never grow old. The foundations can never be destroyed, for they rest upon the rock of ages. Fires cannot ruin it. Floods cannot wash it away. I hope to hear your sermon, but I have no assurance that I shall be able to do so. When the call comes, I must go immediately. I am ready. My ticket for heaven has no date marked for the journey. It has no return coupon. It has no permit for baggage. I am all ready to go. I may not be here when you talk on heaven next Sunday, but I shall meet you there someday." Praise God. Isn't that a wonderful letter? Heaven is the future home of all who are saved. Mankind everywhere longs for a life beyond the grave in somewhat and some kind of a heaven. The Indians of the American continent, steeped in Indian beliefs, maintain that those who die go to a place called the Happy Hunting Ground. Among the Hindus are those who believe in Nirvana, a place of endless peace. Heathen religions speak of a place of eternal blessedness. Yes, we believe that there's something in us that longs for heaven. God's children have always been aware of the incompleteness of this present earthly life. Humanists may depreciate all talk of heaven and call it the nonsense of the escapist, but ultimately, in every life, there are moods and experiences which lead to thoughts of the world to come. God's Word sheds sufficient light upon the subject of heaven to satisfy our souls and give us a desire to go there. Many unsaved people believe that heaven is merely a state of mind, but those who take the teaching of the Word of God seriously believe in its actuality, for the Bible teaches that there is a place called heaven. Colossians 1:5, "For the hope which is laid up for you in heaven." Peter tells us that believers have an inheritance reserved in heaven, 1 Peter 1. That heaven is a place is seen in connection with our Lord Jesus Christ in the following verses, Ephesians 1:20, "which he, God the Father, wrought in Christ when he raised him from the dead and set him at his own right hand in the heavenly places." Christ bearing a man's form, the resurrected body he wore on earth, has a place assigned to him in heaven. 1 Peter 3:21, "by the resurrection of Jesus Christ, who is gone into heaven and is at the right hand of God, angels and authorities and powers being made subject unto him, our Lord is given his rightful place among the dwelling places of God's many mansioned country." 3, John 17:24, "Father, I will that they also, whom thou hast given me, be with me where I am, that they may behold my glory which thou hast given me." Jesus wants his people to be with him in heaven and to share his glory. These verses portray heaven as a location, a definite place. It is the eternal home of the redeemed, the Father's house of many, many mansions. The Scriptures teach of heaven as the place the most beautiful, the most comforting, the most precious in the whole Bible. They are ones that we never tire of reading. In the Word of God, heaven is set forth as a place in contrast with earth. For here on earth, we have no continuing city, but we seek one to come. Hebrews 13:14. Earth is for the pilgrim's journey and the pilgrim's tent. Heaven is an eternal city. God planned, God built in a marvelous way, whose foundations are as stable as God himself. We read in Hebrews by faith Abraham, when he was called to go out into a place which he should after receive for an inheritance, obeyed, for he looked for a city which hath foundations, whose builder and maker is God. Praise God, what a place, what a home. Friends, we're only pilgrims here. This world is not our home. We mustn't get bogged down here. We mustn't be laying up treasures here, worrying about our pension plan and worrying about our bank accounts and worrying about the things of the earth. And the things of the earth will grow strangely dim in the light of his glorious face. Oh, how wonderful it is to live with eternity's values in view. Heaven is coming. Are you ready to meet him? Are you ready to meet the Lord? This broadcast is sponsored by the People's Gospel Hour, Halifax, Nova Scotia, Canada, B3J3A1. Our United States address, the People's Gospel Hour, Box 55862, Boston, Massachusetts, 02205. Now, until the same time tomorrow, the Lord willing, Pastor Perry F. Rockwood, may the Lord bless you and make you a blessing.
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3: Becoming partly cloudy near midnight tonight. Wind gusting to 60 kilometers per hour after midnight as well. A low of 12. Thursday, mix of sun and cloud. Chance of showers in the morning and early afternoon. The risk of a thunderstorm. Wind gusting to 70 kilometers per hour in the afternoon and a high of 22. Thursday night, cloudy and windy with a low of 10. Cloudy skies on Friday, chance of showers, windy and a high of 18. Saturday, sunny with a high of 17 and rain moving in on Sunday with a high of 11. Stay one step ahead of the weather with the forecast on the Discover Westman app.
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1: I'm Candace Dirksen with your local news, streaming now through the Pembina Valley online app. Killarney resident Connie Blixhaven and Shauna Phillips are known throughout the community to champion the beautification initiatives throughout their community. And these past few months, they've been working hard to refresh the empty lot on Broadway next to the Chinese restaurant. Connie says the area will be fitted with tables and chairs and benches, with shade sails and plants to really bring the area to life.
2: We want it to be an area where people, you know, if you want to have lunch outside, you can go to the various restaurants in town and take your lunch and eat it there. You can sit over there and have your coffee and just connect with people. I think a lot of us are feeling a little reticent these days, and we need to have a good connection with everybody. And in the summertime, it's really nice to sit outside and just have a chat with somebody or have coffee or visit.
1: 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And cattle markets are staying strong, and there's rain in the forecast for this weekend to help green up our pastures. Executive Administrator for Manitoba Livestock Marketing Association, Rick Wright, shares more on this spring start for our cattle producers.
3: Current is really good. 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The 1,000-pound steers going into the feedlots here now for finishing. Most of that grain's already been purchased, so their cost of production is locked in.
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1: Becoming partly cloudy near midnight tonight. Wind gusting to 60 kilometers per hour after midnight as well. A low of 12. Thursday, mix of sun and cloud. Chance of showers in the morning and early afternoon. The risk of a thunderstorm. Wind gusting to 70 kilometers per hour in the afternoon and a high of 22. Thursday night, cloudy and windy with a low of 10. Cloudy skies on Friday, chance of showers, windy and a high of 18. Saturday, sunny with a high of 17, and rain moving in on Sunday with a high of 11. Stay one step ahead of the weather with the forecast on the Discover Westman app.
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0: Unleashing God's Truth, One Verse at a Time. Here is John MacArthur with Grace to You.
1: We constantly ask God for what we already have. Have you noticed that? Because we don't know our resources. We go to God and say, oh God, I need more love. I just want you to give me more love. And the Bible already says that the love of God is shed abroad in your heart. You say, well, what am I supposed to ask for? James said, ask for wisdom, and wisdom's the sense not to ask for what you got.
2: Welcome to Grace to You with the Bible teaching ministry of John MacArthur. I'm your host, Phil Johnson. It's true in any professional sport. The athletes who enjoy the richest contracts are typically the best at what they do. They produce on the field, on the ice, on the court. They make few mistakes, and clearly they help their teams because of the skills they bring to the game. Now, compare that scenario to salvation. Frankly, there's nothing you bring to the game, so to speak. There's nothing that you or I or anyone can do to convince God to save us. And so the question is, why did God choose to save certain sinners and not others? How do you explain this doctrine of election? And what's the connection between the doctrine of election and our spiritual riches? Keep those questions in mind as John MacArthur continues his study called Richer Than You Think. And now here's John with today's lesson.
1: In most of Paul's discussions of the church as the body of Christ, in most of his discussing that, he is referring to the present, here, and now operation of the church. But in the first chapter of Ephesians, he goes way back into eternity past and shows how God master planned the church as the body of Christ before the world began. So this is really a look way back before history. Look with me at verse 3 through verse 6a. There are six aspects of blessing in verse 3. Let's see what they are. First of all, the blessed one is God. Blessed be the God and Father of our Lord Jesus Christ. Second element I see here in blessing is that God is also the blesser. He's not only the blessed, but the blesser. Who hath blessed? Who hath blessed? Where does all blessing come from? James put it this way, every good and perfect gift cometh down from the Father of lights, in whom there is no variableness, neither shadow of turning. Every good thing comes from God. You know, even when it looks bad, he makes it good, Romans 8:28. Now we know that all things work together for what? For good, to them that love God and are called according to his purpose. God blesses because God is the source of every good thing. Get that in your mind, will you? God is not the source of some good things. He is the source of what? Every good thing. He made creation, made the entire thing, got all done, looked on it and said, it is what? Good. It's good. The bad things in this world come because man is a sinner. So we see that God is the blessed one and the blesser also. Who are the blessed? Right after the word blessed, it says us. That's us, folks. We're the blessed. In God's wonderful grace and his marvelous providence and his sovereign plan, he has chosen to bless us. Who are the blessed? Who are the us? Those who believe. Galatians chapter 3, in verse 9, it says, so then they who are of faith are blessed. They who are of faith are blessed. You see, it's we who, chosen by God, have believed in faith. We are the blessed. And I'm telling you, folks, when you start to think about how rich you are in Christ, it's really incredible. We are blessed beyond our imagination. Blessed. He lavishes good gifts on his children. When we bless God, we speak good of him. When he blesses us, he does good to us. That's the difference. Our blessing is our words to him. His blessing is his deeds to us. How much blessing does he give us? Look at the fourth element, the blessings themselves. It says, blessed us with all spiritual blessings. He blesses us with all that is possible to be dispensed to us through the agency of the Spirit of God. And you know, it's so ridiculous for Christians not to think they have any resources. To say, well, I don't know if I can really do that. Oh yeah. Have you ever, I was studying Romans 8 one time and reading that text where he says, we know not what to pray for as we ought. You remember that one? So the Spirit makes intercession for us. You know, one of the things we do is we constantly ask God for what we already have. Have you noticed that? Because we don't know our resources. We go to God and we say, oh, God, I need more love. I just want you to give me more love. And the Bible already says that the love of God is shed abroad in your heart. You say, oh, don't need that. Lord, what I need is peace. I'm so distressed. And Jesus said when he left, my peace I leave with you, not as the world giveth, give I unto you. Never let your heart be troubled. Oh, I got that too? Right. Well, what I need is, I need joy. I'm unhappy. No, read John 15. He said that he was going to leave his joy in us, that our joy might be what? Full. Oh, I don't need that either? No. Well, I know what I need. I need strength. No. You can already do all things through Christ who already what? Strengthens you. You see, we spend a lot of time asking for what we got. You say, well, what am I supposed to ask for? James said, ask for wisdom. And wisdom's the sense not to ask for what you got. You see, God has already dispensed to us all spiritual blessing. All blessing connected to the Spirit. And people say, well, have you received the second blessing? I always say, yes. And the 5,000th, too. All when I received Christ, I received how many? All spiritual blessing. Look at 2 Peter chapter 1 for a minute. It says this in verse 3, according as his divine power. Now there's the source, people. His divine power hath, past tense, given us all things that pertain unto life and godliness. You see, he's already given us all things that pertain to life and godliness. There's no missing ingredient. The blessed one is the blesser who has blessed us with everything we need. All the resources are there. They're all there. And in Philippians 1:19, Paul calls it the supply of the Spirit. The supply of the Spirit. Sadly, though, we don't always appropriate our possessions. But I want you to know, people, you're rich. Bless God, he couldn't give you more than he gave you in Christ. There's nothing else to get. I mean, there's nothing else to get. It's all there. All the pneumatikos blessings, all the good things that the Spirit can dispense have been dispensed to you in the presence of the indwelling Christ. They're yours. It's not a question of finding something else. It's a question of using what you've got. So don't go stumbling around saying, well, I don't know if I can do it. Oh, yeah, you can do it. The resources are there. You're rich. You are rich. Incredibly rich. So, the blessing. You say, but where are these blessings? Well, he tells us the blessing location. In the heavenlies. In the heavenlies. Now, where is the heavenly? Some people say, well, that's heaven. Well, not strictly speaking, I think it includes heaven. But I think the heavenly simply means the supernatural world of God. The domain of God. The divine realm. It isn't just heaven. It says, for example, in the sixth chapter, we wrestle against, not against flesh and blood, but against spiritual wickedness in the heavenlies. So it's the domain of the supernatural. So we're not just citizens of the earth, but we're citizens up there. We really aren't even citizens here anymore, although we're roaming around here. We start out being citizens of this world. We're saved. We become citizens of heaven, according to Philippians 3:20. Our citizenship is in heaven, from which we look for our Savior, the Lord Jesus Christ. So we're citizens of heaven. We live in the heavenlies. It is the dominion of God. It is that dominion by which we are able to understand the supernatural. The natural man understandeth not the things of God because he is of the earth, earthy. Jesus said in Luke 16:8, they are the children of this world. But we have been transformed into God's kingdom, the kingdom of his dear son. Our minds have been elevated. Colossians 3 says, we are ascended into the heavenlies. Our citizenship is there. And so we live in a paradoxical kind of two-level existence here on the earth and yet citizens of heaven. You have all the rights and privileges belonging to a citizen of heaven. Our life is in the supernatural, in the heavenlies. We commune with God. Our Father is there. Our home is there. Our Savior is there. Our friends are there. Our loved ones are there. Our name is there. Our throne is there. Our room is there. It's in the heavenlies that we live, and we're trapped in the tension of being heavenly citizens with an earthly sojourn. It's like the king, you know. The king who, by virtue of the right to rule, is the king. is still the king when he's not sitting on his seat, right? I mean, the fact that he walks in the world and mingles with the common people and comes out of the palace and comes down and trips around with the folks on the street, the peasants, doesn't mean he's not the king. Because someday he'll go back and sit on the throne because he has a right to do so. And you and I are kings, the Bible says. And we're right now walking among the commoners of the earth, but one of these days we're going to be going back to the home where our throne is, and we're going to be seated with Christ in his throne. In fact, in Ephesians 2:6, it says we're already seated in the heavenly places. It's as good as done. As you see, we are citizens of an eternal kingdom. We belong there. Everything we love is there. And we're trapped in a tension of the earthly and the heavenly. That's why Paul could say in the midst of that paradox, I am sorrowful, yet always rejoicing. I am poor, yet I make many rich. I have nothing, yet I have everything. I am troubled on all sides, but I'm not distressed. I am perplexed, but I'm not in despair. I'm cast down, but I'm not destroyed. You see, it was the tension of being in two worlds. And you may have nothing, and you may be poor in this world, but let me tell you, man, you're so rich in the heavenlies that it's uncountable. You say, my problem is pulling it down to get it here where I need it. That's the work of the Holy Spirit. And listen to me. Galatians 5 says, if you walk in the Spirit, now watch, you walk in the Spirit will produce everything you need. Watch. Love, what are they? Joy, peace, gentleness, goodness, faith, meekness, self-control. All the virtues. You can pull all the riches right down by walking in the power of the Spirit of God. You're rich. You've been blessed with all spiritual blessings in the heaven. You say, how come? Why is God, who is to be blessed, becoming the blesser, to bless me with all these things in the heavenlies and allow me to be a citizen of his world? Why? The answer comes at the very end of verse 3, because you are, what are the last two words? In Christ. You see, when you became a Christian, you were placed in a marvelous union with Christ. 1 Corinthians 6:17 says, he that is joined to the Lord is one spirit. And you became one spirit with Jesus Christ. And as such, all that is his is yours. Is that incredible? In case that boggles your mind, you maybe need to affirm Romans chapter 8, where the Apostle Paul reiterates for us a truth that never ceases to thrill me. Verse 17 16 says, we are the children of God. And 17 says, if children, then heirs, heirs of God, and what?

Jesus Christ so that his righteousness is imputed to me, so that his inheritance is my inheritance. Let me sum it up by saying it four ways. I'm in Christ, so his position is my position. His privilege is my privilege. His possession is my possession, and his practice is my practice. I'll say it another way. Where he is, I am. What he has, I have. And what he does, I do. And I'll tell you something. If I'm in union with Jesus Christ and to be so planned before the foundation of the world, then I am significant. So are you. But only because I'm in Christ, not because of myself, right? Remember what Paul said in 1 Corinthians 15:10, I am what I am by what? The grace of God, not because I'm worthy. Well, having blessed God in that third verse, he moves on to discuss how this blessed God formed his body in eternity past. Let's go to verse 4. According as he hath chosen us in him before the foundation of the world, that we should be holy and without blame before him, in love having predestinated us unto the adoption of sons by Jesus Christ to himself, according to the good pleasure of his will, to the praise of the glory of his grace. Now stop there. That little section from 4 to 6a is the first part of this longer section through verse 14. And the whole section through verse 14 discusses the eternal forming of the body, but that little section discusses the past aspect of it. The next section, the present aspect, the third, the future. The past aspect can be summed up in one word, election. The present aspect, verses 6b through 11 or so, can be summed up in one word, redemption. That's the present aspect. The future aspect, the rest of it, inheritance. Election, redemption, inheritance. Three key words that show the three different aspects of God's eternal plan. Let's look at the first one, and we're not going to get through it, just going to get through the first point in the first part. What is the past aspect of God's eternal plan? Well, we see in verses 4 through 6a, seven aspects of God's past plan. Seven aspects. First one is the method, which is election. Verse 4, according as he hath chosen us in him before the foundation of the world. Stop there. You know why he blesses God in verse 3? He blesses God in verse 3 because he's absolutely just overwhelmed that God has chosen him before the foundation of the world. That it isn't a question of saying, hey, you're a good guy. You deserve to be in my kingdom. Hey, you're a nice lady. You deserve to be in my kingdom. It isn't that at all. It's God before the world began, setting his love on me. You see, the method by which God formed the body was election. You say, it says, according as he has chosen us in him before the foundation of the world. People say to me all the time, do you believe in election? I say, yeah, I believe in the Bible. And the Bible teaches election. You mean you believe that God chooses people to be saved before they were ever born? The Bible teaches that. You believe that before the world even began, Jesus and the Father and the Spirit wrote down in the book of life who would be saved already down there, and they planned that whole thing out? Absolutely believe that. You say, what about free will? In the first place, free will is no biblical term. It's never used in the Bible because man may have a will, but it isn't free. It's bound to sin. But aside from that, what about will? You believe that man has a choice? Absolutely. You believe that anybody who wants to can come to Christ? Absolutely. I believe the Bible teaches absolute sovereignty of God in election, and I believe that Jesus said, him that cometh unto me, I'll in no wise what? Cast out. And I believe Jesus said, whosoever will, let him come. I believe that Jesus simply put it this way, come unto me all ye that what? Labor and are heavy laden, I'll give you rest. And you see, God has some things that he can do that I can't do, and that's fine. Listen, if I understood everything, I'd be God, and if I was God, we would be in lots of trouble. I don't need to resolve it, but don't do this. Don't take God's sovereignty and man's choice and try to find some middle ground, or you've just destroyed both of them. Leave them alone. Let the tension be there. Let it be that God says he's sovereign. Don't worry about how he harmonizes that with people coming to Christ. That's his problem, not ours. He just says, come. Come. Look, the terms here. He hath chosen. It's an aorist middle of eklego, which means to choose out, to pick. And the middle voice is reflexive, which means that God is picking for himself. And nobody else is involved in this. God didn't have anybody, whispering in his ear, well, I'd like it if you could include so-and-so. No.
And it wasn't anything for us to do with it. God

0: chose for himself. He did it for himself, that it might be for his glory. It says that in verse 6, to the praise of his glory. It says it in verse 12, to the praise of his glory. It says in verse 14, to the praise of his glory. You see, when God chose the church, he chose it for his own glory before he ever chose it for the church's own good. In fact, it says in chapter 3, verse 10, that the reason he put the church together was that he might display it to the angels, that they might see how wise he is, not how wonderful we are. And so we're elect. Before the foundation of the world, we were chosen. In Revelation, that is also stated in two passages, 13:8, and all that dwell upon the earth shall worship him whose names are not written in the book of life from the foundation of the world. The book of life, folks, was written before the world began. The same thing is true in 17:8 of Revelation. It says at the end of the verse, names were not written in the book of life from the foundation of the world. The book of life was written from the foundation of the world. Listen, election, don't have a problem with election. It just means God chooses everybody who's saved. That's right. And it's always positive. You never see it in a negative sense. God chooses who will be saved. Jesus, for example, let me back up a little bit and show you another angle on it. When God chose Israel, he didn't say, all right, all you nations are going to have a contest, and the best nation gets to be my nation. Oh, no. If that was the case, I don't think Israel would have made it. He says to them, I didn't choose you because you were the most righteous. I set my love upon you because that's what I chose to do. And in the Old Testament, it says, Israel, mine elect. Did you know that? Israel, mine elect. God elected Israel. Listen, when it came to angels, 1 Timothy 5:21, God says they are the elect angels, the ones that are still glorifying God. They were elect to that. 1 Peter 2:6 says, I shall lay in Zion a cornerstone, elect, precious. Jesus Christ was elect. Jesus said to his apostles, you have not chosen me, but I have chosen you. And of Paul, he said, he is chosen by me as an apostle of the Gentiles. Israel is elect. Angels are elect. Christ is elect. Believers were elect for apostleship. And believe me, when it comes to the church, he doesn't switch gears and say, well, now it's a free-for-all. God will be consistent with his nature. The church was chosen before the foundation of the world. In 2 Timothy chapter 1, verse 9, it says that he has saved us and called us with a holy calling. Listen, not according to our works. It had nothing to do with us. It had nothing to do with what we did or did not do, or what he anticipated we would or would not do, but according to his own purpose and grace, which was given to us in Christ before the world began. Can you believe that? God set his grace on you before the world began. Your birth in this world was not incidental. It was the consummation of the divine plan of God. Listen, you don't need to go to some psychological seminar to get a sense of value. Is that enough? You were master planned by God in his eternal plan. 2 Timothy 2:10. Therefore, Paul says, I endure all things for the elect's sake, that they may obtain the salvation which is in Christ Jesus. In other words, he says, I'm trying to reach the elect, the ones who are already chosen, that they might take hold of the faith that has already been granted them in God's sovereign decree. 2 Thessalonians, I just would remind you of 2:13. We are bound to give thanks always to God for you, brethren, beloved of the Lord, because God, listen to this, hath from the beginning chosen you to salvation. Boy, it can't be any clearer than that. You're chosen, chosen before the foundation of the world. You are strategic. You are important to God. In the book of Acts, it says, and many believed in chapter 13, 48, because they were ordained unto eternal life. They were ordained unto eternal life. Now listen, you say, but if God chooses everybody, what do we have to do with it? We have something to do with it too, because the Bible presents that part of it. Just leave those two where they are and believe them both. And let God resolve it in his infinite mind. But I'll tell you one thing. God is never a victim, and it is the doctrine of election that lets God be God and God be the sovereign of history, and it is the doctrine of election that says to me, you are of value eternally in the heart of God. You matter to him. Jesus came to shed his blood to purchase you. You're important. And so God has eternally formed his body. Beloved, you're a part of that if you're a Christian. Don't struggle with a sense of self-worth. You are worthy. And don't struggle with a sense of inadequacy. He has dumped on you all spiritual blessings in the heavens. The resources that are available to you are unlimited, and you need to use them. Capitalize on them in order to live on God's best level. Use them in order to minister with the greatest amount of power. Use them in order to build the church that Jesus purchased with his own blood. Let's pray. How wonderful it is, Father, to know that when all the world about us seems so confused and sometimes we wonder where it's going, the Word of God tells us it's all according to plan. The blueprint is being followed. The church is being built, and the gates of hell will not prevail against it. All that the Father gives to me, said Christ, shall come to me, and I have lost none of them. You'll build your church. We'll all be there, because that's the way you've planned it. And Father, help us to know that each of us is important. Important in the ministry we have toward you, toward each other, toward the world. Help us to realize that you have equipped us with all spiritual blessing, with all things pertaining to life and godliness, so that we can do your work in your way for your glory. And we'll thank you, Father, for what you can do and what you want to do as we become available in Christ's name. Amen.
1: You're listening to Grace to You, the Bible teaching ministry of John MacArthur. John's current series is showing you why you're richer than you think if you're a Christian. In fact, that's the title, Richer Than You Think. Now, the issue of election that John talked about today, certainly a lot of people struggle with it. You might be wondering, what is the main reason for that struggle? Why does the doctrine of election stir up so many people? Well, here's how John answered that question.
2: Well, I think there's a natural tendency in the part of the human heart, the fallen human heart, to want to be in control, to want to be in charge. And, you know, those of us who were raised in the great American democracy have given almost divine proportions to the idea of freedom of choice. So I think there's some sort of sociological and some ontological reasons why we fight against the idea that God is absolutely sovereign. But think about it this way. Either God is sovereign or he is not. Which world would you want to live in? The one in which God is sovereign and works all things to his own glorious and perfect end, or the one in which God is not sovereign and reacts the way we do to controls and events and circumstances and choices that are beyond his power? That's really a frightening world.
1: That's right, friend. And no doubt you have many questions about this challenging teaching. 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
6: Becoming partly cloudy near midnight tonight. Wind gusting to 60 kilometers per hour after midnight as well. A low of 12. Thursday, mix of sun and cloud. Chance of showers in the morning and early afternoon. The risk of a thunderstorm. Wind gusting to 70 kilometers per hour in the afternoon and a high of 22. Thursday night, cloudy and windy with a low of 10. Cloudy skies on Friday, chance of showers, windy and a high of 18. Saturday, sunny with a high of 17 and rain moving in on Sunday with a high of 11. Stay one step ahead of the weather with the forecast on the Discover Westman app.
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3: Becoming partly cloudy near midnight tonight. Wind gusting to 60 kilometers per hour after midnight as well. A low of 12. Thursday, a mix of sun and cloud. Chance of showers in the morning and early afternoon. The risk of a thunderstorm. Wind gusting to 70 kilometers per hour in the afternoon and a high of 22. Thursday night, cloudy and windy with a low of 10. Cloudy skies on Friday, chance of showers, windy and a high of 18. Saturday, sunny with a high of 17 and rain moving in on Sunday with a high of 11. Stay one step ahead of the weather with the forecast on the Discover Westman app.
4: Hi, this is Dr. John Neufeld, and this is Back to the Bible, Canada's Bible Minute. Romans 8 verse 1 says, "Therefore there is now no condemnation for those who are in Christ Jesus." The phrase "there is now no condemnation" is connected to the previous verses where Paul, who has been looking for pardon and holiness from the law, has only found hopelessness and despair. He realizes that works righteousness makes no provision for forgiveness and no power to sanctify. Paul hears of the redemption that comes through Jesus Christ, and he thanks God for the unspeakable gift of salvation. He is now a partaker. Because of the translation from darkness to light, from condemnation to pardon, which Paul now enjoys, he shouts with great victory, "There is now no condemnation." Listen to Back to the Bible Canada on this station every day, or visit us at backtothebible.ca.
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invite you now to turn aside for just a few moments, which we call the quiet time. This is Albert H. Salter speaking. Our hymn singer is Joseph Barclay with Lauren Whitney at the pipe organ. There's a gracious invitation in the New Testament from our Lord as he says in Matthew 11:28, "Come unto me, all ye that labor and are heavy laden, and I will give you rest." Well, these are certainly days when we need rest, rest for our souls and for our minds and for our hearts. So we trust that during these moments of quietness, we may receive this rest even in the midst of a weary, turmoil-filled old world. For our hymn today, for our first hymn, Joe sings for us one of the old hymns, actually written from the 23rd Psalm, "The Lord's My Shepherd, I'll Not Want."

Thank you, Joe. Thank you, Lauren. I know that is a favorite of many of our friends all around the world. Actually, an old Scotch tune, I believe, isn't it, Joe? There are two songs that I would like to tell you about today. I think it's quite interesting. I hadn't realized this before. They're both written by the same person. I Love to Tell the Story. And the companion song, Tell Me the Old, Old Story. I'm sure you know both of them. Arabella Kathleen Hankey, as her friends often called her, they called her Kate, wrote the poem from which both songs are taken. She was the daughter of a banker in near London, England, and her kind and loving nature just made her feel sorry for the thousands of poor girls living in the more crowded sections of that great city. When she was only 18, we read, she started a Bible class for girls working in the factories and the big shops in the West End of London. Well, the girls became very fond of their Kate, as they called her. The class was never large, but some of the girls kept in touch with Miss Hankey all of her life, and five of them met at her funeral 50 years after the class had disbanded. Miss Hankey had a severe illness in 1866, which left her much weakened. And during the slow days of her recovery, she composed a poem on the life of Christ and his love. It's a very long poem. It's said to have taken her from January 1866 until the following November to finish. Some of the verses have been set to music as hymns. Well, the first part of the poem is in 50 stanzas, and it's called The Story Wanted. And it's in this, the part of the poem that the writer asks to be told the story of Jesus. The hymn, Tell Me the Old, Old Story, is taken from this part. We know it as Tell Me the Old, Old Story of Unseen Things Above, of Jesus and His glory, of Jesus and His love. The second part, of course, then is the answer or the sequel, which we know as the song, The Story Told. I love to tell the story of unseen things above, of Jesus and His glory, of Jesus and His love. Lauren Whitney plays for us now on the pipe organ the first part of this poem, Tell Me the Old, Old Story.

Thank you, Laura. Now let's read just a bit of this story from the Word of God, and then we'll have Joe sing at least a verse of the other song, I Love to Tell the Story. From the 10th chapter of the Gospel of John, reading something here of the discourse on the Good Shepherd, reading from the first verse, may God indeed speak to our hearts through his word. Verily, verily, I say unto you, he that entereth not by the door into the sheepfold, but climbeth up some other way, the same is a thief and a robber. But he that entereth in by the door is the shepherd of the sheep. To him the porter openeth, and the sheep hear his voice, and he calleth his own sheep by name, and leadeth them out. And when he putteth forth his own sheep, he goeth before them, and the sheep follow him, for they know his voice. And a stranger will they not follow, but will flee from him, for they know not the voice of strangers. This parable spake Jesus unto them, but they understood not what things they were which he spake unto them.

whose own the sheep are not, seeth the wolf coming, and leaveth the sheep, and fleeth. And the wolf catcheth them, and scattereth the sheep. The hireling fleeth because he is an hireling, and careth not for the sheep. I am the good shepherd, and I know my sheep, and am known of mine. As the Father knoweth me, even so know I the Father, and I lay down my life for the sheep. And other sheep I have which are not of this fold, them also I must bring, and they shall hear my voice, and there shall be one fold and one shepherd. Therefore doth my Father love me, because I lay down my life, that I might take it again. No man taketh it from me, but I lay it down of myself. I have power to lay it down, and I have power to take it again. This commandment have I received of my Father. May God bless the reading of this portion of His Word to our hearts.

Thank you, Joe. Thank you, Lauren. Friends, we have time for just a word of prayer before we bring another broadcast to a close. Shall we lift our hearts together? Our Father in heaven, we do thank thee for this blessed old story which we have been reading and of which we have been singing. We trust that there may be indeed a love in our hearts to tell forth this story. There are many who would cry out with the first song that was sung today, "Tell me the old, old story." May we have a desire and a love to tell this story out of the shepherd of whom we have been singing, "The Lord's my shepherd, I'll not want." What a wonderful story we have. Speak unto our hearts. Give us strength and quietness and peace. We ask it in Jesus' name with thanksgiving. Amen. Well, friends, I'm afraid it's time for us to go. Let's take for a verse to meditate upon here. The Lord, as he says, "I am the good shepherd. The good shepherd giveth his life for the sheep." The 11th verse here of the 10th chapter of John. We say now goodbye, dear friends. May God richly bless you.

Leapy Lee and Little Arrows on this early morning show. It is May 14th. I'm Chris Sumner. Thank you so much for being here. And without a doubt, the wind is going to be the big conversation topic today, no matter where you are in southern Manitoba. In fact, wind warning in effect for parts of the region, potentially damaging winds in parts of the province. How about we have a look at those forecast details and then set up what we're looking at for today's morning show. Wind warning in effect for all of southwestern Manitoba as far east as the Pilot Mound and Manitou regions. A mix of sun and cloud today with a good chance of showers throughout and the risk of a thunderstorm. Wind picking up out of the southwest at 70, gusting to 90 early this afternoon and a high of 23. Partly cloudy tonight, small chance of showers, still windy, gusting to 90 early in the evening, then turning westerly and gusting 70. Overnight and a low of 11. A mix of sun and cloud Friday, small chance of afternoon showers. Wind west 50, gusting to 80 tomorrow and a high of 21. Saturday sunny and 18. Sunday rain and a high of 9. Victoria Day Monday, cloudy, chance of showers and a high of only 7 degrees. Around the region this morning, Melitta, Boise Vane, and Killarney 17, Brandon and Souris 16, Pilot Mound 14, wind from the south-southeast at 58, gusting to 78, and the relative humidity is 33%. Know the weather, shaping your day. 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It's Thursday, May 14th, and the early morning show rolls along until we officially get started today at 6 a.m. With May-long weekend just around the corner, of course, the weather is going to be top of mind, and with that wind warning in effect for parts of southern Manitoba, we'll certainly be talking about it a lot today. In addition to that, I expect that we're going to see a lot of side-by-sides, ATVs, and motorcycles out and about, at least for parts of this weekend, which has us thinking about safety in regards to those vehicles. We checked in with RCMP Community Constable Dennis Redekop for a few reminders to keep us safe this weekend. I'll share that conversation once we get started. And our good friend Harold Giesbrecht from Heart of the South will drop by to talk about May-long weekend's Saturday night program. Right now, let's get into some music. Twister Alley, Doc Walker, and this is Allison Krauss, Oh Atlanta.

got this hat in California from a man on the street whose name was Joe.

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1: Wind warning in effect for all of southwestern Manitoba, as far east as the Pilot Mound and Manitou regions. A mix of sun and cloud today with a good chance of showers throughout and the risk of a thunderstorm. Wind picking up out of the southwest at 70, gusting to 90 early this afternoon and a high of 23. Partly cloudy tonight, small chance of showers, still windy, gusting to 90 early in the evening, then turning westerly and gusting 70. Overnight and a low of 11. A mix of sun and cloud Friday, small chance of afternoon showers. Wind west 50, gusting to 80 tomorrow and a high of 21. Saturday sunny and 18. Sunday rain and a high of 9. Victoria Day Monday, cloudy, chance of showers and a high of only 7 degrees. Around the region this morning, Melitta, Boisvain, and Killarney 17, Brandon and Souris 16, Pilot Mound 14, wind from the south-southeast at 58, gusting to 78, and the relative humidity is 33%. Know the weather, shaping your day. 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

0: And good morning. It's Thursday, May 14th. I'm Chris Sumner. The morning show has arrived as we creep ever closer to May long weekend, a weekend that is going to start windy and somewhat warm, but end as about May long as you possibly could get. Cold, windy, and rainy. Does that not sound like May long in southern Manitoba to you? Of course, we're going to be talking about the weather today, specifically the potentially damaging strong winds we're expecting right across southern Manitoba. I'll go in depth right after we get into our local news and weather, because we're already seeing wind gusts pushing 80 kilometers per hour in southwestern Manitoba. Now, our guest today, also leaning into May long weekend, RCMP Community Constable Dennis Redekop, stopping by to talk about ATV and side-by-side safety, as we know a lot of families will be enjoying that activity this weekend. And also our friend Harold Giesbrecht from Heart of the South will set up the program for Saturday night. Right now, let's get to the newsroom. It's 6 o'clock.
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3: At this year's Killarney Rippin' and Roarin' Bull Riding Event, May 16th, an action-packed evening full of bull bustin', bronc riding, and kids' wild pony race. Tickets to Lewis and Jones are at the door, May 16th at the Shamrock Center in Killarney.
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6: A wind warning is in effect for southern Manitoba, with damaging winds gusting as high as 90 kilometers per hour expected. A mix of sun and cloud today, 60% chance of showers with risk of a thunderstorm, powerful winds, high of 23, UV index of 6. Tonight, partly cloudy, 30% chance of showers, powerful winds, low of 11. Friday, a mix of sun and cloud, 30% chance of showers, winds continuing, high of 21. Saturday, sunny, high of 18. Currently in Pilot Mound, it is 14 degrees, 16 in Brandon and Souris, and in Mellitta, Boisvain, and Killarney, it is 17 degrees. Winds are coming in from the south and southeast at 58 kilometers per hour, gusting to 78, with a relative humidity of 33%. Get the latest forecast at your fingertips anytime and anywhere on Discover Westman.
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1: Canadian singer-songwriter Ron Sexsmith and radio, and the morning show is what you're listening to on your radio right now or streaming online through our website and app. We started with Garth Brooks, and it's Your Song. I'm Chris Sumner. It's Thursday, May 14th. We are expecting a partly sunny day today across southern Manitoba. Highs around 24 degrees, but very windy today. In fact, potentially damaging wind gusts are in the mix for parts of the region. A wind warning is in effect for all of southwestern Manitoba, as far east as the Pilot Mound in Manitou regions. But I want to stress our friends in the Red River Valley and southeastern Manitoba, you will not be missing this windstorm today, with gusts potentially up to 70 kilometers per hour out of the south over the course of the next 24 hours and longer. So what do we have happening? Well, an intense low pressure system has come off the Rockies, and it's now crossing the prairies today through Friday. Now, the pressure gradient around the center of this low, which is the difference in pressure between the outer edges and its interior, is quite significant, along with a strong low-level jet stream in the atmosphere that will mix down toward the surface today. All of that together, the ingredients for a possibly significant windstorm that has the potential to cause some structure damage. I'm talking ripping shingles off roofs, blowing around loose items and objects, possibly snapping tree limbs, and maybe even knocking down hydro lines and poles. Now, according to Environment Canada, widespread southerly to southwesterly gusts of 70, possibly up to 90 kilometers per hour are likely today. Those highest gusts expected in southwestern Manitoba. Now, another factor to keep in mind is pretty much right across southern Manitoba. So I'm talking from the Saskatchewan to Ontario border. It's relatively dry at the soil surface. That means these very strong winds, without much effort, will pick up dust and soil and blow it about today. And we could, in fact, see reduced visibility in blowing dust and dirt, especially in areas where fields have been recently worked or seeded this week. And there may no longer be crop residue from last fall to hold down that soil. Now, the strongest gusts are expected late this morning into Thursday afternoon, but the strong winds will last tonight, overnight, and throughout Friday, simply turning westerly tomorrow with gusts between 70 and 80. So at this point, it looks like the winds will finally settle down by Saturday morning before we see them increase again somewhat as a potential rainmaker impacts the region Sunday and Victoria Day Monday. Now, to be clear, these northerly gusts on Saturday won't be anything like we see today, but could still land in the 40 to 60 kilometer per hour range. I'll talk more about that potential rainmaker for the back half of May long weekend later on the morning show. A full look at your forecast in less than 10 minutes. The Supremes and Adam Cohen on the way.
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1: Wind warning in effect for all of southwestern Manitoba, as far east as the Pilot Mound and Manitou regions. A mix of sun and cloud today with a good chance of showers throughout and the risk of a thunderstorm. Wind picking up out of the southwest at 70, gusting to 90 early this afternoon and a high of 23. Partly cloudy tonight, small chance of showers, still windy, gusting to 90 early in the evening, then turning westerly and gusting 70. Overnights and a low of 11. A mix of sun and cloud Friday, small chance of afternoon showers. Wind west 50, gusting to 80 tomorrow and a high of 21. Saturday sunny and 18. Sunday rain and a high of 9. Victoria Day Monday, cloudy, chance of showers and a high of only 7 degrees. Around the region this morning, Melitta, Boisevain, and Killarney 17, Brandon and Souris 16, Pilot Mound 14, wind from the south-southeast at 58, gusting to 78, and the relative humidity is 33%. Know the weather, shaping your day. 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
3: With the most up-to-date farm information in the Southwest, here is CJRB's Farm News.
4: Work is underway to turn a new vision for wheat and barley breeding into action, with farmers remaining central to the process. The Canadian Wheat Research Coalition says the guiding principles developed through a recent workshop with industry stakeholders will shape future decisions. Chair Jocelyn Valestik:
5: I don't think that they're a whole lot different, just that we need a way to move forward and we need to really refocus on how we're going to move forward and what is going to guide that. So in essence, these guiding principles will be referred to again and again as we look at what to do next in the transformation of the wheat breeding sector in Canada.
4: She says further discussions with stakeholders, including Agriculture and Agri-Food Canada, are planned as the coalition continues to move forward. For Golden West, I'm Glendale Allen Bossler.
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6: Head coach of the U16 KVC Lightning, Terrell Othwaite, says coming off a strong showing at provincials, he believes that'll spur the team to get even better going forward.
7: Yeah, absolutely. We will have a six of the girls that I have, there's 12 on the team, and some of them will age into the varsity team next year. But I have six girls that will be remaining back for the junior varsity team, which I'm going to coach again next year. And again, that is that strong group that started off together probably back in grade 7, maybe even grade 6, just playing in the school here and, developing that love for volleyball and those type of things. Next year, Killarney is going to be hosting the JV Girls Provincial Championships for the high school, which will be in the third week of November. And this group that we've been kind of building together is going to really be the foundation of that team. And I'm expecting some pretty good things out of that team next year for sure.
6: More with Terrell Othwaite on DiscoverWestman.com. In the Prairie West Baseball League, it was Deloraine Hartney-Wascata defeating Verdun 8-7. In the 2026 Centennial Cup, Niverville over Rockland 7-6. In the NHL playoffs, the Avalanche defeated the Wild 4-3 in overtime to win their series 4-1. In the WNBA, the Toronto Tempo picked up their first ever victory, 86-73 over Seattle. And in Major League Baseball, the Blue Jays hit a walk-off grand slam in the 10th inning to defeat Tampa 5-3. I'm Dave Anthony.
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Thank you for starting your day with me on the morning show. I'm Chris Sumner. It's Thursday, May 14th. Wind warning in effect for parts of southern Manitoba, but all regions.

0: We'll see very strong gusts today. Forecast on the way in just a moment. As we look ahead to May long weekend, motorcycling, side-by-side use, and ATVs, we know that will be a part of the plans for many families, and also part of the plans should be safety, particularly for the youngest riders in our families. We checked in with RCMP Community Constable Dennis Redekop to get a few ATV and motorcycle safety reminders, and we'll share that conversation in about 10 minutes. Right now, 6:30.
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2: Good morning. A wind warning is in effect for southwestern Manitoba, with damaging winds gusting as high as 90 kilometers per hour expected. I'm Alexander Peters. An ancient bison discovered along the Assiniboine River south of Portage-la-Prairie is now part of the Manitoba Museum's collection. The specimen, nicknamed Humphrey, was found by Kim Kelso and her family during the fall of 2020. Kelso says the family had no idea how old the find would turn out to be.
3: I got the results back. They told me the radiocarbon 14 test indicated an age of 3,670 years before present, which makes it around 1640 BC that he died.
2: The family recovered more than 300 pieces of the animal from the riverbank. The remains were eventually donated to the Manitoba Museum, where they continue to be studied by researchers. The full story with pictures of the dig site can be found on Discover Westman. And this week, Assiniboine College is hosting their annual Manitoba High School Case Competition in Brandon, where just over 100 high school students from across the province compete in four categories of the business sector: personal finance, entrepreneurship, accounting, or marketing. Academic chair of the Peters School of Business at Assiniboine College, Jeff Milne, says students are given a business case to work through and then present to a panel of judges.
4: High schools, they enter the competition in teams of three, and the students who are in these teams are in grades 9 through 12. So we cover all age groups of high school. These are students who have probably taken business classes within their high school course load, just depending on what their schools offer, but they obviously all have an interest in business and somewhat of an interest in competition.
2: The event begins with a formal banquet at Assiniboine this evening, with the competition taking place all day tomorrow. And potentially damaging wind gusts are in the forecast for today as a strong low-pressure system over central Saskatchewan moves eastward into Manitoba, leading to severe southwesterly wind gusts this afternoon. A wind warning is in effect for all of southwestern Manitoba, as far east as the Pilot Mound and Manitou regions. According to Environment Canada, widespread southerly to southwesterly winds of 70 kilometers per hour with gusts as high as 90 are possible. In addition to the strong winds, drier areas may see restricted visibilities in blowing dust, which much of the warning region is at this time. The strongest gusts are expected late morning into early afternoon, with the strong winds lasting into tonight, overnight, and throughout Friday. Westerly gusts Friday could reach 70 to 80 kilometers per hour. Meanwhile, we're expecting a partly sunny day with a chance of showers and the risk of thunderstorm this afternoon. Highs will be around 24 degrees. 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
2: A wind warning is in effect for southern Manitoba, with damaging winds gusting as high as 90 kilometers per hour expected. A mix of sun and cloud today, 60% chance of showers with risk of a thunderstorm, powerful winds, high of 23, UV index of 6. Tonight, partly cloudy, 30% chance of showers, powerful winds, low of 11. Friday, a mix of sun and cloud, 30% chance of showers, winds continuing, high of 21. Saturday, sunny, high of 18. Currently in Pilot Mound, it is 14 degrees, 16 in Brandon and Souris, and in Mullita, Boisvain, and Killarney, it is 17 degrees. Winds are coming in from the south and southeast at 58 kilometers per hour, gusting to 78, with a relative humidity of 33%. Get the latest forecast at your fingertips anytime and anywhere on Discover Westman.

0: Her name's Hayley Benedict. The song is Level Up on Thursday's morning show. Canada's double portion in there, Push a Swing. And we started that set with the country music group Little Big Town and Bring It On Home. It's May 14th. I'm Chris Sumner, and we are looking at a partly sunny day today with a chance of showers, risk of a thunderstorm this afternoon. Pretty gorgeous highs of 24. What we're probably not looking forward to is the potentially damaging wind gusts in the forecast today. Wind warning is in effect for all of western Manitoba. As far east as the Pilot Mound and Manitou areas, wind gusts in those places could reach up to 90 kilometers per hour today. The Red River Valley in southeastern Manitoba also expecting very strong winds, southwesterly between 70 and 80. Possible later today. And with May long weekend just around the corner, the weather looking, well, not too bad to start. I would expect off-road vehicle, motorbike, and ATV enthusiasts will be excited to get out again and begin another season of riding. Along with that comes a reminder from RCMP Community Constable Dennis Redekop about ensuring safety is the number one priority.
1: Oftentimes, you know, we hear or see, kids under 14 riding around, you know, on either dirt bikes or ATVs or UTVs, you know, by themselves. Fortunately, you know, there's no person under age 14 that is allowed to operate in off-road vehicles unless they're supervised or accompanied by an adult. It's also, you know, very important to, you know, wear proper, you know, safety equipment. You know, you have to wear a helmet, you know, when operating on off-road vehicle. So it must be securely fastened as well. You're not allowed to travel on or through private property, including farmlands and gravel pits. And it's also strictly prohibited on driving on roadways as well. Unless you want to cross a roadway, then you have to hold a valid driver's license.
2: For parents or those with children who are interested in starting to get, involved in riding dirt bikes or ATVs, what would kind of be your message to those parents for teaching their kids?
1: You know, always keep an eye on them. You know, start slow and safely, right? So, but definitely, you know, be with them, especially, you know, younger kids, because, you know, anything can happen in a split of a second. So definitely be there, you know, even if they're skilled riders, you know, make sure that you're watching them, because, like I said, you know, the off-road vehicles are big machines and powerful machines. And, you know, somebody makes the wrong move and can really hurt themselves. So be safe, you know, drive responsibly.
0: 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Now, getting back to that idea of this weekend being the unofficial kickoff to summer. Yeah, about that. Sunday and Monday, most likely not feeling very summer-like. But by wearing a smirk, I can say, oh, it will definitely feel like May long in southern Manitoba, because if it wasn't cloudy, cool, and rainy on May long, then what kind of May long would it be? Let's take a look at the weather details.
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0: Wind warning in effect for all of southwestern Manitoba, as far east as the Pilot Mound and Manitou regions. A mix of sun and cloud today with a good chance of showers throughout and the risk of a thunderstorm. Wind picking up out of the southwest at 70, gusting to 90 early this afternoon, and a high of 23. Partly cloudy tonight, small chance of showers, still windy, gusting to 90 early in the evening, then turning westerly and gusting 70. Overnights and a low of 11. A mix of sun and cloud Friday, small chance of afternoon showers. Wind west 50, gusting to 80 tomorrow, and a high of 21. Saturday sunny and 18. Sunday rain and a high of 9. Victoria Day Monday, cloudy, chance of showers, and a high of only 7 degrees. Around the region this morning, Melitta, Boissevain, and Killarney 17, Brandon and Souris 16, Pilot Mound 14, wind from the south-southeast at 58, gusting to 78, and the relative humidity is 33%. Know the weather, shaping your day. 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
4: Hello, my name is Richard Bage from the South Park Mennonite Brethren Church. A moment of meditation from the Upper Room Devotional Guide. The Bible reading today is from Proverbs 3, verse 9. Honor the Lord with thy substance, and with thy first fruits of all thine increase. Thought for the day, all that we do for God.

Thursday, May 14th morning show is here. Thank you for joining us. I'm Chris Sumner. Our first song of inspiration coming from past Made in Manitoba guest and my morning show colleague. Here's Jamie Giesbrecht working on a building.

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2: Work is underway to turn a new vision for wheat and barley breeding into action, with farmers remaining central to the process. The Canadian Wheat Research Coalition says the guiding principles developed through a recent workshop with industry stakeholders will shape future decisions. Chair Jocelyn Valestik.
3: I don't think that they're a whole lot different, just that we need a way to move forward and we need to really refocus on how we're going to move forward and what is going to guide that. So in essence, these guiding principles will be referred to again and again as we look at what to do next in the transformation of the wheat breeding sector in Canada.
2: She says further discussions with stakeholders, including Agriculture and Agri-Food Canada, are planned as the coalition continues to move forward. For Golden West, I'm Glendalee Allen-Bossler.

0: You are rising and shining on Thursday, May 14th. I'm Chris Sumner. A very windy day in store right across southern Manitoba. So much so, Environment Canada has issued a wind warning for western Manitoba as far east as Pilot Mound and Manitou. Those areas could see gusts up to 90 kilometers per hour today. Further east in the Red River Valley in southeastern Manitoba, won't be much less windy. We'll get the forecast details in a moment. Well, May long weekend just around the corner, another new episode of Made in Manitoba on tap, and we're excited for a return visit from Winnipeg artist Don Amaro. He will be joining us ahead of the release of the second part of a three-part project we first showcased to you last year. I'll tell you more in 10 minutes. Right now, 7 o'clock.
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2: Good morning, I'm Alexander Peters. Potentially damaging wind gusts are in the forecast for today as a strong low-pressure system over central Saskatchewan moves eastward into Manitoba, leading to severe southwesterly wind gusts this afternoon. With more, your CMOS-accredited weathercaster, Chris Sumner.
0: A wind warning is in effect for all of southwestern Manitoba, as far east as Pilot Mound and the Manitou regions. According to Environment Canada, widespread southerly to southwesterly winds of 70 with gusts as high as 90 kilometers per hour are possible today. In addition to the strong winds, drier areas may see restricted visibilities in blowing dust and dirt, which much of the warning region is at this time. The strongest gusts are expected late this morning into early afternoon, with the strong winds lasting into tonight, overnight, and throughout Friday. Westerly gusts tomorrow could reach 70 to 80 kilometers per hour. Meanwhile, we're expecting a partly sunny day with a chance of showers and the risk of a thunderstorm this afternoon. Highs will be around 24 degrees. I'm Chris Sumner.
2: Just over 100 Manitoba High School students who have a keen business sense will be competing tomorrow at the annual Manitoba High School Case Competition in Brandon, hosted by Assiniboine College. Academic Chair of the Peters School of Business, Jeff Milne, says there will be 35 teams from different schools competing for top awards in each of the four categories.
3: You know, we teach kind of entrepreneurial type thinking within all of our streams, so it really aligns well with our school and our program. This will give them an opportunity to apply what they've learned and get some feedback from industry judges who will be listening to their presentations.
2: All students participating in tomorrow's high school case competition will receive a $500 tuition credit from Assiniboine College, with the top winners of each category winning an additional $500 tuition credit for future students at Assiniboine College. And a discovery along the Assiniboine River south of Portage-La Prairie has turned into a major find for the Manitoba Museum. Kim Kelso and her family unearthed a nearly complete ancient bison skeleton back in 2020 while out taking nature photos. Kelso describes how the discovery happened.
4: It was a nice day in the fall, and my parents and I were in the habit of driving around taking photographs of wildlife. We saw an eagle on a tree near the riverbank. So I got out of the truck and walked, trying to sneak up on the eagle, which is impossible. He flew away, but when I looked down the riverbank, I saw some horns sticking out of the sand. And so my father took a look at that, and he said it was a bison skull.
2: The family later donated the specimen nicknamed Humphrey to the Manitoba Museum. Radiocarbon testing showed the bison died around 1640 BC, roughly 3,600 years ago. There's a lot happening in our community, and you won't miss anything when you subscribe to the daily newsletter on Discover Westman.
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2: A wind warning is in effect for southern Manitoba, with damaging winds gusting as high as 90 kilometers per hour expected. A mix of sun and cloud today, 60% chance of showers with risk of a thunderstorm, powerful winds, high of 23, UV index of 6. Tonight, partly cloudy, 30% chance of showers, powerful winds, low of 11. Friday, a mix of sun and cloud, 30% chance of showers, winds continuing, high of 21. Saturday, sunny, high of 18. Currently in Pilot Mound, it is 14 degrees, 16 in Brandon and Souris, and in Malita, Boisvain and Killarney, it is 17 degrees. Winds are coming in from the south and southeast at 58 kilometers per hour, gusting to 78, with a relative humidity of 33%. Get the latest forecast at your fingertips anytime and anywhere on Discover Westman.
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0: Music from Dolly Parton on today's morning show. Love is like a butterfly. It's May 14th. Wind warning in effect for western Manitoba as far east as the Pilot Mound and Manitou regions. Those areas could see gusts today up to 90 kilometers per hour. In fact, Environment Canada and Manitoba Ag weather stations already recording gusts in that 80 kilometer per hour range. Further east in the Red River Valley and southeastern Manitoba, not in the warning, but certainly will be windy today with gusts of 70 kilometers per hour or maybe even slightly more. We are expecting a partly sunny one with a chance of showers and the risk of a thunderstorm this afternoon. Highs around 24 degrees. Well, the May long weekend edition of Made in Manitoba is just around the corner. Another new episode and a return visit from Winnipeg artist Don Amaro. He's getting set to release the second part of a three-part project we first showcased to you last year. Broken Record Part 2 Fighter is coming out later this year, but the first single has already been released.
1: One of the saddest things to me is when you put an EP out and you share it with the world and you know, you got one or two songs that kind of do okay. And then the rest sort of just, they kind of just die. Unfortunately, they don't get their day in the sunlight, which I think every song deserves. And so we want to like give every song its day in the sun. And we kind of did that with the first one, not as good as we would have liked to have done, I think, but really just giving every song its own moment to share the story behind the song and really let that ruminate with people. And give each song their moment.
0: So as you're making your Victoria Day weekend plans, I'd love if you could save some time to join us for Made in Manitoba and a visit with Don Amaro ahead of the release of Broken Record Part 2 Fighter. Saturday afternoon at 5.05 p.m. is the radio premiere. And you can also find Made in Manitoba online at podcastville.ca. That May long weekend forecast is coming up. It's looking warm and seasonal to start, but yes, quite windy. And then cloudy, cool, and potentially rainy for Sunday and Monday.
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0: Good Thursday morning. It's May 14th. I'm Chris Sumner. This is CJRB Radio 1220, and I'm sending a special good morning to all my friends at South Central Cancer Resource. Their annual fundraising fashion show is happening tonight in Winkler. And once again, for the many, many, many, many times in a row, myself and Jamie Giesbrecht will be emceeing the event. South Central Cancer Resource serving portions of southwestern Manitoba, including places like Cartwright, Pilot Mound, Crystal City, Manitou, and Snowflake. And I'm really looking forward to being a part of this evening's event, which typically is the largest fundraiser of the year for South Central Cancer Resource, which does not receive any government funding. Let's have a look at your forecast. Wind warning in effect for all of southwestern Manitoba. Here's why. A mix of sun and cloud today. Good chance of showers and the risk of a thunderstorm throughout. Wind picking up out of the southwest at 70, gusting to 90 early this afternoon, and a high of 23. Partly cloudy tonight. Small chance of evening showers. Still windy from the southwest, potentially gusting to 90 and a low of 11. A mix of sun and cloud Friday. Small chance of afternoon showers. Still windy out of the west, gusting to 80 and a high of 21. Sunny and 18 Saturday. Rain in the forecast Sunday and 9. Victoria Day Monday. Cloudy. Chance of showers and a high of 7 degrees. Around the region this hour, 17 in Melitta, Boisevain and Killarney, Brandon and Souris 16, Pilot Mound 14, wind from the south-southeast at 55, gusting to 73, and the relative humidity is 35%. 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
1: Good morning, I'm Betty Sawatsky. If you have ever walked down the main street in Killarney, you would have noticed the empty lot just east of the Shoppers Mall. Well, I always pictured what it would look like if you took a picture of Broadway Avenue with a drone. That empty lot would look much like a missing tooth in Killarney's beautiful Broadway smile. Well, two residents who have an eye for beautification and community building have spearheaded turning that empty lot into a new meeting place for residents and visitors. This morning, you'll be listening to my conversation with Connie Blixhaven as she shares on this new venture called The Hub.
2: Shauna Phillips and I have been working on it. Other people have tried to do something prior to this. I think it's been something that people uptown have wanted something done with that place. And it hasn't come to fruition. So anyway, Shauna Phillips' mother phoned me one day back in November and just mentioned that, you know, people are really wondering if something could be done uptown. And I said, well, somebody has tried it before and it kind of hasn't worked. And I don't know what I could do. I'm just one person or whatnot. And so I phoned Shauna the next day. I couldn't sleep thinking about it. I thought, oh yeah, we really need to do something. So I phoned Shauna and said her mother had called Donna Mansbridge, and I said, we really need to do something. And I said, are you on board? And she said, yeah, absolutely on board. So we started back in the fall kind of getting ideas. I had talked to another lady. Her name is Becky, and she's a master gardener from Tennessee that lives in Killarney now, and asked her for some input with regards to it. And she had mentioned that it should be, it's a fabulous place and it should be a gathering place uptown. And I think she actually said the name The Hub. I think that's where it came from.
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0: And as we all have May Long Weekend on our mind, I hope you can carve out some time to join Carla Hersina, host of the Lawn and Garden Journal, Saturday morning at 9:15. Typically, the May Long Weekend episode is one of the busiest of the season, with May Long traditionally being when we start planting our gardens and flower beds. Now, looking at the windy conditions the next few days and then the cool and rainy end to the weekend, perhaps that may get pushed a few days. But Carla would still love to hear your questions and have a conversation with you. The Lawn and Garden Journal, Saturday morning at 9:15. Let's go to the newsroom. It's 7:30.
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2: Good morning, I'm Alexander Peters. Potentially damaging wind gusts are in the forecast for today as a strong low-pressure system over central Saskatchewan moving eastward into Manitoba will lead to severe southwesterly wind gusts this afternoon.

0: With more, here's CMOS-accredited weathercaster Chris Sumner.
1: A wind warning is in effect for all of southwestern Manitoba, as far east as Pilot Mound and the Manitou regions. According to Environment Canada, widespread southerly to southwesterly winds of 70 with gusts as high as 90 kilometers per hour are possible today. In addition to the strong winds, drier areas may see restricted visibilities in blowing dust and dirt, which much of the warning region is at this time. The strongest gusts are expected late this morning into early afternoon, with the strong winds lasting into tonight, overnight, and throughout Friday. Westerly gusts tomorrow could reach 70 to 80 kilometers per hour. Meanwhile, we're expecting a partly sunny day with a chance of showers and the risk of a thunderstorm this afternoon. Highs will be around 24 degrees. I'm Chris Sumner.
0: High school students from across Manitoba will be in Brandon this week to compete in the 2026 Manitoba Business Case Competition hosted by the Peters School of Business at Assiniboine College. School of Business Academic Chairperson Jeff Milne comments on the task of deconstruction, presentation, and then awards ceremony for these high school students.
2: In the Manitoba High School Case Competition, students on Thursday, they have a full day of competition, which means that they are receiving a case in the morning in a variety of different business topic areas. They deconstruct their cases for 3 hours, and then they present what their findings are and the recommendations.
0: A total of 105 high school students in grades 9 to 12 are competing this week at the Manitoba High School Case Competition at Assiniboine College in Brandon. A discovery along the Assiniboine River south of Portage La Prairie has turned into a major find for the Manitoba Museum. Kim Kelso and her family unearthed a nearly complete ancient bison skeleton back in 2020 while out taking nature photos. Kelso describes how the discovery happened.
3: My parents and I were in the habit of driving around taking photographs of wildlife. We saw an eagle on a tree near the riverbank. So I got out of the truck and walked, trying to sneak up on the eagle, which is impossible. He flew away, but when I looked down the riverbank, I saw some horns sticking out of the sand. And so my father took a look at that, and he said it was a bison skull.
0: Radiocarbon testing showed the bison died around 1640 BC, roughly 3,600 years ago. Get the news of the day conveniently delivered to your email inbox and subscribe to the Daily News on Discover Westman.
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0: A wind warning is in effect for southern Manitoba, with damaging winds gusting as high as 90 kilometers per hour expected. A mix of sun and cloud today, 60% chance of showers with risk of a thunderstorm, powerful winds, high of 23, UV index of 6. Tonight, partly cloudy, 30% chance of showers, powerful winds, low of 11. Friday, a mix of sun and cloud, 30% chance of showers, winds continuing, high of 21. Saturday, sunny, high of 18. Currently in Pilot Mound, it is 14 degrees, 16 in Brandon and Souris, and in Malita, Boisvain and Killarney, it is 17 degrees. Winds are coming in from the south and southeast at 58 kilometers per hour, gusting to 78, with a relative humidity of 33%. Get the latest forecast at your fingertips anytime and anywhere on Discover Westman.
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9: work is underway to turn a new vision for wheat and barley breeding into action, with farmers remaining central to the process. The Canadian Wheat Research Coalition says the guiding principles developed through a recent workshop with industry stakeholders will shape future decisions. Chair Jocelyn Valestik:
10: I don't think that they're a whole lot different, just that we need a way to move forward and we need to really refocus on how we're going to move forward and what is going to guide that. So in essence, these guiding principles will be referred to again and again as we look at what to do next in the transformation of the wheat breeding sector in Canada.
9: She says further discussions with stakeholders, including Agriculture and Agri-Food Canada, are planned as the coalition continues to move forward. For Golden West, I'm Glendalee Allen Bosler.
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14: We're from Terrell Othway, coach of the U16 KVC Lightning. We'll also check in with the Prairie Baseball League, the 2026 Centennial Cup, NHL playoffs, WNBA, and Major League Baseball. It's all coming up in your CJRB Sports next.
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14: Head coach of the U16 KVC Lightning, Terrell Othwaite, says coming off a strong showing at Provincials, he believes that'll spur the team to get even better going forward.
16: Yeah, absolutely. We will have six of the girls that I have. There's 12 on the team, and some of them will age into the varsity team next year. But I have six girls that will be remaining back for the junior varsity team, which I'm going to coach again next year. And again, that is that, that strong group that started off together probably back in grade 7, maybe even grade 6, just playing in the school here and, developing that love for volleyball and those type of things. Next year, Killarney is going to be hosting the JV Girls Provincial Championships for the high school, which will be in the third week of November. And this group that we've been kind of building together is going to really be the foundation of that team. And I'm expecting some pretty good things out of that team next year for sure.
14: More with Terrell Othwaite on DiscoverWestman.com. In the Prairie West Baseball League, it was Deloraine Hartney-Wascata defeating Verdun 8-7. In the 2026 Centennial Cup, Niverville over Rockland 7-6. In the NHL playoffs, the Avalanche defeated the Wild 4-3 in overtime to win their series 4-1. In the WNBA, the Toronto Tempo picked up their first ever victory, 86-73 over Seattle. And in Major League Baseball, the Blue Jays hit a walk-off grand slam in the 10th inning to defeat Tampa 5-3. I'm Dave Anthony.
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22: It's Thursday and I'm Betty Sawatsky. Killarney residents Connie Blixhaven and Shauna Phillips have championed turning an empty downtown lot into a wonderful place to sit and visit, have lunch, or just chillax. The Broadway Avenue location is just east of the Killarney Mall and has been empty for years. So hearing about the work that's taken place behind the scenes with Connie and Shauna, both members of the former Killarney Communities in Bloom Committee, I was excited to hear more. Here's Connie Blixhaven to share more on The Hub.
23: This is really exciting because I think I've said to you in the past is that I describe that lot myself as a missing tooth in the smile of Killarney's Broadway Avenue. And so to have it filled with something that's just lovely and inviting, I think that is just a fabulous idea. What do you envision all coming into there?
24: Okay, well, we're actually starting right away. We have the locates are being done on May 14th and pews in the day after that, I think, as long as they're not busy. The first thing that has to happen is that a proper pack has to go in. So people that come in wheelchairs or walkers or whatnot have a good service to work on. So we've been working with pews to find the right pack, and they are generously donating some of their time and their equipment to help do this. After that, we've hired Logan Towns. He's going to be putting the poles in that will hold the shade sails. That's something that is required in that area, is shade, because it's really hot during the day, and especially during those car shows, people are looking for a place to sit out of the sun. So the shade sails are going in. And Brian Moore has donated. He said he would donate all the posts. We've commissioned Iron Shamrock Welding to make us 4 picnic tables. They are donating one, and a community member, Cindy Babiak, is going to donate one in memory of her husband, Al Babiak. Off the wall signs from Brandon is making the signs that say The Hub on them. One sign will say The Hub and the other one is going to say Meet Connect. And that was sort of our purpose behind it. We want it to be an area where people, you know, if you want to have lunch outside, you can go to the various restaurants in town and take your lunch and eat it there. You can grab a coffee at the Okanel and sit over there and have your coffee and just connect with people. I think a lot of us are feeling a little reticent these days, and we need to have a good connection with everybody. And in the summertime, it's really nice to sit outside and just have a chat with somebody or have coffee or visit. And we decided to go with red. Killarney is, we're green and we like all the green stuff, but Woo's is red and Home Hardware is red and the CIBC across the street is red as well. So we just thought we would tie that all in and have an area that would pop. And it's funny because Pews, when we were talking about the pack, we're getting kind of a bright white color of pack, and he mentioned that that would make that area pop as well. So got it all together. Yeah, I've ordered the planters, got the planters coming, so we're hoping that we can, I think we have enough to purchase the planters, but we're going to need some soil and maybe some plants or whatnot, so we're hoping somebody will step up and maybe donate that for us so that we could get that going this year. So yeah.
23: Volunteers, how can the public help you?
24: So if people want to donate, I think we're going to need more tables. It sounds like it's growing and people are really interested. So, and it's the local welder in town that makes the tables. We're really excited about that. So if people want to donate, they can contact the Ag Society. They are taking in funds and will issue a tax deductible receipt, and we would certainly put it towards good use for the tables.
22: That was Connie Blixhaven sharing on a new addition to Killarney's downtown, The Hub, where folks can meet and greet and share a coffee or a great conversation. We'll be hearing more from Connie in just a few minutes. 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

0: Music from Brad Paisley and today on Thursday's morning show. It is May 14th. Wind warning remains in effect for all of western Manitoba as far east as the Pilot Mound in Manitou area. Still very blustery, though, in the Red River Valley and southeastern Manitoba, where wind gusts from the south up to 70 or possibly a little more likely today. Well, it's a quiet morning around the studio. Zach Drieger enjoying a couple of days away and Eva Hyde not quite in yet. So it's just us for Did You Know today. And I am being inspired by Take a Wild Guess. Well, the winds today. But we're not necessarily talking about weather-like winds for our questions. A true or false to start. True or false, Windermere is a town in the county of Cumbria, England, a neighborhood in Edmonton, and a lake in England. True or false? Well, that is true. Windermere is all of those things. Next up, multiple choice. What is a wind jammer? A schooner-rigged sailing vessel, a fashion cousin to the windbreaker, or a no longer available variety of Schmucker's jam? While you probably figured out fairly quickly, a windjammer is a schooner-rigged sailing vessel. And we will wrap up with a weather-related wind question, another multiple choice. In order for winds to be classified as gale strength by meteorologists, they have to reach a range of how many knots? 34 to 47 knots, 48 to 61, or 62 to 75 knots. Well, in order to be classified as a gale, those winds need to reach 34 to 47 knots, which is the equivalent of 63 to 87 kilometers per hour, which means today's winds across southern Manitoba absolutely classified as gale. We'll take a look at your full weekend forecast in about 10 minutes or so. And now we know as we head toward 8.
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4: Welcome back. I'm Betty Sawatsky. We've been listening to my conversation with Killarney resident Connie Blixhaven, who has co-created the newest meeting space for residents and visitors downtown on Broadway. For those who are familiar with that empty lot just east of the Killarney Mall, well, it's being given new life starting this weekend, if all goes well. This has truly become a community project with multiple businesses and organizations and residents getting involved in filling in that empty site on Broadway Avenue so the Killarney smile can be complete.
5: Sean and I worked, I think we've put in close to 100 hours trying to get something together. We went to the foundation to get some funding. We actually got some funding from the Kinsmen and donations from several people that are excited to have something done. We worked with the owner, Rick Pauls, to see if we could do something. We spoke to the car club because they have 4 car shows in the summer that are really popular, gaining in popularity, and no place for people to sit and eat. We spoke to the fire department, who uses that area when they have their volunteer evening at the car show. They make hamburgers and the money goes back to the fire department. So we spoke with them and asked if we could work with them to do something. And they said, absolutely. They would let us know where to put things that would suit them. And then Sean and Gerald Phillips, they just started asking people for donations and what people could do to help, and everybody was on board. We were quite excited. The Ag Society spoke to them because we didn't have a bank account or anything. We were just two people trying to get something done. So they offered to look after flowing the money from the foundation and the kinsmen and any donations through them. That way people could have tax deductible receipts. They were quite willing to help us. And it is a temporary place. Everything that we are putting there, the planters, the shade sails, picnic tables, all of it is temporary. So if the person that owns it ever does decide to sell it, all of that can go back to the town. They can put them in parks, other places uptown.
6: Okay, that's wonderful. Now, you've received support from, you had mentioned, like the foundation and different places.
5: Yeah, the foundation gave us $8,100. So I put down the basics that we needed for the hub. And then after we received the money, we realized we wanted to do a little bit more. So Shauna contacted the kinsmen and told them what we were short. So they were very generous and gave us $5,000 to make sure that we could get enough shade sails in the park to make it look good.
4: For the full story with Connie Blixhaven, visit discoverwestman.com. 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
2: It's Thursday, May 14th, and we've talked a lot about the weather and the windy conditions today on the morning show. What we haven't had the opportunity to chat about yet is my promised May-long weekend weather update. And not a lot of update to it today. Very much similar to what we discussed yesterday, except for more certainty that Monday and Sunday looking very much typical southern Manitoba May-long, as in cloudy, cool, and wet. I'll run down in depth what the forecast models are indicating right now in about 10 minutes. Right now, 8 o'clock.
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4: Good morning. A wind warning is in effect for southwestern Manitoba, with damaging winds gusting as high as 90 kilometers per hour expected. I'm Alexander Peters. An ancient bison discovered along the Assiniboine River south of Portage La Prairie is now part of the Manitoba Museum's collection. The specimen, nicknamed Humphrey, was found by Kim Kelso and her family during the fall of 2020. Kelso says the family had no idea how old the find would turn out to be.
5: I got the results back. They told me the radiocarbon 14 test indicated an age of 3,670 years before present, which makes it around 1640 BC that he died.
4: The family recovered more than 300 pieces of the animal from the riverbank. The remains were eventually donated to the Manitoba Museum, where they continue to be studied by researchers. The full story with pictures of the dig site can be found on Discover Westman. And this week, Assiniboine College is hosting their annual Manitoba High School Case Competition in Brandon, where just over 100 high school students from across the province compete in four categories of the business sector: personal finance, entrepreneurship, accounting, or marketing. Academic chair of the Peters School of Business at Assiniboine College, Jeff Milne, says students are given a business case to work through and then present to a panel of judges.
6: High schools, they enter the competition in teams of three, and the students who are in these teams are in grades 9 through 12. So we cover all age groups of high school. These are students who have probably taken business classes within their high school course load, just depending on what their schools offer. But they obviously all have an interest in business and somewhat of an interest in competition.
4: The event begins with a formal banquet at Assiniboine this evening, with the competition taking place all day tomorrow. And potentially damaging wind gusts are in the forecast for today as a strong low-pressure system over central Saskatchewan moves eastward into Manitoba, leading to severe southwesterly wind gusts this afternoon. A wind warning is in effect for all of southwestern Manitoba, as far east as the Pilot Mound and Manitou regions. According to Environment Canada, widespread southerly to southwesterly winds of 70 kilometers per hour with gusts as high as 90 are possible. In addition to the strong winds, drier areas may see restricted visibilities in blowing dust, which much of the warning region is at this time. The strongest gusts are expected late morning into early afternoon, with the strong winds lasting into tonight, overnight, and throughout Friday. Westerly gusts Friday could reach 70 to 80 kilometers per hour. Meanwhile, we're expecting a partly sunny day with a chance of showers and the risk of thunderstorm this afternoon. Highs will be around 24 degrees. 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
4: A wind warning is in effect for southwestern Manitoba, with damaging winds gusting as high as 90 kilometers per hour expected. A mix of sun and cloud today, 60% chance of showers with risk of a thunderstorm, powerful winds, high of 23, UV index of 6. Tonight, partly cloudy, 30% chance of showers, powerful winds, low of 11. Friday, a mix of sun and cloud, 30% chance of showers, winds continuing, high of 21. Saturday, sunny, high of 18. Currently in Pilot Mound, it is 14 degrees and 16 degrees in the rest of Westman. Winds are coming in from the south at 37 kilometers per hour, gusting to 51, with a relative humidity of 39%. 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

0: Castmate Manitoba guest Kendra Kay and Grandpa's Gibson. Before that, Fleetwood Mac with Don't Stop on this Thursday morning show. It's May 14th, and the wind will not be stopping over the next couple of days. Wind warning in effect for southwestern Manitoba, as far east as the Pilot Mound and Manitou areas. Those regions could see southerly and westerly gusts the next couple of days, up to 90 kilometers per hour. Red River Valley and southeastern Manitoba also very windy the next 2 days, gusts between 70 and 80. Now, I promised on yesterday's morning show I would provide another update on May long weekend's forecast. Of course, a lot of our weather talk this morning has been consumed by the very breezy conditions. But I do have a few moments here to touch on what we're looking at for Friday through Victoria Day Monday. So this intense low pressure system is going to move through the province today and tomorrow. As it does, a cold front will swing past, and that will bring the process of a dramatic drop in temperatures from now to Victoria Day Monday. So at this point, come May long Monday, daytime highs maybe as much as 15 degrees colder than we see today. To put that into perspective, we're looking at highs around 24 today across southern Manitoba. By Monday, daytime highs could be 7 to 9 degrees. So behind this strong low pressure system again today and tomorrow, we have an upper level trough developing, meaning the jet stream will push well south of us, and a very cold for this time of year air mass will begin descending southward out of northern Canada. So that transition begins Saturday and then continues through the weekend. That's why we'll see temperatures slide downward today, tomorrow, and then Saturday to a couple of degrees below average. By the time we get to the end of the weekend, it won't be feeling much like the unofficial start to summer. It does appear rain will be part of our long weekend plans. A system pushing northeastward out of the central U.S. plains and into the Dakotas expected to bring accumulating precipitation to southern Manitoba Sunday and possibly Monday. Now, the forecast models are somewhat in disagreement regarding how much rain we could see, but I am feeling quite confident our rain watchers will have something to report from that 24-hour period. So generally speaking, the models are leaning towards Sunday and Monday being somewhat breezy, potentially showery, and well below average temperature-wise. And you know, it's kind of hard not to smirk or laugh at this forecast because it's about as May-long as it can get in southern Manitoba. Pretty decent start and just an absolute fall off a cliff end. At least we're not talking about snow, knock on wood, at this point.
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2: 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Doors open Saturday at 5. The Rippin' and Roarin' starts at 7 o'clock. 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We are looking at a partly sunny day with a good chance of showers and the risk of a thunderstorm throughout. Wind 70, gusting to 100 out of the south, and then shifting westerly this afternoon, high 23. Partly cloudy tonight, small chance of evening showers, and still very windy, west 70, gusting to 90, overnight low 11. Sun and cloud on Friday, small chance of showers, wind westerly, gusting to 80 and a high of 21. Saturday, sunny and 18, rain on Sunday at 9. Victoria Day Monday, cloudy, chance of showers, and a high of 7. Around the region this hour, Melitta, Boise Vane, and Killarney, 17. Brandon and Souris, as well as Pilot Mound, 15. Wind from the south at 32, gusting to 48. And the relative humidity is 39%. 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
2: Head coach of the U16 KVC Lightning, Terrell Othwaite, says coming off a strong showing at Provincials, he believes that'll spur the team to get even better going forward.
3: Yeah, absolutely. We will have six of the girls that I have. There's 12 on the team, and some of them will age into the varsity team next year. But I have six girls that'll be remaining back for the junior varsity team, which I'm going to coach again next year. And again, that is that, you know, that strong group that started off together probably back in grade 7, maybe even grade 6, just playing in the school here and, you know, developing that love for volleyball and those type of things. Next year, Killarney is going to be hosting the JV Girls Provincial Championships for the high school, which will be in the third week of November. And this group that we've been kind of building together is going to really be the foundation of that team, and I'm expecting some pretty good things out of that team next year for sure.
2: More with Terrell Othwaite on discoverwestman.com. In the Prairie West Baseball League, it was Deloraine Hartney Wascata defeating Verdon 8-7. In the 2026 Centennial Cup, Niverville over Rockland 7-6. In the NHL playoffs, the Avalanche defeated the Wild 4-3 in overtime to win their series 4-1. In the WNBA, the Toronto Tempo picked up their first ever victory, 86-73 over Seattle. And in Major League Baseball, the Blue Jays hit a walk-off grand slam in the 10th inning to defeat Tampa 5-3. I'm Dave Anthony.
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0: Hi, I'm Eva of CJRB, highlighting what is on the go in the city of Brandon. 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
4: It is Thursday, May 14th. A lot of us have May-long weekend on our minds this morning, and that includes Harold Giesbrecht, host of Heart of the South, who is ready to go with another new episode of the program featuring the best in Southern gospel music Saturday night. He'll drop by in 10 minutes to give us an early preview of what he has planned. Right now to the newsroom, it's 8:30.
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6: Good morning, I'm Alexander Peters. Potentially damaging wind gusts are in the forecast for today as a strong low-pressure system over central Saskatchewan moves eastward into Manitoba, leading to severe southwesterly wind gusts this afternoon. With more, your CMOS-accredited weathercaster, Chris Sumner.
4: A wind warning is in effect for all of southwestern Manitoba, as far east as Pilot Mound and the Manitou regions. According to Environment Canada, widespread southerly to southwesterly winds of 70 with gusts as high as 90 kilometers per hour are possible today. In addition to the strong winds, drier areas may see restricted visibilities in blowing dust and dirt, which much of the warning region is at this time. The strongest gusts are expected late this morning into early afternoon, with the strong winds lasting into tonight, overnight, and throughout Friday. Westerly gusts tomorrow could reach 70 to 80 kilometers per hour. Meanwhile,

0: Well, we're expecting a partly sunny day with a chance of showers and the risk of a thunderstorm this afternoon. Highs will be around 24 degrees. I'm Chris Sumner.
1: Just over 100 Manitoba High School students who have a keen business sense will be competing tomorrow at the annual Manitoba High School Case Competition in Brandon, hosted by Assiniboine College. Academic Chair of the Peters School of Business, Jeff Milne, says there will be 35 teams from different schools competing for top awards in each of the four categories.
2: You know, we teach kind of entrepreneurial type thinking within all of our streams, so it really aligns well with our school and our program. This will give them an opportunity to apply what they've learned and get some feedback from industry judges who will be listening to their presentations.
1: All students participating in tomorrow's high school case competition will receive a $500 tuition credit from Assiniboine College, with the top winners of each category winning an additional $500 tuition credit for future students at Assiniboine College. And a discovery along the Assiniboine River south of Portage La Prairie has turned into a major find for the Manitoba Museum. Kim Kelso and her family unearthed a nearly complete ancient bison skeleton back in 2020 while out taking nature photos. Kelso describes how the discovery happened.
3: It was a nice day in the fall, and my parents and I were in the habit of driving around taking photographs of wildlife. We saw an eagle on a tree near the riverbank. So I got out of the truck and walked, trying to sneak up on the eagle, which is impossible. He flew away, but when I looked down the riverbank, I saw some horns sticking out of the sand. And so my father took a look at that, and he said it was a bison skull.
1: The family later donated the specimen nicknamed Humphrey to the Manitoba Museum. Radiocarbon testing showed the bison died around 1640 BC, roughly 3,600 years ago. There's a lot happening in our community, and you won't miss anything when you subscribe to the daily newsletter on Discover Westman.
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1: A wind warning is in effect for southwestern Manitoba, with damaging winds gusting as high as 90 kilometers per hour expected. A mix of sun and cloud today, 60% chance of showers with risk of a thunderstorm, powerful winds, high of 23, UV index of 6. Tonight, partly cloudy, 30% chance of showers, powerful winds, low of 11. Friday, a mix of sun and cloud, 30% chance of showers, winds continuing, high of 21. Saturday, sunny, high of 18. Currently in Pilot Mound, it is 14 degrees and 16 degrees in the rest of Westman. Winds are coming in from the south at 37 kilometers per hour, gusting to 51, with a relative humidity of 39%. Get the latest forecast at your fingertips anytime and anywhere on Discover Westman.

0: The infamous String Dusters and still the one on Thursday's morning show. It is May 14th. I'm Chris Sumner. We do have a wind warning in effect for western Manitoba as far east as Pilot Mound in Manitou. Southerly gusts this morning now expected to reach up to 100 kilometers per hour in those regions. Further east in the Red River Valley in southeastern Manitoba, wind gusts of 70 kilometers per hour plus. Definitely a possibility. We are expecting highs around 23 or 24 with a mix of sun and cloud and a chance of showers and the risk of a thunderstorm this afternoon. And with May-long weekend getting ever closer, Saturday night's Heart of the South with Harold Giesbrecht is also just around the corner. This weekend, he'll be featuring the music of the Liberty Quartet.
1: Now, in years past, they would be kind of regulars that would tour through Western Canada, mostly Alberta. And so after a few years of not crossing the border, it seems like they are back. And so singing in Alberta the first week or so of June, doing a bit of a tour. And so I thought, well, you know, we're a little ways from Alberta, but wanted to give our listeners a bit of a taste of the music of the Liberty Quartet and just a bit of an update where, you know, if they happen to be traveling west, where they can catch the Liberty Quartet in concert.
0: Well, how about you tell us a little bit more about the quartet themselves?
1: Well, they were started back in November of 95 out of a local church in Boise, Idaho, and the group leader, Royce Mitchell, was the choir director. And so actually three of the four members of the quartet were in his choir. And so they started spontaneously singing. And within, I guess, a couple of years, they started traveling full time. So yeah, so just started out of a church choir. And now these guys are singing. They sing a lot in the West, like, you know, California, Washington, Oregon, and that part of the USA. But they do get a little bit further east from time to time. And of course, a little bit north from time to time as well.
0: And let me extend the invitation one more time to join host Harold Giesbrecht for Heart of the South Saturday night, 8 p.m. on the radio and streaming online through our website and app at the same time. And it's time now for temperatures across Canada. Victoria, partly sunny and 10 degrees, partly sunny and 9 in Vancouver, 8 in Prince George, 11 in Edmonton and Saskatoon, Calgary 10, 13 in Regina, partly cloudy and 15 in Winnipeg, 8 this morning in Thunder Bay, 7 in Toronto, 9 in Ottawa and Montreal, 8 degrees in Quebec City, 12 in Fredericton, Halifax and St. John's, 11 in Charlottetown. In Canada's north, Whitehorse, 4 degrees, minus 4 in Yellowknife, partly cloudy and minus 2 in Iqaluit. And it doesn't happen all day or every day, but the hot spot in Canada this hour is right here in Manitoba. In fact, Dauphin, which is currently 18.2 degrees Celsius. That's a look at temperatures across Canada. Your May-long weekend forecast coming up.
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0: Wind warning continues for all of western Manitoba as far east as the Pilot Mound and Manitou regions. A mix of sun and cloud with a good chance of showers and the risk of a thunderstorm today. Extremely windy out of the south, gusting to 100 this morning, shifting westerly this afternoon. and gusting to 90, high 23. Partly cloudy tonight, small chance of evening showers, wind westerly at 70, gusting to 90, and a low of 11 degrees. A mix of sun and cloud Friday, small chance of showers in the afternoon, wind westerly gusting to 80 tomorrow, and a high of 21. Saturday, sunny and 18, rain in the forecast Sunday, and a high of 9. It's 17 in Melitta, Boise, Vane, and Killarney, Pilot Mound, Brandon, and Souris, all 15. Wind from the south at 32, gusting to 48, and the relative humidity is 39%. Know the weather shaping your day. Check the weather page on the Discover Westman app.
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0: Anniversary album time on this May 14th, and we have a couple of couples to celebrate. Happy anniversary to Tom and Mitch Gunther, and also John and Wilda Kruger. To those couples and all of you celebrating today, your special song is coming from Don Williams, Nobody But You.

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2: Hi, I'm Pete Smith. Light is our theme on Compass Point this week. On more than one occasion, God's Son, the Lord Jesus, said, "I am the light of the world." In John 8, verse 12, he adds, "Whoever follows me will never walk in darkness, but will have the light of life." When the Saviour was born, Simeon said of him in Luke 2, verse 32, "A light to lighten the Gentiles," or as another translation puts it, "He is a light to reveal God to the nations." This is something light does, it reveals. In his presence our sinfulness is revealed, but so also is his perfectness. We're told in 2 Corinthians 4, verse 6, "For God, who commanded the light to shine out of darkness, hath shined in our hearts." Only God can give spiritual enlightenment. Let me urge you to read John's Gospel and carefully consider who Jesus Christ is, for he is the true light. God bless.
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7: Good morning. I'm Alexander Peters. Potentially damaging wind gusts are in the forecast for today as a strong low-pressure system over central Saskatchewan moving eastward into Manitoba will lead to severe southwesterly wind gusts this afternoon. With more, here's CMOS-accredited weathercaster Chris Sumner.
8: A wind warning is in effect for all of southwestern Manitoba, as far east as Pilot Mound and the Manitou regions. According to Environment Canada, widespread southerly to southwesterly winds of 70 with gusts as high as 90 kilometers per hour are possible today. In addition to the strong winds, drier areas may see restricted visibilities in blowing dust and dirt, which much of the warning region is at this time. The strongest gusts are expected late this morning into early afternoon, with the strong winds lasting into tonight, overnight, and throughout Friday. Westerly gusts tomorrow could reach 70 to 80 kilometers per hour. Meanwhile, we're expecting a partly sunny day with a chance of showers and the risk of a thunderstorm this afternoon. Highs will be around 24 degrees. I'm Chris Sumner.
7: High school students from across Manitoba will be in Brandon this week to compete in the 2026 Manitoba Business Case Competition hosted by the Peters School of Business at Assiniboine College. School of Business Academic Chairperson Jeff Milne comments on the task of deconstruction, presentation, and then awards ceremony for these high school students.
9: In the Manitoba High School Case Competition, students on Thursday, they have a full day of competition, which means that they are receiving a case in the morning in a variety of different business topic areas. They deconstruct their cases for 3 hours, and then they present what their findings are and their recommendations.
7: A total of 105 high school students in grades 9 to 12 are competing this week at the Manitoba High School Case Competition at Assiniboine College in Brandon. A discovery along the Assiniboine River south of Portage La Prairie has turned into a major find for the Manitoba Museum. Kim Kelso and her family unearthed a nearly complete ancient bison skeleton back in 2020 while out taking nature photos. Kelso describes how the discovery happened.
10: My parents and I were in the habit of driving around taking photographs of wildlife. We saw an eagle on a tree near the riverbank. So I got out of the truck and walked, trying to sneak up on the eagle, which is impossible. He flew away, but when I looked down the riverbank, I saw some horns sticking out of the sand. And so my father took a look at that, and he said it was a bison skull.
7: Radiocarbon testing showed the bison died around 1640 BC, roughly 3,600 years ago. Get the news of the day conveniently delivered to your email inbox and subscribe to the Daily News on Discover Westman.
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7: A wind warning is in effect for southwestern Manitoba, with damaging winds gusting as high as 90 kilometers per hour expected. A mix of sun and cloud today, 60% chance of showers with risk of a thunderstorm, powerful winds, high of 23, UV index of 6. Tonight, partly cloudy, 30% chance of showers, powerful winds, low of 11. Friday, a mix of sun and cloud, 30% chance of showers, winds continuing, high of 21. Saturday, sunny, high of 18. Currently in Pilot Mound, it is 14 degrees and 16 degrees in the rest of West Man. Winds are coming in from the south at 37 kilometers per hour, gusting to 51, with a relative humidity of 39%. Get the latest forecast at your fingertips anytime and anywhere on Discover Westman.
4: It's Thursday, May 14th. Time for this morning's funeral announcements. Elizabeth Kelly, 91 of Brandon, passed away on Monday, April 27th at a residence. She is survived by four daughters, one son-in-law, and their families. She was predeceased by her husband, Lawrence, and one daughter. Cremation has taken place. The celebration of life service for Elizabeth Kelly will be held Saturday, 1:30 p.m. at Memories Chapel, 330 18th Street North, with ash interment at Alexander Cemetery. 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Peter Lepp, 96 of Brandon, passed away Thursday, May 7th at Dinsdale Personal Care Home. He is survived by two daughters, three sons, and their families. He was predeceased by his wife, Louise. The celebration of life for Peter Lepp will be held Sunday, 2:30 p.m. at McDermott Drive Alliance Church, 635 McDermott Drive, with private burial at Rivers Mennonite Cemetery. 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Agnes Rasmussen, 90 of Steinbach, passed away Sunday, May 10th at Morris General Hospital. She is survived by her sons and their families. She was predeceased by her husband, Lloyd. Cremation has taken place. The celebration of life for Agnes Rasmussen is pending. Donations may be made to MCC. 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Eleanor Zacharias, 98 of Morris, formerly of Rosenort, passed away Tuesday, May 12th at Red River Valley Lodge. She is survived by three daughters, three sons, three sisters, one brother, and their families. She was predeceased by her husband, Dick, one son, and two brothers. The funeral service for Eleanor Zacharias will be held Monday, 2 p.m. at Morris Fellowship Chapel, with burial at Rosenort EMC Cemetery. 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Abe Dick, 87 of Comarno, formerly of Gladstone, passed away April 18th in the RM of Armstrong. He is survived by nieces, nephews, cousins, great-nieces, and great-nephews. He was predeceased by two sisters and two brothers. The funeral service for Abe Dick will be held Saturday, 11 a.m., at New Life Church in Stonewall, with lunch to follow. Burial will take place approximately 2:30 p.m. at Gladstone Cemetery. Donations may be made to a charity of one's choice. 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

0: Louise Aylpin and the Prayer on this Thursday morning show. I'm Chris Sumner, and I do want to invite you to join us Saturday morning for the May-long weekend edition of the Lawn and Garden Journal, typically one of the busiest shows of the year, with calls and conversation from right across the province, to host Carla Hersina, who will be in studio awaiting to chat with you. The number to call Saturday morning at 9:15 is 1-800-374-3315. And I do encourage you to call right at the beginning of the show so that you can get in the queue. Because May long is traditionally the start of planting for gardens and flower beds, it usually is a long call list to Carla, so by calling early, you'll get in at the start and have a better opportunity to chat with her.
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0: Wind warning continues for all of western Manitoba, as far east as the Pilot Mound and Manitou regions. A mix of sun and cloud with a good chance of showers and the risk of a thunderstorm today. Extremely windy out of the south, gusting to 100 this morning, shifting westerly this afternoon, and gusting to 90, high 23. Partly cloudy tonight, small chance of evening showers. Wind westerly at 70, gusting to 90, and a low of 11 degrees. A mix of sun and cloud Friday, small chance of showers in the afternoon. Wind westerly gusting to 80 tomorrow, and a high of 21. Saturday, sunny and 18. Rain in the forecast Sunday, and a high of 9. It's 17 in Melitta, Boisevain, and Killarney, Pilot Mound, Brandon, and Souris, all 15. Wind from the south at 32, gusting to 48, and the relative humidity is 39%. Know the weather shaping your day. 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
4: A windy Thursday morning show is quickly wrapping up. Again, that wind warning is in effect for western Manitoba as far east as Pilot Mound and Manitou. But the take-home message is it will be very windy everywhere today and tomorrow, with gusts of at least 70 kilometers.

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3: 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So let's turn in our Bibles to 2 Corinthians 1, 3-7, as we join Dr. Neufeld now.
4: All of us know that the book of Job is a story of a man who suffers. And most Bible scholars will tell you it's hard to date the time of the writing of that book, but it does seem the events described happened sometime during the very same time period described in the book of Genesis, either during the time of Abraham or one of the patriarchs. Job probably lived somewhere around Edom or in some place like that east of the Jordan River. Nonetheless, the events describe a man who's blameless and upright, a man who feared God, a man who turned away from evil, but he's also a man who knows how to order.

0: his affairs, and so, and this is not described to us, but he becomes one of the wealthiest men in the Middle East. And yes, it really is possible to be wealthy and to walk in righteousness. I know Jesus taught us that, you know, it's easier for a camel to go through the eye of a needle than for a rich man to enter the kingdom of God. We should also be aware of James chapter 5, which is a very strong rebuke and a word of warning for the unrighteous rich who accumulate their wealth at the expense of the laborers' wages they have withheld. That is, they became wealthy through unethical means. I mean, the world's full of those kind of stories, but Job was not that. A man who ordered his ways according to the righteous standards that God demands. He's also a man who lives faithfully with God. He made a practice of rising early, offering burnt offerings, and would pray daily for his children, for he feared that his children might do something that was displeasing to God. Now here's a man who loves his family and whose highest wish was that his children should live lives holy towards the Lord their God. He had 7 sons, 3 daughters, 10 children in all. And then came the change. In this world, on this side of the fall, and before the renewal of all things, things change. We never know when we're going to round a corner and everything we took for granted will suddenly be gone. And that is what occurred to Job. And it all changed not over the course of time, but on a single day. His enemies came against him and stole all of his cattle, and all of his wealth was gone. He lost everything in a single day. But the day was not over before it ended. A great storm, could have been a tornado, destroyed the house where all children were eating and drinking, and all 10 of them died, not one of them survived. Reduced to poverty and suffering the death of his 10 children, and all in one day. It's hard to know how anyone could recover from such a thing. But his troubles are still not over. He becomes very sick, so much so that his entire body is covered with loathsome sores. He sits in ashes and he scrapes his inflamed body with broken bits of pottery. A man respected by all the people of the land, suddenly reduced to this. And then, as we know, that's not the end of the story. His wife turns against him, and it's hard to know why. I mean, is it the stress? Is she angry with God? But the relationship between the two of them sours. She bids him to curse God. Yeah, her husband, who's been faithful towards his God, his own wife says, curse him. And more so, she tells him, give up on life, die, she says. And then when things look very bad, and when Job, with all the integrity he can summon, worships God, and confesses that he came into this world naked without anything, and he will go from this world in the same fashion. He wants not to complain, but he wants to bless God. He refuses to sin or to charge God with any wrongdoing. He's going to hold fast to God. Indeed, later in the book, Job says, Job 13, verse 15, though he slay me, I will hope in him, yet I will argue my ways to his face. Now that, in a way, sums it all up, although all of us who have read this book know that Job does go quite far in arguing his ways. But that's not the reason I'm bringing up his case, and so we're not going to chase his whole thought systems down. And the reason I'm bringing up his case is so that we might imagine the 3 friends who have come to offer him consolation. Yeah, Job needs his friends. He shouldn't be left on his own. I'm going to speak about the need for those of us who are not presently suffering. Never allow those who are suffering to remain alone. Be with them. I'm going to have so much more to say about that. And so if you've never read the book of Job before, you should know that the 3 friends showed up when they had heard the misery he was in. They wanted, says the book of Job, to show him sympathy, to comfort him. That's very important. And again, if you've never read the book of Job before, you would be forgiven for saying, oh, this is very good news. And as the 3 friends see him, they're shocked by what they see. He's unrecognizable to them. He has been so diminished. It's astonishing. And for 7 days, the 3 men say nothing. They just sit there with him in silence. They tear their clothes. They sprinkle dust on their heads. And as they sit with him, they see that his suffering is very great indeed. They're trying to take it in. And they let him know that they're going to remain there just as long as it takes. What a great story of offering consolation to the one who suffers. But of course, it goes sideways very quickly. It does because the 3 friends hear Job finally speaking. He says he wishes he had never been born. Indeed, he goes on to say that the day of his birth should be cursed. He wishes he had been a stillborn. Why was he given life, he asks, so that I could see so much misery, he asks. And that does sound so very dangerously close to cursing God. But he isn't cursing God. But he does question in a roundabout way why God would let him be born if this was to have been his lot in life. And then if you're one of the three friends and now Job is finally speaking, what do you say to that? And if you don't know the answer to that, here it is. Don't say anything. He is speaking out of anguish. He's not speaking in a university lecture hall pontificating on the meaning of life, nor is he a preacher in a pulpit who's prepared a message on suffering and the plan of God in it. He's speaking out of personal anguish. This is what it feels like when you can't escape your own hurt. This is what comes out of the mouth of the man who's crying out in anguish. They should have listened. The time to talk about that may never come, or it might come later, but now would be the time to remain quiet, not to desert their dear friend. But of course, they don't let that lie, do they? Eliphaz, who seems to be the leader of the group of the three, he's the first to speak. Indeed, his first words are insulting. Hey, Job, you've instructed so many, and now it's time for you to live out what you've taught others. And this is how you respond. That's how Eliphaz begins. But he's not done. He has more to say. He, it appears, can't help himself. Eliphaz says that God is just and that innocent people never suffer the way Job is suffering. All that Job has to do now is to name the evil that he has done, repent of it, and God will restore him. Wow, how simple it all seems. And suddenly the comforters turn on Job and they become the tormentors. They say things that should never have been said for two reasons. I mean, the first is it's not true what they're saying. And the second reason is that the sufferings of Job are intensified through what they say to him. You know, I have a memory of someone saying something to me very shortly after my wife Kathy died. And to be clear, I was not sensitive to what people said, even if they said, you know, something that seemed silly. You know, people do say dumb things, and I knew that for the most part, they were just saying, look, I care, and I don't know what to say, and I, for my part, understood it that way. However, one man said, I'm so glad it was Kathy and not you, he said, for all the people who listen back to the Bible, we need you. And I was so angry. Oh, it's good that Kathy died and not you, because that's good for us. That's what he said. How much better it would have been to offer no so-called wisdom at all, just to say, I'm so sorry and I'm praying for you. I mean, the mindset that utters such idiotic words, that one of us had to die, and I'm sure glad it was Kathy and not you. How about most people just said words of kindness? And I don't want to give the impression that I was judgmental when people said foolish things. For to the most part, I was just thankful that someone showed up and expressed that they cared for me. And Job's friends at some point in time, however, stopped caring, or to put it another way, stopped caring for how he was doing and only cared with correcting him. And to make it worse, the things they said about God and about suffering was all wrong and based upon a worldview that was simple and profoundly wrong. Are you suffering? Well, God is getting you for something you did wrong. Find out what it is, correct it, then God will fix all your problems. You know, it needs to be said, you know, people with very bad theology most often make very bad comforters. Had the three so-called friends not tried to figure out why this happened and simply came to terms with the fact that it happened and continued to confess that God has infinite wisdom, although they didn't understand it, and yet they were concerned for their suffering friend. I mean, all of that would have been great. You know, today's teaching is about how to comfort the person who's suffering. And the thing that we must embrace is that none of us knows why. It's because we can't know the things that God knows. We shouldn't try to answer the why. We shouldn't try to fix what's wrong. But we should be as the three friends were for the first week. They just wanted to let Job know that he wasn't going to be alone. They would be with him. You know, in practical terms, when someone suffers the death of a loved one, that first moment when the pain is still so acute, you know, it's a time for friends to be there. But it's also true that when the acute time is gone, that the loneliness doesn't lessen, it deepens, and the rest of us go on, whereas the sufferer sometimes feels a greater loneliness than they felt at first.
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0: Paul the Apostle was a man who knew suffering and sorrow, and he thinks that through his own experience with sorrow, this equips him to walk beside others who are going through their sorrow. I'm reading 2 Corinthians 1, verses 3 to 7. Blessed be the God and Father of our Lord Jesus Christ, the Father of mercy and the God of all comfort, who comforts us in all our affliction so that we may be able to comfort those who are in any affliction with the comfort with which we ourselves are comforted by God. For as we share abundantly in Christ's sufferings, so through Christ we share abundantly in comfort too. If we are afflicted, it is for your comfort and salvation. If we are comforted, it is for your comfort which you experience when you patiently endure the same sufferings that we suffer. Our hope for you is unshaken, for we know that as you share in our sufferings, you will also share in our comfort. You know, in these five verses, Paul uses the Greek word phlipsis three times. It's the word that our English Bible translates as affliction. It means some trouble that we encounter that results in suffering. And of course, for Paul, that trouble was often related to those who were persecuting him. And the consequence was he was suffering. He mentions this, as I've said, not once, three times. And it's not just suffering, it's painful suffering. The emphasis is on the pain. Listen to what Paul is saying. Even though he suffered beyond what he's been able to bear, and yes, his suffering has gone to that extreme. He mentions that down in verse 8. There he says that he was so utterly burdened beyond his strength to bear it. Oh, stop for a moment. I hope you heard that. I know that God will not test us beyond what we can bear, but Paul says, I couldn't bear the suffering. Indeed, he says that he had come to the point of despairing of life itself. Now, when we hear the great apostle expressing himself that way, we do well to think back to the words that Job had uttered. I mean, those words that set his friends off. Why was I given birth, Job asks, only to see such suffering? I wish I had never been born, he says, for I can't bear this matter. And so I'm quite sure that Eliphaz, Bildad, and Zophar, Job's miserable comforters, would have said those very same words that they said to him. They'd have said that to Paul as well. Clearly, you've done something wrong. God would never let his obedient children bear such suffering. And that gets repeated today. But think, Adoniram Judson, the American missionary to Burma, lost not one but two wives on the mission field, as well as some of his children, all on the mission field, along with the loss of his own health. You owe it to yourself to read his story. Corrie ten Boom and her suffering in a German concentration camp in the Second World War as a result of hiding Jews in their home. A more modern story of Johnny Erickson Tada. I mean, none of these people and countless more could identify, you know, their sins, and then bada boom, bada bang, and everything turns out as right as rain. Paul says, my suffering didn't end quickly. Indeed, it was oppressive, and I lost my desire to live. But notice that while he didn't hide his suffering, and yet his emphasis is not on the word phlipsis or suffering, he rather repeats another word 10 times in 5 verses, and that is the word comfort. Yeah, he says affliction 3 times, but the word comfort 10 times. And what is it, he says, about comfort? Well, first, he uses it as a title for God, the God of all comfort. If comfort, says the apostle, is to be found anywhere, it's going to be found in God. He doesn't say that God comforts. He says something about the very nature of God. He is the Father of mercies and the God of all comfort. Mercy is not getting what we deserve. We deserved wrath, and instead we have found forgiveness and reconciliation with God. But not just mercy. which is a great blessing in our salvation, but also comfort. Not sometimes comforted, but all comfort. You see, comfort is a part of God's nature, and God will not withhold it from his children. Two impossible, seemingly contradictory things. Inexplicable that these two things should coexist, and yet for Paul, the emphasis is not on the horrible sufferings, it is on the all-consuming comfort. And then he tells us what God does. He comforts us in our affliction. You know, I'd like to add a, you know, personal story here. I mean, for a while after my wife died, I attended a group designed to help grieving people with the death of their loved ones. But I stopped attending. More than one person in my group condemned the people around them, and they just didn't get it. One even said, you know, I don't want to be around people who aren't grieving themselves. And I spoke up because I was worried that we were allowing our loss and our grief to define us. And that's all I said. But I thought about it. Paul mentions his sufferings, but he mentions his comfort more. And I think this, I want the riches of the comfort of God to define me, not my suffering. The goodness of God, the comfort of Scripture, the comfort of my local church, the comfort of my Bible study group, of my friends, of my family, and in my case, even my grandchildren. How great is the company God has placed around me, such great comfort that this should be my portion. And then Paul adds a thought which tells me that he had resisted the temptation that after he had suffered so greatly to become so self-absorbed. You and I have been around them, people who have suffered, and now you can't be around them without acknowledging constantly their wounds or talking about them or perhaps not talking about them. You're just not sure how to react around them. In their presence, there's a constant feeling that you got to walk on eggshells in the presence of the sufferer. That's not Paul. The thing that overwhelmed him was first that God was the God of all comfort. And then he adds, this comfort was for a reason. And then he mentions that reason in verse 4, so that he says, so that we may be able to comfort those who are in any affliction. But how? Comfort them how? Is it to show up and say, yeah, you've suffered and so have I. And then let's compare our wounds as we sit together. No, he says, when I comfort someone, I comfort them with a comfort I myself have received. It's not just that my sufferings have been in abundance or lavish or plentiful, my goodness, more than I could have possibly thought I could bear. Yeah, it was all that, but he says, my comfort has also been that abundant, far more than I could have thought possible. It was plentiful. The cup of God's comfort overflowed to me. His goodness in the midst of my sorrow was way over the top. I couldn't have, before I suffered, even imagined how much comfort actually flowed from God. And then Paul adds a thought. He says, and here, and I'm not doing a full analysis of everything he says. Indeed, you know, for the sake of our conversation, I'm skipping to verse 7. And notice here what it says. He says, we know that as you share in our sufferings, you also share in our comfort. You know, I can almost imagine Paul telling the Corinthian believers that when we get together and recount the things that we have suffered, what we're really going to talk about, what's going to dominate our conversation, is how much God has comforted us. Yesterday, I spoke about the matter of thankfulness, and I spoke of that using the grumbling Israelites as my counterexample, who only focused on the hardship that they were experiencing and the worst fears they had had, and they didn't think about the power of God or his great miracles and the promise that the land promised to Abraham, a land flowing with milk and honey, would soon be theirs. They were unable to take their eyes off of their troubles, and they were only able to see what was directly before them. And it's a matter of what we concentrate on. So let's talk about suffering and loss. If that's all you concentrate on, and every day you remember what you once had and that now you no longer have it, if that's what you now do is concentrate on what you're living without, bringing your complaints to God, letting others know how sorrowful you are, if that's you, then you are defined by your suffering, and then you'll be forever defined by your suffering, and you're going to marvel that there is no comfort for your wound. It's just never healed. It just never gets better. It only deepens as the years pass. That easy smile that was once yours is replaced by concern and strain, and you're quick to react to any slight. You live in a life of pain. But what if you do what Paul did? He only mentions affliction 3 times, but comfort 10 times. He's noticed the grace of God. And if it helps you at all, and I do it for you, my dear listener, after my precious Kathy died, well, for one, God had already given me this ministry at Back to the Bible. And I plowed into it more deeply than ever, knowing that this ministry was a means of grace to me. Rather than escaping to my basement and weeping without relief, I went out the front door and busied myself with service, with ministry that God had entrusted to me. And to this day, and we almost never talk about my grief, but friends call me and we go for coffee and we do things together. And I know God has appointed them to be there with me, to share life and godliness and more so. I have a book that Kathy used to use in her private devotions, and I discovered it just recently, a book filled with the ancient prayers of the saints. I'm so thankful for that book. I could go on and on trying to communicate how much comfort I have received in so many different places. God's comfort overflows. And when I want to talk about grieving, I want to talk about how much I received from the hand of God, how thankful I am that He never forsook me.
1: John, you know, I think sometimes it's our habit to allow our eyes to be on our own selves, on our own suffering. How do we make that transition from being comforted to actually comforting other people?
0: You know, Ben, I love this image of the cow chewing its cud. It just goes over the same thing over and over again. Just chews it. And it is true that when we simply continue to chew the cud on the suffering we have rather than the comfort we've received, we're in trouble. But if we do it the other way, we're in a good place.
1: Thanks, John. And remember to join us again tomorrow as we continue our series, Trusting God in Suffering, right here on Back to the Bible Canada, where we teach the Bible.

Most Christians would say they understand the gospel, but if someone was to ask you to explain it right now, could you? 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
1: A preacher bought a parrot from a sailor. The parrot had a foul mouth. It was embarrassing. So a lady in his church came up with a solution. "Let's put the foul-mouthed parrot in a cage with my parrot," she said. "My parrot is a Christian parrot. All it says is, let's pray." The pastor agreed. When the lady put the parrot in with her bird, the cussing parrot said, "Hi, babe, how about a kiss?" The parrot that only said, "Let's pray," hopped up and down and chirped, "My prayers have been answered." Well, I don't know what you're praying for, but I hope you won't stop. When I was a kid, I didn't have much use for prayer. My mother taught me to pray if I should die before I wake, and I thought, hey, I'm four. What'll I die of? A heart attack? Kidney failure? Stress? Ulcers? Hardening of the arteries? Osteoporosis? Then my older brother threatened to kill me, and my prayers took on new urgency. Well, that's how it is in life, isn't it? But if we only pray when we're in trouble, we're in trouble. God is not a vending machine. We don't pop in prayers, push the right button, and get what we want. We simply talk to God. Jesus did. The great Bible characters did. We pray for leaders, our daily bread, salvation, our needs, the needs of others. But let's be honest, sometimes we wonder, is God really listening? Often at night, I lie awake worrying. Why pray when you can worry, right? When my daughter was 16, I realized that my daughter was in a car that was being steered by boys who not so long ago were driving tricycles through mud puddles. And then I thought of one of my favorite stories of answered prayer. I think even the most skeptical will at least find it amusing. Years ago, I spoke at Hidden Acres Bible Camp, located on 660 acres in central Iowa. The director, Earl Taylor, and his wife, Dee Dee, told us that the camp had experienced significant growth. In fact, they needed money to upgrade the sewer system so frightened campers wouldn't have to hike past bears and wolves to use the facilities in the middle of the night. The staff prayed, but it was a lot of money. It seemed impossible. One day, a semi-truck crawled up the gravel road and a gentleman climbed out. "Mind if I park my rig here?" he asked. Earl said, "Sure. We're filming a little movie, and there are more of us," the trucker said. "You know, trailers and equipment. Oh, and a helicopter, too. Is it okay if they park here?" Earl said, "No problem." And so a convoy of trucks pulled in. The crew needed help with the movie. "Could the camp staff scatter a little straw? Blow it around? We'll pay you to clean things up." Earl said, "Sure, no problem." Next, a helicopter landed. A bearded man named Stephen and his personal chef climbed out. Stephen was producing a little film about a tornado. The crew called him Mr. Spielberg. Warner Brothers stayed 36 hours on the property filming Twister. And before the trucks and helicopters departed, Earl was handed a check. One that made his mouth drop open and rest there a while. It was for the exact amount they'd been praying for. I don't know about you, but I need a reminder today that God knows what he's up to, that he cares. Our prayers have no expiration date. We don't know how or when God will answer, but he will. He may answer with a no, but he will answer. Romans chapter 8 teaches us he causes everything to work together for the good of those who love God and are called according to his purpose for them. Earl agrees. Ask him if God answers prayer and he'll smile and tell you a story. "When I got that check, Earl told me, I knew what we'd build with it, and we'd do it in memory of Hollywood. They've built their share of sewers, but why not build one in their honor out here in Iowa?"
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1: Good morning. A wind warning is in effect for southwestern Manitoba, with damaging winds gusting as high as 90 kilometers per hour expected. I'm Alexander Peters. An ancient bison discovered along the Assiniboine River south of Portage La Prairie is now part of the Manitoba Museum's collection. The specimen, nicknamed Humphrey, was found by Kim Kelso and her family during the fall of 2020. Kelso says the family had no idea how old the find would turn out to be.
2: I got the results back. They told me the radiocarbon 14 test indicated an age of 3,670 years before present, which makes it around 1640 BC that he died.
1: The family recovered more than 300 pieces of the animal from the riverbank. The remains were eventually donated to the Manitoba Museum, where they continue to be studied by researchers. The full story with pictures of the dig site can be found on Discover Westman. And this week, Assiniboine College is hosting their annual Manitoba High School Case Competition in Brandon, where just over 100 high school students from across the province compete in four categories of the business sector: personal finance, entrepreneurship, accounting, or marketing. Academic chair of the Peters School of Business at Assiniboine College, Jeff Milne, says students are given a business case to work through and then present to a panel of judges.
3: High schools, they enter a competition in teams of three, and the students who are in these teams are in grades 9 through 12. So we cover all age groups of high school. These are students who have probably taken business classes within their high school course load, just depending on what their schools offer. But they obviously all have an interest in business and somewhat of an interest in competition.
1: The event begins with a formal banquet at Assiniboine this evening, with the competition taking place all day tomorrow. And potentially damaging wind gusts are in the forecast for today as a strong low-pressure system over central Saskatchewan moves eastward into Manitoba, leading to severe southwesterly wind gusts this afternoon. A wind warning is in effect for all of southwestern Manitoba, as far east as the Pilot Mound and Manitou regions. According to Environment Canada, widespread southerly to southwesterly winds of 70 kilometers per hour with gusts as high as 90 are possible. In addition to the strong winds, drier areas may see restricted visibilities in blowing dust, which much of the warning region is at this time. The strongest gusts are expected late morning into early afternoon, with the strong winds lasting into tonight, overnight, and throughout Friday. Westerly gusts Friday could reach 70 to 80 kilometers per hour. Meanwhile, we're expecting a partly sunny day with a chance of showers and the risk of thunderstorm this afternoon. Highs will be around 24 degrees. 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
1: A wind warning is in effect for southern Manitoba, with damaging winds gusting as high as 90 kilometers per hour expected. A mix of sun and cloud today, 60% chance of showers with risk of a thunderstorm, powerful winds, high of 23, UV index of 6. Tonight, partly cloudy, 30% chance of showers, powerful winds, low of 11. Friday, a mix of sun and cloud, 30% chance of showers, winds continuing, high of 21. Saturday, sunny, high of 18. Currently in Pilot Mound, Brandon and Souris, it is 16 degrees and 17 degrees in Melitta, Boisvain, and Killarney. Winds are coming in from the southwest at 29 kilometers per hour, gusting to 43, with a relative humidity of 56%. Get the latest forecast at your fingertips anytime and anywhere on Discover Westman.
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10: Taking a look at the markets, canola, May, $737.90, down $6.40. July, $742, down $5.80. Spring wheat, Minneapolis, May, $7.11. Hard red winter wheat, May, $247. Wheat, May, $665. Corn, May, $466.50, down 50 cents. Oats, May, $350.25, up $5. Soybeans, May, $1,180, down $35. Soybean meal, May, $342.70, up $9.80. Soybean oil, May, $75.26. Feeder cattle, May, $369.12. Live cattle, June, $254. Lean hogs, May, $90.82. The Canadian dollar is 72 cents. And crude oil, West Texas Intermediate, $101.01. For Golden West, I'm Glendalee Allen-Vossler.

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2: A wind warning is in effect for southern Manitoba with damaging winds gusting as high as 90 kilometers per hour expected. A mix of sun and cloud today, 60% chance of showers with risk of a thunderstorm, powerful winds, high of 23, UV index of 6. Tonight, partly cloudy, 30% chance of showers, powerful winds, low of 11. Friday, a mix of sun and cloud, 30% chance of showers, winds continuing, high of 21. Saturday, sunny, high of 18. Currently in Pilot Mound, Brandon and Souris, it is 16 degrees and 17 degrees in Mellitah, Boisevain, and Killarney. Winds are coming in from the southwest at 29 kilometers per hour, gusting to 43, with a relative humidity of 56%. Get the latest forecast at your fingertips anytime and anywhere on Discover Westman.

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1: A wind warning is in effect for southern Manitoba, with damaging winds gusting as high as 90 kilometers per hour expected. A mix of sun and cloud today, 60% chance of showers with risk of a thunderstorm, powerful winds, high of 23, UV index of 6. Tonight, partly cloudy, 30% chance of showers, powerful winds, low of 11. Friday, a mix of sun and cloud, 30% chance of showers, winds continuing, high of 21. Saturday, sunny, high of 18. Currently in Pilot Mound, Brandon and Souris, it is 16 degrees and 17 degrees in Mellitah, Boisevain, and Killarney. Winds are coming in from the southwest at 29 kilometers per hour, gusting to 43, with a relative humidity of 56%. Get the latest forecast at your fingertips anytime and anywhere on Discover Westman.

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1: It's time for the birthday book on this Thursday, May 14th, and a happy 87th birthday to Gordon Papel of Altona. Love your family. Also, birthday wishes this morning to Ledger White. And to all of you also celebrating today, happy birthday.

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1: Good morning. I'm Alexander Peters. Additional charges have been laid against a 14-year-old teenager previously arrested for uttering threats to harm students at Rivers Collegiate. CJRB reporter Betty Sawatsky has the details.
2: On March 13th, Blue Hills RCMP were alerted to an online conversation that was occurring between a 14-year-old male and a 15-year-old from Nova Scotia. Officers were informed that the conversation began in late February and that the male youth from Rivers was actively discussing and planning to harm other students at the school. Both suspects were arrested on March 16th, respectively. Manitoba RCMP seized the phone and electronic devices of the 14-year-old Rivers youth and additional electronic devices and other items, including two firearms owned by a relative, were seized with a search warrant. The youth was charged that day with uttering threats. After further investigation, additional charges have been authorized against the youth. The new charges include conspiracy to commit murder, counseling the offense of murder, and two counts of uttering threats. The youth's next court appearance is slated for June 4th. For CJRB Radio, I'm Betty Sawatsky.
1: Just over 100 Manitoba High School students who have a keen business sense will be competing tomorrow at the annual Manitoba High School Case Competition in Brandon, hosted by Assiniboine College. Academic Chair of the Peters School of Business, Jeff Milne, says there will be 35 teams from different schools competing for top awards in each of the four categories.
3: You know, we teach kind of entrepreneurial type thinking within all of our streams, so it really aligns well with our school and our program. This will give them an opportunity to apply what they've learned and get some feedback from industry judges who will be listening to their presentations.
1: All students participating in tomorrow's high school case competition will receive a $500 tuition credit from Assiniboine College, with the top winners of each category winning an additional $500 tuition credit for future students at Assiniboine College. And a discovery along the Assiniboine River south of Portage La Prairie has turned into a major find for the Manitoba Museum. Kim Kelso and her family unearthed a nearly complete ancient bison skeleton back in 2020 while out taking nature photos. Kelso describes how the discovery happened.
4: It was a nice day in the fall, and my parents and I were in the habit of driving around taking photographs of wildlife. We saw an eagle on a tree near the riverbank. So I got out of the truck and walked, trying to sneak up on the eagle, which is impossible. He flew away, but when I looked down the riverbank, I saw some horns sticking out of the sand. And so my father took a look at that, and he said it was a bison skull.
1: The family later donated the specimen nicknamed Humphrey to the Manitoba Museum. Radiocarbon testing showed the bison died around 1640 BC, roughly 3,600 years ago.
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1: A wind warning is in effect for southern Manitoba, with damaging winds gusting as high as 90 kilometers per hour expected. A mix of sun and cloud today, 60% chance of showers with risk of a thunderstorm, powerful winds, high of 23, UV index of 6. Tonight, partly cloudy, 30% chance of showers, powerful winds, low of 11. Friday, a mix of sun and cloud, 30% chance of showers, winds continuing, high of 21. Saturday, sunny, high of 18. Currently in Pilot Mound, Brandon and Souris, it is 16 degrees and 17 degrees in Melitta, Boisevain, and Killarney. Winds are coming in from the southwest at 29 kilometers per hour, gusting to 43, with a relative humidity of 56%. Get the latest forecast at your fingertips anytime and anywhere on Discover Westman.

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1: A wind warning is in effect for southern Manitoba, with damaging winds gusting as high as 90 kilometers per hour expected. A mix of sun and cloud today, 60% chance of showers with risk of a thunderstorm, powerful winds, high of 23, UV index of 6. Tonight, partly cloudy, 30% chance of showers, powerful winds, low of 11. Friday, a mix of sun and cloud, 30% chance of showers, winds continuing, high of 21. Saturday, sunny, high of 18. Currently in Pilot Mound, Brandon and Souris, it is 16 degrees and 17 degrees in Mulita, Boisevain, and Killarney. Winds are coming in from the southwest at 29 kilometers per hour, gusting to 43, with a relative humidity of 56%. Get the latest forecast at your fingertips anytime and anywhere on Discover Westman.

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1: A wind warning is in effect for southern Manitoba, with damaging winds gusting as high as 90 kilometers per hour expected. A mix of sun and cloud today, 60% chance of showers with risk of a thunderstorm, powerful winds, high of 23, UV index of 6. Tonight, partly cloudy, 30% chance of showers, powerful winds, low of 11. Friday, a mix of sun and cloud, 30% chance of showers, winds continuing, high of 21. Saturday, sunny, high of 18. Currently in Pilot Mound, Brandon and Souris, it is 16 degrees and 17 degrees in Mellitah, Boisevain, and Killarney. Winds are coming in from the southwest at 29 kilometers per hour, gusting to 43, with a relative humidity of 56%. Get the latest forecast at your fingertips anytime and anywhere on Discover Westman.

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1: A wind warning is in effect for southern Manitoba, with damaging winds gusting as high as 90 kilometers per hour expected. A mix of sun and cloud today, 60% chance of showers with risk of a thunderstorm, powerful winds, high of 23, UV index of 6. Tonight, partly cloudy, 30% chance of showers, powerful winds, low of 11. Friday, a mix of sun and cloud, 30% chance of showers, winds continuing, high of 21. Saturday, sunny, high of 18. Currently in Pilot Mound, Brandon and Souris, it is 16 degrees and 17 degrees in Melitta, Boisevain, and Killarney. Winds are coming in from the southwest at 29 kilometers per hour, gusting to 43, with a relative humidity of 56%. Get the latest forecast at your fingertips anytime and anywhere on Discover Westman.
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2: I'm Alexander Peters. Potentially damaging wind gusts are in the forecast for today as a strong low-pressure system over central Saskatchewan moving eastward into Manitoba will lead to severe southwesterly wind gusts this afternoon. With more, here's CMOS-accredited weathercaster Chris Sumner.
3: A wind warning is in effect for all of southwestern Manitoba, as far east as Pilot Mound and the Manitou regions. According to Environment Canada, widespread southerly to southwesterly winds of 70 with gusts as high as 90 kilometers per hour are possible today. In addition to the strong winds, drier areas may see restricted visibilities in blowing dust and dirt, which much of the warning region is at this time. The strongest gusts are expected late this morning into early afternoon, with the strong winds lasting into tonight, overnight, and throughout Friday. Westerly gusts tomorrow could reach 70 to 80 kilometers per hour. Meanwhile, we're expecting a partly sunny day with a chance of showers and the risk of a thunderstorm this afternoon. Highs will be around 24 degrees. I'm Chris Sumner.
2: High school students from across Manitoba will be in Brandon this week to compete in the 2026 Manitoba Business Case Competition hosted by the Peters School of Business at Assiniboine College. School of Business Academic Chairperson Jeff Milne comments on the task of deconstruction, presentation, and then awards ceremony for these high school students.
4: In the Manitoba High School Case Competition, students on Thursday, they have a full day of competition, which means that they are receiving a case in the morning in a variety of different business topic areas. They deconstruct their cases for 3 hours, and then they present what their findings are and their recommendations.
2: A total of 105 high school students in grades 9 to 12 are competing this week at the Manitoba High School Case Competition at Assiniboine College in Brandon. A discovery along the Assiniboine River south of Portage La Prairie has turned into a major find for the Manitoba Museum. Kim Kelso and her family unearthed a nearly complete ancient bison skeleton back in 2020 while out taking nature photos. Kelso describes how the discovery happened.
5: My parents and I were in the habit of driving around taking photographs of wildlife. We saw an eagle on a tree near the riverbank. So I got out of the truck and walked, trying to sneak up on the eagle, which is impossible. He flew away, but when I looked down the riverbank, I saw some horns sticking out of the sand. And so my father took a look at that, and he said it was a bison skull.
2: Radiocarbon testing showed the bison died around 1640 BC, roughly 3,600 years ago. Get the news of the day conveniently delivered to your email inbox and subscribe to the Daily News on Discover Westman.
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2: A wind warning is in effect for southern Manitoba, with damaging winds gusting as high as 90 kilometers per hour expected. A mix of sun and cloud today, 60% chance of showers with risk of a thunderstorm, powerful winds, high of 23, UV index of 6. Tonight, partly cloudy, 30% chance of showers, powerful winds, low of 11. Friday, a mix of sun and cloud, 30% chance of showers, winds continuing, high of 21. Saturday, sunny, high of 18. Currently in Pilot Mound, Brandon and Souris, it is 16 degrees and 17 degrees in Melitta, Boisevain, and Killarney. Winds are coming in from the southwest at 29 kilometers per hour, gusting to 43, with a relative humidity of 56%. Get the latest forecast at your fingertips anytime and anywhere on Discover Westman.
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12: 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A good succession plan doesn't just transfer ownership. It creates a path forward for the farm and the family. In most successful transitions, there are three key pieces working together. First, the business transition. This includes how labor, management, and eventually ownership shift over time, not all at once. Second, the financial structure. That's where tax planning, tools like capital gains exemption and rollover provisions come into play to reduce or defer tax during transfer. And third, the family plan. This is often the hardest part because not every child farms. And fairness doesn't always mean equal, especially when farm assets are tied to ongoing risk, effort, and income generation. That's why many families look at a mix of solutions. Number one, keeping control of the farm with the farming child. Using insurance or other assets to support non-farming heirs. And setting clear agreements so expectations are understood upfront. The goal is simple. Keep the farm viable, keep the family intact, and make the transition intentional. Because without a structure, even the best intentions can lead to conflict later. If you want your farm transition to work on paper and around the kitchen table, structure matters early and often. I'm Adam Piccalo with Piccalo Prairie Wealth Group. 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
18: And now for a look at your midday markets. Starting with canola at ICE Futures Canada in New York, the June contract is down $8.10, trading at $739.70 per ton. The November contract down $8.70 at $751 per ton. At the Minneapolis Grain Exchange, hard red spring wheat for July down 17 and a quarter cents at $7.02 per bushel. September wheat down 18 and a quarter cents at $7.22. At the Chicago Board of Trade, a corn for July down 13 and a half cents at $4.67 per bushel. September corn down 13 cents at $4.74. Soybeans for July down 39 cents at $11.90 per bushel. August soybeans down 35 and three quarter cents at $11.87 per bushel. Oats for July down 8 and 3 quarter cents at $3.58. September oats down 7 cents at $3.66 per bushel. On the livestock markets at the CME, lean hogs for June down 92.5 cents at $99.95 per hundredweight. The July hog contract down 60 cents at $105.27. Live cattle for August up $1.82 at $248.30 per hundredweight. October cattle up $1.72 at $240.32 per hundredweight. I'm Candace Dirksen.
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18: 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The dollar down 11 one-hundredths, trading at 72.9 cents U.S.
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5: A storm moving across the prairies this week is bringing extreme winds and rain to many areas. For farmers that are not dealing with excess moisture, the rain generally a welcome sight, especially for anyone with crop already in the ground. Seeding activity is starting to ramp up. The Manitoba Crop Report shows seeding is now at 13% complete. Saskatchewan's weekly crop report coming out today showing seeding is currently 16% complete. And while the high winds and rain are delaying seeding activity for many, it's important to remember to watch and monitor loads and equipment that could shift with the high winds, and to watch for potential damage to buildings and glass with objects or trees striking windows. The high winds are causing power outages, downed or damaged power lines, and of course, blowing dust and debris. Just a reminder that with the storm and high wind advisory, it's important to stay tuned to your local radio station for updates. For Golden West, I'm Glendalee Allen Vossler.
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2: A wind warning is in effect for southern Manitoba, with damaging winds gusting as high as 90 kilometers per hour expected. A mix of sun and cloud today, 60% chance of showers with risk of a thunderstorm, powerful winds, high of 23, UV index of 6. Tonight, partly cloudy, 30% chance of showers, powerful winds, low of 11. Friday, a mix of sun and cloud, 30% chance of showers, winds continuing, high of 21. Saturday, sunny, high of 18. Currently in Pilot Mound, Brandon and Souris, it is 16 degrees and 17 degrees in Mellitah, Boisevain, and Killarney. Winds are coming in from the southwest at 29 kilometers per hour, gusting to 43, with a relative humidity of 56%. Get the latest forecast at your fingertips anytime and anywhere on Discover Westman.
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5: On the Prairie Ag Wire today, a new vision for wheat and barley plant breeding in Western Canada, following a stakeholder workshop led by the Canadian Wheat Research Coalition. Joining me on the program today to talk about it, Chair Jocelyn Valestik. And Jocelyn, to start with, talk to us about the idea behind this.
31: You know, this is still a result of the report that we had put out publicly, and that we had looked into the wheat breeding system in Canada, and we had found many gaps and risks. And so this is the next step to get all these different stakeholders together, who all really, I guess stakeholders, they have a stake in what happens next. And it's really important that we have this collaboration moving forward.
5: So who was actually involved then?
31: So we had all of the major people involved in wheat breeding, leaders in the sector. We had Agriculture and Agri-Food Canada. We had the three different universities in the Prairie Provinces, the University of Manitoba, University of Saskatchewan Crop Development Center, and the University of Alberta, as well as the Canadian Wheat Research Coalition leading the meeting. And we also had Seeds Canada there.
5: So what were maybe some key things that came out of this process?
31: Well, I think coming out of these very productive conversations were that we were more aligned than we even imagined, and that we were able to come up with a common vision. And I think that's really important, taking on something this big and thinking about transforming a sector, because a common vision that everyone can align with means that we can move in the right direction.
5: And maybe talk a little bit more specific about some of the key points that you were able to come up with.
31: So some of the guiding principles, and these are very overarching in how we move forward, is that we want delivering superior field-ready varieties, technology-driven innovation, leveraging farmer investments. Having that farmer voice in that is really important. Enabling competition and collaboration, providing stable and long-term investment, enabling a return on investment, that ROI is really important. Attracting investment and talent, we need some good breeders. Connecting plant genetics improvement continuum, so that's from the start all the way to growing it in the farmer's field. We need to make sure that we have that looped so that we get that information back to the breeders, what's happening in the field, as well as some of that really high level innovation that happens at the beginning of the plant genetics continuum that needs to go to the next stage as well. And as well, we need supportive regulatory and commercialization system. So those are the guiding principles that were created as part of this meeting that were all agreed upon.
5: So what happens next? And how different are these guiding principles to where we are right now?
31: I don't think that they're a whole lot different, just that we need a way to move forward, and we need to really refocus on how we're going to move forward and what is going to guide that. So in essence, these guiding principles will be referred to again and again as we look at what to do next in the transformation of the wheat breeding sector in Canada.
5: So how do we move forward with these now?
31: We're going to have further conversations and collaboration with the stakeholders, including AFC. And the CWRC will be leading on this. And so stay tuned, because this is a process that will take some time. But we also want to move quite quickly, as quick as we can.
5: That's Jocelyn Valestik, chair of the Canadian Wheat Research Coalition. For Golden West, I'm Glendalee Allen Vossler.
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2: A wind warning is in effect for southern Manitoba, with damaging winds gusting as high as 90 kilometers per hour expected. A mix of sun and cloud today, 60% chance of showers with risk of a thunderstorm, powerful winds, high of 23, UV index of 6. Tonight, partly cloudy, 30% chance of showers, powerful winds, low of 11. Friday, a mix of sun and cloud, 30% chance of showers, winds continuing, high of 21. Saturday, sunny, high of 18. Currently in Pilot Mound, Brandon and Souris, it is 16 degrees and 17 degrees in Melitta, Boisvain, and Killarney. Winds are coming in from the southwest at 29 kilometers per hour, gusting to 43, with a relative humidity of 56%. Get the latest forecast at your fingertips anytime and anywhere on Discover Westman.
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8: U16 KVC Lightning coach Terrell Othwaite says that it is huge for the community to see the volleyball program doing so well.
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8: 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In the Southwest Baseball League, Oak River visits the Brandon Cardinals while Hamiota is in Verdun. In the Zone 4 Varsity Girls Softball, Reston Elkhorn Melitta Pearson visits Hartney Deloraine Wascata for a pair of games. In the NHL playoffs, it's Game 5 between the Canadiens and Sabres. That series tied at 2 games apiece, while the Golden Knights visit the Ducks, with the Golden Knights up 3 games to 2. And in the PWHL, it's Game 1 of the Walter Cup Final, best of 5, with Ottawa in Montreal. I'm Dave Anthony.
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1: You know, as we get into late spring here, the calendar, it really starts filling up with events. Coming up on May 26th and 27th is the Regenerative Food Systems Investment Summit at the Leaf in Winnipeg. A lot of conversation there around agriculture, sustainability, food systems, and where things are headed in the future. And then just about a week later, something with a very different feel to it. The Valley Ag Society is bringing back Rumble in the Valley June 5th and 6th at the Manitoba Stampede Grounds in Morris. Always a lot of energy around that event. And it's another reminder how busy the spring and summer event season is getting around our part of the province.
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11: Good afternoon, livestock producers. Brennan Jack with Heartland Livestock in Verdun with your market report from Wednesday, May the 13th. Just under 4,600 cattle in our pre-sort sale here this week. Man, what an outstanding sale we had. Market was very, very strong. 5 to 6 weight steers from 690 to 785. Sales to 840. 6 to 7 is 595 to 727. 7 to 8 is 550 to 625. 8 to 9 is 490 to 571. 9 to 1,000 pound steers, 435 to 496. 5 to 6 weight heifers, 625 to 695. 6 to 7 is 535 to 635, sales to 662, 7 to 8, 450 to 563, 8 to 9 weight heifers, 420 to 520. Our next pre-sort coming up on Wednesday, June the 3rd, bred cow and heifer sale happening here on Wednesday, May the 27th, butcher cows and bulls next week on Wednesday, May the 20th. For more information, give us a call at 204-748-2809. 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
12: At Mr. Lube Plus Tires, we know there's good smooth, like a baby's bottom, and bad smooth, like a teenager flirting.
13: Hi, I like,

0: Minneapolis Grain Exchange, hard red spring wheat for July, down 17 and a quarter cents at $7.25 per bushel. September wheat down 18 and a quarter cents at $7.22. At the Chicago Board of Trade, a corn for July down 13 and a half cents at $4.67 per bushel. September corn down 13 cents at $4.74. Soybeans for July down 39 cents at $11.90 per bushel. August soybeans down 35 and 3 quarter cents at $11.87 per bushel. Oats for July down 8 and 3 quarter cents at $3.58. September oats down 7 cents at $3.66 per bushel. On the livestock markets at the CME, lean hogs for June down 92.5 cents at $99.95 per hundredweight. The July hog contract down 60 cents at $105.27. Live cattle for August up $1.82 at $248.30 per hundredweight. October cattle up $1.72 at $240.32 per hundredweight. I'm Candace Dirksen.
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2: A storm moving across the prairies this week is bringing extreme winds and rain to many areas. For farmers that are not dealing with excess moisture, the rain generally a welcome sight, especially for anyone with crop already in the ground. Seeding activity is starting to ramp up. The Manitoba Crop Report shows seeding is now at 13% complete. Saskatchewan's weekly crop report coming out today showing seeding is currently 16% complete. And while the high winds and rain are delaying seeding activity for many, it's important to remember to watch and monitor loads and equipment that could shift with the high winds, and to watch for potential damage to buildings and glass with objects or trees striking windows. The high winds are causing power outages, downed or damaged power lines, and of course, blowing dust and debris. Just a reminder that with the storm and high wind advisory, it's important to stay tuned to your local radio station for updates. For Golden West, I'm Glendale Allen Vossler.
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1: I'm Candace Dirksen with your local news, streaming now through the Discover Westman app. Additional charges have been laid against a 14-year-old teenager previously arrested for uttering threats to harm students at Rivers Collegiate. Betty Sawatsky has the story.
2: On March 13th, Blue Hills RCMP were alerted to an online conversation that was occurring between a 14-year-old male and a 15-year-old from Nova Scotia. Officers were informed that the conversation began in late February and that the male youth from Rivers was actively discussing and planning to harm other students at the school. Both suspects were arrested on March 16th, respectively. Manitoba RCMP seized the phone and electronic devices of the 14-year-old Rivers youth. And additional electronic devices and other items, including two firearms owned by a relative, were seized with a search warrant. The youth was charged that day with uttering threats. After further investigation, additional charges have been authorized against the youth. The new charges include conspiracy to commit murder, counseling the offense of murder, and two counts of uttering threats. The youth's next court appearance is slated for June 4th. For CJRB Radio, I'm Betty Sawatsky.
1: High school students from across Manitoba will be in Brandon this week to compete in the 2026 Manitoba Business Case Competition, hosted by the Peters School of Business at Assiniboine College. School of Business Academic Chairperson Jeff Milne comments on the task of deconstruction, presentation, and then awards ceremony for these students.
3: In the Manitoba High School Case Competition, students on Thursday, they have a full day of competition, which means that they are receiving a case in the morning in a variety of different business topic areas. They deconstruct their cases for 3 hours, and then they present what their findings are and the recommendations to a panel of judges within each of their categories.
1: 105 high school students in grades 9 to 12 are competing at this week's Manitoba High School Case Competition at Assiniboine College in Brandon. And a discovery along the Assiniboine River south of Portage has turned into a major find for the Manitoba Museum. Kim Kelso and her family unearthed a nearly complete ancient bison skeleton back in 2020 while out taking nature photos, and describes how the discovery happened.
4: It was a nice day in the fall, and my parents and I were in the habit of driving around taking photographs of wildlife. We saw an eagle on a tree near the riverbank, so I got out of the truck and walked, trying to sneak up on the eagle, which is impossible. He flew away, but when I looked down the riverbank, I saw some horns sticking out of the sand. And so my father took a look at that, and he said it was a bison skull.
1: The family later donated the specimen, nicknamed Humphrey, to the Manitoba Museum. Radiocarbon testing showed the bison died around 1640 BC, roughly 3,600 years ago. Get the news of the day conveniently delivered to your email inbox. 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And now on the Golden West Radio Money Scope, the TSX is up 224 points, the Dow up 317. The NASDAQ up 197 points. The dollar down at 9/100ths, trading at 72.9 cents U.S.
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1: A wind warning remains in effect for southern Manitoba. A mix of sun and cloud today with a 60% chance of showers, the risk of a thunderstorm. Wind gusting out of the south up to 90 kilometers per hour and a high of 23 degrees, a UV index of 6 or high. Partly cloudy tonight, small chance of showers. Wind gusting out of the west to 70 and a low of 11. Friday, a mix of sun and cloud with a small chance of showers in the afternoon. A gusty west wind up to 80 and a high of 21. Sunshine returning Saturday and a high of 18. Currently across the region in Pilot Mound, Brandon, Souris, Melitta, Boisevain, and Killarney, it's 20 degrees. Wind gusting out of the southwest and relative humidity at 30%. Planning your day? Get the latest local forecast on the Discover Westman app.

0: Jack Johnson and From the Clouds on this Thursday afternoon. And whether the wind is coming from the clouds or not, I think it's somewhat inconsequential because it is just blustery right across southern Manitoba today. Wind warning remains in effect for all of western Manitoba. Could see gusts approaching 90 kilometers per hour there, somewhere between 70 and 80 in the Red River Valley and southeastern Manitoba. I guess you could say it's somewhat pleasant in the sense that we're expecting a partly sunny afternoon and highs around 24. I'm Chris Sumner, in for Zach Drieger, who's away from the studio the next couple of days, and I'm looking ahead already to May Long Weekend, specifically tuning in to the Lawn and Garden Journal Saturday morning with Carla Hersina. Typically the May Long episode, one of the busiest of the year, and we got started with lots of calls this past Saturday, like this one from Lydia.
1: Like bees and also hummingbirds, like what kind of annual flowers would I be able to grow for that? Like, I'd like to know some annuals that would be good for, like, hummingbirds and bees.
2: You know what? Someone was just in the other day looking for some hummingbird flowers that were in there. So generally when we look for hummingbird flowers, you're looking for something that has sort of an elongated, trumpeted type of flower that's on there. And so salvias are very good. Columbines. Yeah, columbines, because they have that trumpeted flower that's on it.
1: Okay.
2: And there's another one that I saw that I have. It's a cuffea. In the family of cuffeas, when you're looking at it, the one that we have, it looks like a little tiny, I don't like smoking, but it looks like a little tiny red cigar. It's red with a sort of a little burnt edge to it. One of my favorite ones that's in there is salvias. And if you get the red salvias, hummingbirds are attracted sort of to that red portion of it, right? So that's why we see a lot of hummingbird feeders that are in that red.
0: Carla Hersina wants to hear from you Saturday morning during the May Long Weekend episode of the Lawn and Garden Journal. Your questions spur the conversation, and that's what the entire show is about. Now, because we are expecting it to be a busy one, call early, as close to 9:15 as possible, to get in the queue. 1-800-374-3315.
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4: A wind warning remains in effect for southern Manitoba. A mix of sun and cloud today with a 60% chance of showers, the risk of a thunderstorm. Wind gusting out of the south up to 90 kilometers per hour and a high of 23 degrees, a UV index of 6 or high. Partly cloudy tonight, small chance of showers, wind gusting out of the west to 70 and a low of 11. Friday, a mix of sun and cloud with a small chance of showers in the afternoon, a gusty west wind up to 80 and a high of 21. Sunshine returning Saturday and a high of 18. Currently across the region in Pilot Mound, Brandon, Souris, Melitta, Boisvain and Killarney, it's 20 degrees. Wind gusting out of the southwest and relative humidity at 30%. Planning your day? Get the latest local forecast on the Discover Westman app.

Justin Nozuka on CJRB, Radio 1220, Chantel Kreviazic before that, Graham Nash and Colby Calais on a very windy Thursday afternoon in Westman. Wind warning remains in effect as we are expecting gusts still up to potentially 90 kilometers per hour this afternoon, potentially damaging wind gusts. I have a story put together at discoverwestman.com where you can get all the details, including my look ahead to the May-long weekend weather situation, which is about as May-long as you possibly can get. I'm being a little sarcastic here. Read the story. You'll find out what I mean. Music coming up for the Bee Gees, the Cotters, and this is Eva Cassidy.

0: Going back a few years there for a good one from the Bee Gees, How Deep Is Your Love? The Cotters before that, The Wild Goose, and Eva Cassidy. Well, it's pretty hard to get away from the conversation of or just the wind that we have today. I mentioned throughout the morning show earlier on potentially damaging gusts in the forecast today, and that's why a wind warning remains in effect for all of southwestern Manitoba, but just generally very windy across southern Manitoba. So what's happening is an intense low pressure system has come off the Rockies, and it's now crossing the prairies today and tomorrow. The pressure gradient around the center of this low, so the difference in pressure between the outer edges and its exterior, is quite significant. You add to that a strong low-level jet stream, which is mixing downward toward the surface, and you have all the ingredients for a possibly significant windstorm and a potential to cause some structural damage. Things like ripping shingles off, blowing loose items around, trees possibly blowing down, power outages related to hydropoles snapping and lines coming down. So widespread southerly to southwesterly winds of 70, gusting as much as 90, are possible today. And another factor to keep in mind in the warning area, and frankly right across southern Manitoba, is the soil surface is relatively dry. That means these winds will have no issue picking up soil and dirt and dust and blowing it about and reducing visibility, especially in areas where fields have been worked this week or sowed and may no longer have crop residue from last fall to limit that blowing. So the strongest gusts are expected to last into the afternoon hours here, but it's going to be strong winds tonight, overnight, and throughout Friday, with them shifting westerly tomorrow. But again, gusting potentially between 70 and 80. Now, at this point, it looks like the winds will finally settle down by Saturday morning before we see them increase again somewhat as a potential rainmaker impacts the region Sunday and Monday. But to be clear, these northerly gusts won't be anything like we see today, but still could be in the range of 40 to 60 kilometers per hour. Later this afternoon, most likely during the Drive Home show, I'll touch on what I'm seeing for May long weekend. And I'll say this, it's about as May long as it can get.
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2: A wind warning remains in effect for southern Manitoba. A mix of sun and cloud today with a 60% chance of showers, the risk of a thunderstorm. Wind gusting out of the south up to 90 kilometers per hour and a high of 23 degrees, a UV index of 6 or high. Partly cloudy tonight, small chance of showers. Wind gusting out of the west to 70 at a low of 11. Friday, a mix of sun and cloud with a small chance of showers in the afternoon. A gusty west wind up to 80 and a high of 21. Sunshine returning Saturday and a high of 18. Currently across the region in Pilot Mound, Brandon, Souris, Melitta, Boisvain, and Killarney, it's 20 degrees. Wind gusting out of the southwest and relative humidity at 30%. Planning your day? Get the latest local forecast on the Discover Westman app.

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1: Taking a look at the markets, canola, May, $737.90, down $6.40. July, $736.70, down $11.10. Spring wheat, Minneapolis, May, $7.11. Hard red winter wheat, May, $262. Wheat, May, $647, down $18. Corn, May, $456, down $10.50. Oats, May, $345.50, down $4.75. Soybeans, May, $1,182, down $33.25. Soybean meal, May, $342.70. Soybean oil, May, $74.82. Feeder cattle, May, $368.32. Live cattle, June, $252.27. Lean hogs, May, $90.37. The Canadian dollar is 72 cents. And crude oil, West Texas Intermediate, 101.84. For Golden West, I'm Glendale Allen Vossler.
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2: And good afternoon. It's Thursday, May 14th. Chris Sumner with you as Zach Drieger enjoys a couple of days away from the studio. Now, typically, May long weekend is the traditional start to planting our gardens and flower beds. With the wind and the weather we're expecting on the back half of the weekend, that may push things back a little bit, but I am prepared to do so because I have everything in my garage ready to plant. I'll tell you what I'm planting for my pots and garden in just a few minutes. Right now, 2 o'clock.
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3: Access your news anytime by downloading the Discover Westman app. I'm Candace Dirksen with your local news update. Additional charges have been laid against a 14-year-old teenager previously arrested for uttering threats to harm students at Rivers Collegiate. Reporter Betty Sawatsky has the details.
4: On March 13th, Blue Hills RCMP were alerted to an online conversation that was occurring between a 14-year-old male and a 15-year-old from Nova Scotia. Officers were informed that the conversation began in late February and that the male youth from Rivers was actively discussing and planning to harm other students at the school. Both suspects were arrested on March 16th, respectively. Manitoba RCMP seized the phone and electronic devices of the 14-year-old Rivers youth and additional electronic devices and other items, including two firearms owned by a relative, were seized with a search warrant. The youth was charged that day with uttering threats. After further investigation, additional charges have been authorized against the youth. The new charges include conspiracy to commit murder, counseling the offense of murder, and two counts of uttering threats. The youth's next court appearance is slated for June 4th. For CJRB Radio, I'm Betty Sawatsky.
3: This week, Assiniboine College is hosting its annual Manitoba High School Case Competition in Brandon, where just over 100 students from across the province compete in four categories of the business sector: personal finance, entrepreneurship, accounting, or marketing. Academic chair of the Peters School of Business at Assiniboine College, Jeff Milne, says students are given a business case to work through and then present to a panel of judges.
5: High schools, they enter a competition in teams of three, and the students who are in these teams are in grades 9 through 12. So we cover all age groups of high school. These are students who have probably taken business classes within their high school course load, just depending on what their schools offer. But they obviously all have an interest in business and somewhat of an interest in competition.
3: The event begins with a more formal banquet at Assiniboine this evening, with a competition happening all day tomorrow. And an ancient bison discovered along the Assiniboine River south of Portage is now part of the Manitoba Museum's collection. The specimen, nicknamed Humphrey, was found by Kim Kelso and her family during the fall of 2020. Kelso says the family had no idea how old the find would turn out to be.
6: I got the results back. They told me the radiocarbon-14 test indicated an age of 3,670 years before present, which makes it around 1640 BC that he died.
3: The family recovered more than 300 pieces of the animal from the riverbank. The remains were eventually donated to the Manitoba Museum, where they continue to be studied by researchers. These stories and more are on Discover Westman and in the daily news, delivered to your inbox when you subscribe. And now on the Golden West Radio Money Scope, the TSX is up 237 points, the Dow up 378, the NASDAQ up 229 points, the dollar down 10/100ths, trading at 72.9 cents U.S.
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3: A wind warning remains in effect for southwest Manitoba. A mix of sun and cloud today with a 60% chance of showers and the risk of a thunderstorm. Wind gusting out of the south, then shifting west to gusts of 90 kilometers per hour, a high of 23 degrees, a UV index of 6 or high. Tonight, partly cloudy, small chance of showers. Wind gusting out of the west to 90, then diminishing to 70, a low of 11. Friday, a mix of sun and cloud with a small chance of showers in the afternoon. Wind gusting out of the west and a high of 21. Sunshine returning Saturday, a high of 18. Currently in Brandon and Souris, it's 21 degrees, 22 in Pilot Mound, Melitta, Boisvain, and Killarney. Wind gusting out of the west-southwest and relative humidity at 28%. Local weather you can trust. 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

0: One of Bette Midler's most popular songs, From a Distance. Before that, the Double Eagle Band, Homegrown, and past Made in Manitoba guest, Harmony Parent, Winds of Change. Well, I made it to the greenhouse earlier this week after dreaming about what my pots and raised box garden would look like this year. I finally took the steps to make those a reality, browsing through all the color options. Always a ton of fun, and I was very fortunate to have the owner of the greenhouse have time to answer all my questions. Now, this is the first season that I've had full sun exposure for my pots, so it's opened an entirely new world to me. The best part of the night was when the owner said, "Chris, geraniums aren't just for grandmas," which had me laughing. She said that after I told her I was looking for something that had lots of color, but also some height. So I added a couple of bright red ones to my cart, and joining those in the pots by my garage will be a flowering creeping annual called Verbena, specifically an Empress Sun-Kissed Blue, which to my eye is more purple. But anyway, this will fill in the soil surface of that pot with greenery and flowers, with the geraniums drawing your attention above. Now, for my pot by the front door at the porch, I knew what I wanted, so I just need to have pointed out. I wanted a tall ornamental grass and a sprawling sweet potato vine spilling out of it. So I got a purple spike variety of grass, which I've had before, but in part shade, and it was striking in those limiting conditions. I can't wait to see what it looks like in full sun. Now, that leaves my raised box garden, but you know what? I'll save that for another time. Let's take a look at your long weekend forecast, including details on the very windy conditions today and tomorrow.
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2: A wind warning remains in effect for southwest Manitoba. A mix of sun and cloud today with a 60% chance of showers and the risk of a thunderstorm. Wind gusting out of the south, then shifting west to gusts of 90 kilometers per hour, a high of 23 degrees, a UV index of 6 or high. Tonight, partly cloudy, small chance of showers. Wind gusting out of the west to 90, then diminishing to 70, a low of 11. Friday, a mix of sun and cloud with a small chance of showers in the afternoon. Wind gusting out of the west and a high of 21. Sunshine returning Saturday, a high of 18. Currently in Brandon and Souris, it's 21 degrees, 22 in Pilot Mound, Melitta, Boisvain, and Killarney. Wind gusting out of the west-southwest and relative humidity at 28%. Local weather you can trust. Find today's forecast on the weather page on the Discover Westman app.

0: Dolly Parton and Vince Gill, I Will Always Love You on CJRB Radio 1220. Pass me to Manitoba guest Warren Friesen. Before that, in the Killarney Ag Society, getting ready for the return of Saturday's Rippin' and Roarin' Bull Riding event at Shamrock Center in Killarney. Doors open at 5. All the Rippin' and Roarin' and the Bull Riding begins at 7 o'clock. Advance tickets are still available. You can find out details on how to secure those on the events calendar at discoverwestman.com.
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0: Jim Cuddy with Pull Me Through. Before that, Martina McBride in My Daughter's Eyes, and also heard from Jimmy Rankin. I'm just saying. May Long Weekend edition of A to Manitoba on the way in just a couple of days. A return visit from Winnipeg artist Don Amaro on the agenda. He's getting set to release the second part of a three-part project we first showcased to you last year. Broken Record Part 2 Fighter is coming out later this year, but the first single has already been released.
1: One of the saddest things to me is when you put an EP out and you share it with the world, and you know, you got one or two songs that kind of do okay, and then the rest sort of just, they kind of just die. Unfortunately, they don't get their day in the sunlight, which I think every song deserves. And so we want to like give every song its day in the sun. And we kind of did that with the first one, not as good as we would have liked to have done, I think, but really just giving every song its own moment to share the story behind the song and really let that ruminate with people and give each song their moment.
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3: A wind warning remains in effect for southwest Manitoba. A mix of sun and cloud today with a 60% chance of showers and the risk of a thunderstorm. Wind gusting out of the south, then shifting west to gusts of 90 kilometers per hour. A high of 23 degrees, a UV index of 6 or high. Tonight, partly cloudy, small chance of showers. Wind gusting out of the west to 90, then diminishing to 70, a low of 11. Friday, a mix of sun and cloud with a small chance of showers in the afternoon. Wind gusting out of the west and a high of 21. Sunshine returning Saturday, a high of 18. Currently in Brandon and Souris, it's 21 degrees, 22 in Pilot Mound, Melitta, Boisvain, and Killarney. Wind gusting out of the west-southwest and relative humidity at 28%. Local weather you can trust. 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

0: It is Thursday, May 14th, Ascension Day for Christians around the world, and we've arrived at our usual 1 hour of inspirational and gospel music. Today, we will get started with the Christ family, Tim Neufeld and the Glory Boys, as well as the Freemans. First, though, the latest in local news and weather, which in short is just windy this afternoon. It's 3 o'clock.
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2: I'm Candace Dirksen with your local news, streaming now through the Discover Westman app. Additional charges have been laid against a 14-year-old teenager previously arrested for uttering threats to harm students at Rivers Collegiate. Betty Sawatsky has the story.
3: On March 13th, Blue Hills RCMP were alerted to an online conversation that was occurring between a 14-year-old male and a 15-year-old from Nova Scotia. Officers were informed that the conversation began in late February and that the male youth from Rivers was actively discussing and planning to harm other students at the school. Both suspects were arrested on March 16th, respectively. Manitoba RCMP seized the phone and electronic devices of the 14-year-old Rivers youth and additional electronic devices and other items, including two firearms owned by a relative, were seized with a search warrant. The youth was charged that day with uttering threats. After further investigation, additional charges have been authorized against the youth. The new charges include conspiracy to commit murder, counseling the offense of murder, and two counts of uttering threats. The youth's next court appearance is slated for June 4th. For CJRB Radio, I'm Betty Sawatsky.
2: High school students from across Manitoba will be in Brandon this week to compete in the 2026 Manitoba Business Case Competition, hosted by the Peters School of Business at Assiniboine College. School of Business Academic Chairperson Jeff Milne comments on the task of deconstruction, presentation, and then awards ceremony for these students.
4: In the Manitoba High School Case Competition, students on Thursday, they have a full day of competition, which means that they are receiving a case in the morning in a variety of different business topic areas. They deconstruct their cases for 3 hours, and then they present what their findings are and the recommendations to a panel of judges within each of their categories.
2: 105 high school students in grades 9 to 12 are competing at this week's Manitoba High School Case Competition at Assiniboine College in Brandon. And a discovery along the Assiniboine River south of Portage has turned into a major find for the Manitoba Museum. Kim Kelso and her family unearthed a nearly complete ancient bison skeleton back in 2020 while out taking nature photos, and describes how the discovery happened.
5: It was a nice day in the fall, and my parents and I were in the habit of driving around taking photographs of wildlife. We saw an eagle on a tree near the riverbank, so I got out of the truck and walked, trying to sneak up on the eagle, which is impossible. He flew away, but when I looked down the riverbank, I saw some horns sticking out of the sand. And so my father took a look at that, and he said it was a bison skull.
2: The family later donated the specimen, nicknamed Humphrey, to the Manitoba Museum. Radiocarbon testing showed the bison died around 1640 BC, roughly 3,600 years ago. Get the news of the day conveniently delivered to your email inbox. 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
2: A wind warning remains in effect for southwest Manitoba. A mix of sun and cloud today with a 60% chance of showers and the risk of a thunderstorm. Wind gusting out of the south, then shifting west to gusts of 90 kilometers per hour, a high of 23 degrees, a UV index of 6 or high. Tonight, partly cloudy, small chance of showers. Wind gusting out of the west to 90, then diminishing to 70, a low of 11. Friday, a mix of sun and cloud with a small chance of showers in the afternoon. Wind gusting out of the west and a high of 21. Sunshine returning Saturday, a high of 18. Currently in Brannan and Souris, it's 21 degrees, 22 in Pilot Mound, Melitta, Boise, Vane, and Killarney. Wind gusting out of the west-southwest and relative humidity at 28%. Local weather you can trust. Find today's forecast on the weather page on the Discover Westman app.
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0: On this Ascension Day, it's Tim Neufeld and the Glory Boys, I Am Yours. Before that, the Freeman's Unwanted Crown. It's Thursday, May 14th. 60 minutes of inspirational and uplifting music is what we do every weekday afternoon at 3 p.m. Coming up over the next 15 minutes, the Marlowe Brass Ensemble, the Pilkey Sisters, and this is the Christ Family, Because Love.
1: At Union Gospel Mission's Faith Learning Center, we seek to advance adult education under the Lordship of Jesus Christ. I'm Gerald, the director, requesting prayer for our recent and upcoming graduates, as well as our staff, Lisa and Leia. Thank you, Willow Lake Church and others, helping students value education as a gift from God, not only to finish grade 12, but also to grow in His knowledge and grace.

0: The Marlowe Brass Ensemble, abide with me during our hour of inspirational favorites. I'm Chris Sumner, and Saturday night at 8 p.m., another new episode of Heart of the South. And this time around, Harold Giesbrecht will be featuring the Liberty Quartet, who will be on tour over the course of this summer.
1: They have sent me their three most recent, and their latest one is called 30th Anniversary. And yes, lots of familiar music. We've got a couple of segments on songs that inspire the Liberty Quartet, a segment called Inspired by the Cathedral. So you got some Cathedral's classics in there. Another segment called Inspired by the Hymns. They record some great hymns of the faith and so on. There will be different segments. And then, of course, they do some original stuff as well. So we've got some songs that they wrote and that nobody else, to my knowledge at least, has recorded. So a little bit of everything, original music as well as the classics, coming up on the program this weekend.
0: The Liberty Quartet, the featured group on Saturday night's Heart of the South, 8 p.m. here on the radio and streaming live at the same time online on our website and app.
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3: A wind warning remains in effect for southwest Manitoba. A mix of sun and cloud today with a 60% chance of showers and the risk of a thunderstorm. Wind gusting out of the south, then shifting west to gusts of 90 kilometers per hour, a high of 23 degrees, a UV index of 6 or high. Tonight partly cloudy, small chance of showers. Wind gusting out of the west to 90, then diminishing to 70, a low of 11. Friday, a mix of sun and cloud with a small chance of showers in the afternoon. Wind gusting out of the west and a high of 21. Sunshine returning Saturday, a high of 18. Currently in Brandon and Souris, it's 21 degrees, 22 in Pilot Mound, Melitta, Boise of Ain, and Killarney. Wind gusting out of the west-southwest and relative humidity at 28%. Local weather you can trust. Find today's forecast on the weather page on the Discover Westman app.
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0: The Tenors version of How Great Thou Art. Before that, the Taylors, I Hope He Smiles, and Psalm 150 with Majesty. It is Ascension Day, and thank you for joining us for our usual hour of uplifting, inspirational, and gospel music. It's Thursday, May 14th. Still to come before 4 o'clock, we're going to try and squeeze in some music from our very own Jamie Giesbrecht, John Buller, and the Tallies after this.
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2: Hello, my name's Richard Bage from the South Park Mennonite Brethren Church. A moment of meditation from the Upper Room Devotional Guide. The Bible reading today is from Proverbs 3, verse 9. Honor the Lord with thy substance, and with thy first fruits of all thine increase. Thought for the day, all that we do for God.

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1: 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He goes on to say, every spiritual delicacy succumbs to sin's malignant touch. Sin impairs the sight and works toward blindness. Sin perverts the taste, causing men to confound the sweet with the bitter and the bitter with the sweet. Sin hardens the touch and eventually renders one past feeling.
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4: Thank you for listening to the Drive Home Show on Thursday, May 14th. I'm Chris Sumner. Now, we've been talking a lot about the wind today during our time together. I haven't had a chance yet to share my thoughts on what May long weekend is going to look like. I'll share the latest based on the forecast models later this hour. Right now to the newsroom, it's 4 o'clock.
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6: Access your news anytime by downloading the Discover Westman app. I'm Candace Dirksen with your local news update. Additional charges have been laid against a 14-year-old teenager previously arrested for uttering threats to harm students at Rivers Collegiate. Reporter Betty Sawatsky has the details.
7: On March 13th, Blue Hills RCMP were alerted to an online conversation that was occurring between a 14-year-old male and a 15-year-old from Nova Scotia. Officers were informed that the conversation began in late February and that the male youth from Rivers was actively discussing and planning to harm other students at the school. Both suspects were arrested on March 16th, respectively. Manitoba RCMP seized the phone and electronic devices of the 14-year-old Rivers youth and additional electronic devices and other items, including two firearms owned by a relative, were seized with a search warrant. The youth was charged that day with uttering threats. After further investigation, additional charges have been authorized against the youth. The new charges include conspiracy to commit murder, counseling the offense of murder, and two counts of uttering threats. The youth's next court appearance is slated for June 4th. For CJRB Radio, I'm Betty Sawatsky.
6: This week, Assiniboine College is hosting its annual Manitoba High School Case Competition in Brandon, where just over 100 students from across the province compete in four categories of the business sector: personal finance, entrepreneurship, accounting, or marketing. Academic chair of the Peters School of Business at Assiniboine College, Jeff Milne, says students are given a business case to work through and then present to a panel of judges.
8: High schools, they enter the competition in teams of three, and the students who are in these teams are in grades 9 through 12. So we cover all age groups of high school. These are students who have probably taken business classes within their high school course load, just depending on what their schools offer. But they obviously all have an interest in business and somewhat of an interest in competition.
6: The event begins with a more formal banquet at Assiniboine this evening, with a competition happening all day tomorrow. And an ancient bison discovered along the Assiniboine River south of Portage is now part of the Manitoba Museum's collection. The specimen, nicknamed Humphrey, was found by Kim Kelso and her family during the fall of 2020. Kelso says the family had no idea how old the find would turn out to be.
9: I got the results back. They told me the radiocarbon 14 test indicated an age of 3,670 years before present, which makes it around 1640 BC that he died.
6: The family recovered more than 300 pieces of the animal from the riverbank. The remains were eventually donated to the Manitoba Museum, where they continue to be studied by researchers. These stories and more are on Discover Westman and in the Daily News, delivered to your inbox when you subscribe.
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6: A dust storm warning is now in effect for the region. As well, the wind warning from earlier in the day remains intact. Partly cloudy tonight, a small chance of showers this evening and after midnight. Wind gusting out of the west to 90 kilometers per hour, diminishing to gusts of 70, creating blowing dust early this evening, a low of 11. Friday, a mix of sun and cloud, small chance of showers in the afternoon, a gusty west wind to 80 kilometers per hour and a high of 21. Clear skies Friday night and a low of 5. Sunshine returning Saturday with a high of 18, then rain moving in on Sunday with a high of 9. Monday, cloudy skies, chance of showers, and a high of 7. Know the weather shaping your day. 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

0: Jody King, breathing in, breathing out on CJRB, Radio 1220. Very windy conditions continuing right now and will extend well in tonight, overnight, and then we're doing it all over again on Friday. Just more so out of the west with gusts to 80 kilometers per hour. You can get your forecast right now at discoverwestman.com. Have you seen this story at Discover Westman earlier today? An ancient bison discovered along the Assiniboine River south of Portage. Now part of the Manitoba Museum's collection, this specimen, nicknamed Humphrey, which I love, was found by Kim Kelso and her family during the fall of 2020. Kelso says the family had no idea how old the find would turn out to be.
1: I got the results back. They told me the radiocarbon 14 test indicated an age of 3,670 years before present, which makes it around 1640 BC that he died.
0: The family recovered more than 300 pieces of the animal from the riverbank. The remains were eventually donated to the Manitoba Museum, where they continue to be studied by researchers. You can see photos and read more about the story at discoverwestman.com.
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0: Music from Susan Aglukkaq on the Drive Home Show. Before that, Forest Black, If You Love Her, and John McDermott. While we've certainly been talking a lot about the wind today, it's hard to ignore. Haven't had the chance yet, though, to put on my CMOS accredited weathercaster hat and go in depth into what I'm seeing for May long weekend. And it all begins with this intense low pressure system moving out of the region on Friday, a cold front swinging through, and that beginning the process of a dramatic drop in temperatures from now to Victoria Day Monday. At this point, come May long Monday, daytime highs could be as much as 15 degrees colder than we see today. So today we're looking at 23, 24. On Monday, we could be like 7 to 9. So behind this system, an upper level trough will develop. That means the jet stream going way south of us, and a cold for this time of year air mass descending southward from northern Canada. That transition begins Saturday and then will continue through the weekend, which won't be feeling much like the unofficial kickoff to summer by Monday. Now, it does appear rain will be a part of our long weekend plans. A system pushing northeastward out of the central U.S. plains and into the Dakotas expected to bring accumulating precipitation to southern Manitoba Sunday and possibly Monday. The forecast models are somewhat in disagreement regarding how much rain we could see, but I am feeling quite confident our rain watchers will have something to report over that 24-hour period. Generally speaking, the models are leaning towards Sunday and Monday being somewhat breezy, potentially showery, and well below temperature-wise. And it's kind of hard not to smirk or laugh at that forecast, because that's about as May long as it can get in southern Manitoba. We'll take a closer look at your forecast as well as today's birthday book after this.
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2: A dust storm warning is now in effect for the region. As well, the wind warning from earlier in the day remains intact. Partly cloudy tonight, a small chance of showers this evening and after midnight. Wind gusting out of the west to 90 kilometers per hour, diminishing to gusts of 70, creating blowing dust early this evening, a low of 11. Friday, a mix of sun and cloud, small chance of showers in the afternoon, a gusty west wind to 80 kilometers per hour and a high of 21. Clear skies Friday night and a low of 5. Sunshine returning Saturday with a high of 18, then rain moving in on Sunday with a high of 9. Monday, cloudy skies, chance of showers, and a high of 7. Know the weather shaping your day. Check the weather page on the Discover Westman app.
0: Birthday book time on this Thursday afternoon, May 14th, and today we say happy 87th birthday to Gordon Papel of Altona. 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Also, birthday wishes this afternoon to Ledger White. 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

0: 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Andy Grammer before that, keep your head up. And then two Pass Me into Manitoba guests together, Matt Epp and Fosia. 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
4: A dust storm warning is now in effect for the region. As well, the wind warning from earlier in the day remains intact. Partly cloudy tonight, a small chance of showers this evening and after midnight. Wind gusting out of the west to 90 kilometers per hour, diminishing to gusts of 70, creating blowing dust early this evening, a low of 11. Friday, a mix of sun and cloud, small chance of showers in the afternoon, a gusty west wind to 80 kilometers per hour and a high of 21. Clear skies Friday night and a low of 5. Sunshine returning Saturday with a high of 18, then rain moving in on Sunday with a high of 9. Monday, cloudy skies, chance of showers and a high of 7. Know the weather shaping your day. Check the weather page on the Discover Westman app.
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0: Time now for 15 minutes of country gospel music on a Wednesday, Thursday afternoon. On the way, Michelle Wright, Larry Kunkel, and the McCameys. We get started with the Browns. Passing it on.

Like we always do around this time on a weekday afternoon, country gospel music for you to enjoy. The McCameys and For the Record. I'm Chris Sumner. Our time together is pretty much coming to a close. I will be back tomorrow morning bright and early at 6 for the final morning show before May long weekend. I'm going to try and squeeze in some Michelle Wright, but for sure, here's Larry Kunkel. Lord, make someone like you.

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1: I'm Candace Dirksen with your local news, streaming now through the Discover Westman app. Additional charges have been laid against a 14-year-old teenager previously arrested for uttering threats to harm students at Rivers Collegiate. Betty Sawatsky has the story.
2: On March 13th, Blue Hills RCMP were alerted to an online conversation that was occurring between a 14-year-old male and a 15-year-old from Nova Scotia. Officers were informed that the conversation began in late February and that the male youth from Rivers was actively discussing and planning to harm other students at the school. Both suspects were arrested on March 16th, respectively. Manitoba RCMP seized the phone and electronic devices of the 14-year-old Rivers youth and additional electronic devices and other items, including two firearms owned by a relative, were seized with a search warrant. The youth was charged that day with uttering threats. After further investigation, additional charges have been authorized against the youth. The new charges include conspiracy to commit murder, counseling the offense of murder, and two counts of uttering threats. The youth's next court appearance is slated for June 4th. For CJRB Radio, I'm Betty Sawatsky.
1: High school students from across Manitoba will be in Brandon this week to compete in the 2026 Manitoba Business Case Competition, hosted by the Peters School of Business at Assiniboine College. School of Business Academic Chairperson Jeff Milne comments on the task of deconstruction, presentation, and then awards ceremony for these students.
3: In the Manitoba High School Case Competition, students on Thursday, they have a full day of competition, which means that they are receiving a case in the morning in a variety of different business topic areas. They deconstruct their cases for 3 hours, and then they present what their findings are and their recommendations to a panel of judges within each of their categories.
1: 105 high school students in grades 9 to 12 are competing at this week's Manitoba High School Case Competition at Assiniboine College in Brandon. And a discovery along the Assiniboine River south of Portage has turned into a major find for the Manitoba Museum. Kim Kelso and her family unearthed a nearly complete ancient bison skeleton back in 2020 while out taking nature photos, and describes how the discovery happened.
4: It was a nice day in the fall, and my parents and I were in the habit of driving around taking photographs of wildlife. We saw an eagle on a tree near the riverbank, so I got out of the truck and walked, trying to sneak up on the eagle, which is impossible. He flew away, but when I looked down the riverbank, I saw some horns sticking out of the sand. And so my father took a look at that, and he said it was a bison skull.
1: The family later donated the specimen, nicknamed Humphrey, to the Manitoba Museum. Radiocarbon testing showed the bison died around 1640 BC, roughly 3,600 years ago. Get the news of the day conveniently delivered to your email inbox. 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
1: A dust storm warning is now in effect for the region. As well, the wind warning from earlier in the day remains intact. Partly cloudy tonight, a small chance of showers this evening and after midnight. Wind gusting out of the west to 90 kilometers per hour, diminishing to gusts of 70, creating blowing dust early this evening, a low of 11. Friday, a mix of sun and cloud, small chance of showers in the afternoon, a gusty west wind to 80 kilometers per hour and a high of 21. Clear skies Friday night and a low of 5. Sunshine returning Saturday with a high of 18, then rain moving in on Sunday with a high of 9. Monday, cloudy skies, chance of showers, and a high of 7. Know the weather shaping your day. Check the weather page on the Discover Westman app.
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12: A storm moving across the prairies this week is bringing extreme winds and rain to many areas. For farmers that are not dealing with excess moisture, the rain generally a welcome sight, especially for anyone with crop already in the ground. Seeding activity is starting to ramp up. The Manitoba Crop Report shows seeding is now at 13% complete. Saskatchewan's weekly crop report coming out today showing seeding is currently 16% complete. And while the high winds and rain are delaying seeding activity for many, it's important to remember to watch and monitor loads and equipment that could shift with the high winds, and to watch for potential damage to buildings and glass with objects or trees striking windows. The high winds are causing power outages, downed or damaged power lines, and of course, blowing dust and debris. Just a reminder that with the storm and high wind advisory, it's important to stay tuned to your local radio station for updates. For Golden West, I'm Glendalee Allen Vossler.
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1: A dust storm warning is now in effect for the region. As well, the wind warning from earlier in the day remains intact. Partly cloudy tonight, a small chance of showers this evening and after midnight. Wind gusting out of the west to 90 kilometers per hour, diminishing to gusts of 70, creating blowing dust early this evening, a low of 11. Friday, a mix of sun and cloud, small chance of showers in the afternoon, a gusty west wind to 80 kilometers per hour and a high of 21. Clear skies Friday night and a low of 5. Sunshine returning Saturday with a high of 18, then rain moving in on Sunday with a high of 9. Monday, cloudy skies, chance of showers, and a high of 7. Know the weather shaping your day. Check the weather page on the Discover Westman app.
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20: U16 KVC Lightning coach Terrell Othwaite says that it is huge for the community to see the volleyball program doing so well.
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20: 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In the Southwest Baseball League, Oak River visits the Brandon Cardinals while Hamiota is in Verdun. In the Zone 4 Varsity Girls Softball, Reston Elkhorn Melitta Pearson visits Hartney Deloraine Wascata for a pair of games. In the NHL playoffs, it's Game 5 between the Canadiens and Sabres. That series tied at 2 games apiece, while the Golden Knights visit the Ducks, with the Golden Knights up 3-2. And in the PWHL, it's Game 1 of the Walter Cup Final, best of 5, with Ottawa in Montreal. I'm Dave Anthony.
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20: I'm super excited to be joined on SportsBeat today with head coach of the U16 KVC Lightning squad that's coming off a pretty good showing at Provincials, Mr. Terrell Othwaite. Terrell, thanks for doing this today.
21: Yeah, no problem. Thanks for having me.
20: Well, coach, I know it was a pretty busy weekend for you in the club, some ups, some downs, but why don't you just recap how your Provincials went from your point of view?
21: Yeah, it was a fantastic weekend for us. There were 32 teams competing in both Winnipeg and Niverville. They kind of spread us out just with so many teams. We entered the tournament seated in 18th place on the first kind of go through the round robin. We ended up going undefeated and won our pool, and that put us nicely set up for the first playoff game. And we were able to win that playoff game, and then put ourselves in the top 16 of the draw or the finishes, kind of guaranteed at that point. Our next game in playoffs was against the Club West team out of Verdun, who eventually ended up finishing third. And we lost a really close third set to them, 15-13. So as close as you can possibly get it. And the girls played fantastic and nothing to hang their heads for sure on that one. And then we continued through playoffs, lost two more third set, really close matches to some good teams out of Winnipeg, and then ended up beating the Southern Storm team out of Altona for our last game to finish up in that 15th place.
20: What was it like to watch the confidence of the team kind of grow throughout the tournament, coach? And what was it like to see, you know, some of that hard work really start to pay off as they went along in their matches?
21: Yeah, it's been a really nice growth curve for this team. We kind of started the team last year in the club season, and at that time we were very inexperienced and didn't have a lot of games under our belts. And last year I think we entered into provincials in 47th ranking and ended up maybe 35th or somewhere around there. So to move, you know, up 20 spots in less than a calendar year really shows the commitment the girls had to getting better and practicing together. And it helps that we didn't have to introduce a lot of new players. We had 3 players join us from other communities. But we, you know, had kind of that same core that's been going for the last year here.
20: Coach, you talk about that core and just how close they are on and off the court. What was it like to watch, you know, that kind of level of success produce so much fun? And, you know, these are lifelong memories for these athletes. What was it like as a coach to see that, just the sheer fun that they had on and off the court at Provincials?
21: Yeah, the whole season has kind of had that atmosphere of just the girls really enjoy getting in the gym and putting in the work, and they really enjoy each other. And We've got a nice tight-knit kind of family atmosphere, both with the parents and with the players themselves, and then just our like community as a whole that we have supports the team really well too.
20: Tara Lothway joining us on SportsBeat today, coach of the KVC Lightning U16 squad, coming off a good showing at Provincials. Coach, you got it, like you said, a pretty good core group. You think that a result like this kind of spurs them to try and find that next level going forward? And can you kind of get a sense that their competitive nature is going to be taking over as they get older?
21: Yeah, absolutely. We will have six of the girls that I have. There's 12 on the team, and some of them will age into the varsity team next year. But I have six girls that will be remaining back for the junior varsity team, which I'm going to coach again next year. And again, that it's that that strong group that started off together probably back in grade 7, maybe even grade 6, just playing in the school here and developing that love for volleyball and those type of things. Next year, Killarney is going to be hosting the JV Girls Provincial Championships for the high school, which will be in the third week of November. And this group that we've been kind of building together is going to really be the foundation of that team. And I'm expecting some pretty good things out of that team next year for sure.
20: Tara, we'll wrap up with this. Just you touched on it there. Getting the host obviously is a big deal, but what does it mean to the school and the community to see, the volleyball programs as strong as they are?
21: Oh, it's fantastic. The support we've got from our immediate community here in Killarney. And then, we had some players from one player from Boisvane and two girls from Glenboro. And the support from all the small towns around here has been fantastic. We regularly have, 60 to 100 people that are watching the live streams of the games. When we've been fortunate enough to host some games here in town, usually it's standing room only and that type of stuff. So there's a really healthy appetite for good quality volleyball here in this community, and people support it so well. So that's really made it a lot easier. And I know next year when we host those provincials, we'll continue to get the community support from the surrounding areas and from Killarney here. They do a really good job of putting on major events like this, so it should be successful.
20: Coach, really looking forward to chatting more volleyball down the road, and of course, gearing up for that big provincial hosting as well. Thanks for doing this today. Congratulations on a great weekend.
21: Great, thank you.

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1: A dust storm warning is now in effect for the region. As well, the wind warning from earlier in the day remains intact. Partly cloudy tonight, a small chance of showers this evening and after midnight. Wind gusting out of the west to 90 kilometers per hour, diminishing to gusts of 70, creating blowing dust early this evening, a low of 11. Friday, a mix of sun and cloud, small

0: this bitterness and resentment and tension and stress. They've made you a prisoner of their wrongs, and you're suffering physically, spiritually, mentally, and emotionally as a result, and you're the one who's hurting the most. It matters not what they've done. I am to be forgiving toward them.
1: Forgiveness can be defined as giving up your right to be angry at someone for hurting you. Today on In Touch, the teaching ministry of Dr. Charles Stanley, we'll explore that statement as Dr. Stanley's message explains what happens when believers are resentful, bitter, and unforgiving. Here's part one of Freedom from Bondage. Let's join Dr. Stanley for his message.
0: Suppose tomorrow morning when you go to work, you have to go with your hands bound, and on both your ankles there's a chain with a big ball, weighs about 30 pounds. Well, several things would happen. First of all, whatever your responsibility is, you would have a real hindrance in achieving what you set out to achieve tomorrow. Secondly, you would feel a real energy drain because your mind would be divided and you would find yourself hampered all day long. We were made to function with freedom and be able to walk where we want to walk, not pulling balls and chains, not having ourselves bound in any form or fashion. And the same thing is true in our own spiritual life. Well, Satan is very, very smart. He's not omniscient. He doesn't know everything, but he's so smart. He knows how to camouflage and to cloud our minds. He knows how to paint in false colors what you and I have a very difficult time detecting. Because you see, there are attitudes oftentimes within us that bind us and keep us from becoming the person God wants us to be. Now, if I'm unwilling to look within myself to examine myself, if I always want to be blaming someone else for the problems I face, then I've got a real problem. But if I'm willing to look on the inside, I may just find out what it is that's binding me. Well, when Paul wrote the book of Ephesians, he wrote the book to a group of people. And one of those problems that they had was a problem that oftentimes is experienced by people today and don't even realize it, or if it is there, they refuse to acknowledge, they just repress it. That is, it's not there. If it's there and they realize it, they suppress it, they don't want to deal with it. And so one of those situations is found in Ephesians chapter 4, and if you'll turn there and let's read two verses 31 and 32. There is a basic form of bondage which results in the actions that Paul mentions here in this 31st verse. So he says in verse 31, "Let all bitterness and wrath and anger and clamor and slander be put away from you, along with all malice. And be kind one to another, tenderhearted, forgiving each other, just as God in Christ has also forgiven you." What a tremendous contrast. Look at this. Here's one who's full of bitterness, wrath, anger, clamor, slander, and malice. The other one is tenderhearted, forgiving, and kind. Now, I want us to look at verse 31 to look at those words. He says, "Let all bitterness," that's resentment and harshness, "and wrath," which is in essence a violent outburst of anger. That's what wrath is, just a violent outburst of anger. And then simply anger and clamor, which is an outcry of passion resulting from anger or bitterness. And slander, which is injurious speech. You want to injure someone with your mouth. "Let it all be put away from you, along with malice," which is an intention or a desire. An intention or a desire to injure someone else. He said, put all of that kind of stuff away. Well, that sounds pretty easy. Just put it away. Then he says, what you do is, he says, bitterness and wrath and anger and clamor and malice. He said, just put all that away from you and then have this kind, tenderhearted, forgiving spirit. Well, that sounds good in those two verses. The only problem is, suppose I don't even realize that I'm bitter. And secondly, even if I realize it, how do you just put it away? Well, that's what I want us to talk about, because you see, one of the primary reasons so many people are in bondage and just can't experience the love of God flowing through them is simply because it's all dammed up. It's all plugged up. You see, if you have bitterness and resentment in your life, what you do is you have an attitude toward other people, and what you're doing is you're building this wall around you. This wall

0: to protect you from any further hurt, any further exercise of bitterness, any further resentments, and you just build this wall until finally you build it so high to protect yourself that you are isolated, you become lonely, you have those feelings of wondering if anybody cares, if anybody really is concerned, and what you do, you build yourself into an impossible position. You enclose yourself. You hide behind the wall. So you go to work behind this wall. And you fellowship behind this wall. And you live in a family behind this wall that you build up because you see, you don't want to be hurt anymore. And the resentments and the bitternesses and the hostility and the rebellion, all of that is a part of the stones in the wall in which you have built to protect yourself from others. Now, what we have to ask is, what is the basic root cause of that? That is, what is beneath my bitterness? What is beneath my resentment? What is beneath my anger? What is beneath it all is the only thing that can get rid of that. Because you see, when he says, put all this away, you don't put it away by saying, well, I'm not going to be resentful anymore. I'm not going to be bitter anymore. I've just decided I'm not going to be bitter. I've decided that I'm just not going to be angry anymore. Well, you and I know that doesn't work. Here's the root basic problem. My problem, listen, the fruit is bitterness, but my root is I have an unforgiving spirit. Now, here's what Satan does. Satan camouflages that, and Satan's got his own dictionary. Do you know that? Listen, he's got a dictionary. The only problem is all of his words are defined according to satanic definition. Because God says the problem here is an unforgiving spirit. Here's what Satan says. Satan says, hear the words you use. You say, and this is what we say, it's a cover-up. It's a camouflage. And you see, it's much easier for us to use Satan's word dictionary than God's, because what we say is, you know, I'm just hurt. You know, I'm really disappointed in so-and-so. You know, I'm just disillusioned with her. Well, you know, I'm just frustrated. All those words are substitutes. The truth is, I have an unforgiving spirit, and God wants me to deal with me, not them. Now, my friend, God can never send revival to any place or anybody as long as there's an unforgiving spirit. The love of God will never, cannot, under any condition, ever flow in the life that is dammed up with unforgiveness. Parents will never be able to enjoy their children as long as there's an unforgiving spirit. Young people, adults will never be able to enjoy their parents unless there's a forgiving spirit. Employers and employees will never be able to work together the way they ought to. Production can never be what it ought to be as long as there is resentment and bitterness in the business. It cannot be, because you can't do your best full of bitterness and resentment. The love of God cannot flow through you. You cannot be the person God wants you to be. You won't be that person. You won't be free. You won't soar, but you'll drag through life bound by attitudes that you yourself allow into your life. And God wants these things out of your life so that you can become the person you want to be, that you ought to be. And likewise, listen, so that you can become the vessel through whom God's love is able to flow. God wants to flow through your life. He says His life is our life. But if I'm full of resentment and bitterness and hostility, if I have an unforgiving spirit, then all this tremendous love of God is dammed up within my life. And I cannot reach over the wall because, you see, I've built it so high to protect myself. The love of God can't flow through me. I can't reach over there where other folks are. Why in the world am I going to be concerned about somebody else if the only thing I can be concerned about is surviving this hostility and this anger within my life? And I want to say to you, when he says put it away, it's exactly what he means. Put it away. For your health's sake, put it away. For your emotions, put it away. Listen. When a person lives with bitterness and resentment and hostility, when they live with anger and malice toward other people, what is happening is emotionally there is a continuous drain. There is a continuous drain of emotional energy. There's a continuous drain of mental energy. There's a continuous drain of physical energy. You can never be your peak. You can never reach your maximum. You can never be your best as long as those attitudes dominate your life. But what we have to ask at this point is this, and that is, why do not we forgive others when they wrong us? What is the motivation? Why is it we can't forgive them? Well, I want to mention just two or three reasons, and the first one is this. Even though, and let's put it in a category, in a context, so there's no question about it. Let's say, for example, that you have been deliberately, willfully, knowingly wronged. No question about it. No question about where that wrong has its source. Somebody has wronged you. And let's say that that is the fact. No question about it. Why is it that you and I as believers cannot forgive the other person? Why won't we forgive them? We can, but why do we think we cannot? Well, first of all, the first reason we don't forgive is we are protecting Big I. Somebody has harmed Big I. Somebody has intruded in on Big I. And so what happens is because Big I has been harmed and because, you see, the problem is that you're selfish. Did you hear that? We are selfish. And so whenever Big I is on the throne, we're selfish. And we're expressing selfishness. I don't want to be hurt. I've been wronged. I've got a case against them. And I'm looking for other evidence that I'm right and they're wrong. And so that's what we do. So we're trying to protect Big I. That's one of the reasons that we can't be forgiving and we don't forgive. Because you see, Big I says, I've been wrong. I have my rights. And if I'm going to survive this, you're going to have to pay. And so first of all, I'm trying to protect Big I. And because Jesus Christ, though He's my life, is not on the throne of my life, and because I've not recognized Him as my life and as Lord of my life, I'm trying to protect myself. And so that's the way I live. And so what happens? Because I'm self-centered and I am committed to protecting Big I, how am I going to forgive you? You see, the second reason we are not forgiving is this. We have a wrong perspective on forgiveness. What we say, well, yeah, I forgive you, but the problem is, listen, the problem is we demand justice. You've wronged me and I demand justice. When you've paid off your debt to me, then I'll forgive you. What debt? Well, you know what you said about me. You know what you did. You know what you did to me when you were able to pay that off. You and I wouldn't tell somebody how are they going to pay it off. Isn't it interesting that when a person gets bitter and resentful and full of malice, that whatever little thing was done gets bigger and larger. It becomes so grandiose that not even God could pay off that debt in their mind. I mean, it is absolutely, totally out of context. And sometimes it's a little old something that maybe the person didn't even mean. And worse than that is that sometimes we think someone has wronged us who has not wronged us at all, who never meant anything by what was said, whose motivation was pure, and here we are, full of malice, full of bitterness, full of resentment, and we're just churning on the inside, and we're aching on the inside, and we're full of old garbage that we've concocted in our minds, and we're just full of it. And here's that person. They don't even know we're around. You know what happens when that happens to you? You become the prisoner of your own bondage, of your own making. And listen, even if the person has wronged you and you've not been forgiving toward them, you become their prisoner. If they've wronged you and they have malice towards you, and let's say they've used you, abused you, whatever it might be, and you're angry in return and you're rebellious in return and hostile and bitter and revengeful toward them, what happens is they've really got you across the barrel. Because you have all this binding and this churning going on the inside, this bitterness and resentment and tension and stress trying to live, and you're going to get back and you're going to vindicate yourself. Not only have they wronged you verbally, but they've made you a prisoner of their wrongs, and you're suffering physically, spiritually, mentally, and emotionally as a result, and you're the one who's hurting the most. He says, put all this away. But listen, if the only thing, if my priority in life is to protect myself, I'm not going to have a forgiving spirit. If secondly, I'm expecting you to pay off. You've wronged me, and when you do so and so, then I'll forgive you. You see, what we do is we build ourselves behind this tremendous wall. We make requirements of those who have wronged us, which they'll never be able to fulfill. There's no way for them to fulfill it. How can I be forgiving? And haven't you heard people say, I just can't forgive them? That's a devil's lie. It's not that they can't, they won't. Because they are so protective of Big I, how in the world is Big I going to be injured like this? How am I going to be injured like this and then simply be forgiving toward the other person? So, I'm going to protect myself because I'm selfish. I'm going to look at my life and recognize that what's been done to me, they owe me something. Now listen, the verse of Scripture that says, owe no man anything but to love him, Usually we take that passage and we interpret that to mean don't be financially in debt. And I don't think God wants us financially in debt. But what that verse really means is that I am to hold no debt of any person regardless of what they've done to me. I'm to be forgiving. I'm to owe them nothing but forgiveness. It matters not what they've done. I am to be forgiving toward them. A third reason we're not forgiving is this. Let's say, for example, you've seen people who've run from one counsel to the other. They don't want the truth. They want somebody to tell them that they are right in their sin and their disobedience to God. You don't think people act that way? Friend, you just talk to any counselor, they'll tell you. Folks go from one to the other because they don't want to settle their problem. They just want to, they like talking about it. You've seen people who love talking about being sick. They'll tell you all about it. They'll tell you some things they don't have any business telling you about it. They tell you all the details because they love to talk about it. If they were to get well, you know what happened? They have to change their conversation. Because they wouldn't have anything to talk about. There's some people who will not forgive because, now I'm not saying they understand this, don't get me wrong. I'm not saying they've planned it this way. I'm saying that because they're deceived, they get their needs met out of all this attention of how they have been harmed and how they've been wronged and how they've been misused and how they've been abused. They get all this stuff and that meets a need in their life. The problem is, it is devastating ultimately. Now, when you and I think about a forgiving spirit, he says, let it be put away from you. That is, put it away. And you see, part of the problem sometimes is we will get in on somebody else's problem and situation. We want to take up offense. Now you see, there's no way in the world to gossip and to carry on false information. Listen, even if it's true information, even if you have been wrong, what good does it do to tell anybody else unless it is somebody in whom you have confidence who will not take up an offense but who will pray with you, for you, and for the other person? When you take up somebody's offense, listen, how many times are squabbles, fusses and fights in churches and offices where you work because somebody takes up your offense? Well, I'll tell you right now, if they did that to you, I'm going to get them straightened and I'm going to tell them right now. Then they go to that person, what happens? Then they're churning. Now they got two people who are mad at them. Then, you know, you can have a whole office full of people who are angry at somebody and hostile and rebellious. You know what happens? Everybody in there is suffering because you had to dump your garbage on them. He says, put all that junk away. He says, that's garbage, bitterness and resentment and all of these things. And you see, when you grow up with this, years and years and years in your life of this kind of thing, And you repress it. That means you deny it's there. You suppress it. You accept the fact that it's there, but you don't want to deal with it. Listen, no counselor can ever help anybody who represses the truth or suppresses the truth. No, I am not angry. I've never been angry. No, I'm not angry toward that person. Or, yes, I'm angry, but I'm not ready to deal with it. And you can't be helped. I don't care who you are. You can't be helped as long as you're repressing or suppressing bitterness and resentment and hostility and rebellion and vengeance towards someone else. So, for example, here's what I want you to see. Here are children who grew up in a home where the parents have rejected them. And the kids, I'm not saying the parents intended to, but the kids grow up and they're hostile. And they're angry. Oh, they're bitter and they're resentful. So here's what Satan does. Satan says, now look, what you do is you just push that down. Now just keep it down there because after all, that is your father or your mother and you're not supposed to feel that way. And since you're not supposed to feel that way, you don't feel that way, so you just repress it. No, I don't feel angry. Right beneath the surface of our consciousness, you can get bitter and angry and resentful toward God and live with that all of your life. And you know what happens? It all takes its toll in your physical, spiritual, mental, and emotional life.
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8: Today's scripture reading is Matthew chapter 14, verses 22 through 32. Immediately, Jesus made the disciples get into the boat and go ahead of him to the other side, while he sent the crowds away. After he had sent the crowds away, he went up on the mountain by himself to pray. And when it was evening, he was there alone. But the boat was already a long distance from the land, battered by the waves, for the wind was contrary. And in the fourth watch of the night, he came to them, walking on the sea. When the disciples saw him walking on the sea, they were terrified and said, "It is a ghost." And they cried out in fear. But immediately Jesus spoke to them, saying, "Take courage. It is I. Do not be afraid." Peter said to him, "Lord, if it is you, command me to come to you on the water." And he said, "Come." And Peter got out of the boat and walked on the water and came toward Jesus. But seeing the wind, he became frightened, and beginning to sink, he cried out, "Lord, save me." Immediately, Jesus stretched out his hand and took hold of him and said to him, "You of little faith, why did you doubt?" When they got into the boat, the wind stopped.
9: God wants to do far more in believers' lives and through their witness than many actually believe. That is, we know He can do great things, but we may not be sure He will do them for us. Wavering between faith and doubt makes for a tired Christian. If we want our fears calmed, we must first decide to act out of obedience rather than make choices according to our feelings. Peter walked on water because he chose to proceed by trust instead of by reason. Likewise, for our faith to strengthen, we must recognize that believing God is a choice. A second action of a faithful believer is to concentrate on God. Otherwise, when we look at our circumstances, we're restricted to our limited view of the situation. Peter's feet stayed on the water's surface as long as he was staring at Jesus. But the moment he focused on the wind's violence, he began to sink. Finally, a good way to maintain our focus on the Lord is by keeping our mind in the Word. Scripture will remind us of God's faithfulness and help us overcome worries in those moments when it would be easy to lose sight of the truth. Choose to believe that the Lord will work on your behalf and focus on Him. He will help you as He has promised and will honor your steadfast faith.
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1: 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Why did the father of the prodigal son take him back after all the terrible things he did? With encouragement for believers, here's a moment with Charles Stanley.
10: He was always there waiting and hoping and praying his son would come home. And that's true, and I would say that may be where some of you are. You've just had it so bad and you just walked away from God and said you'd do your own thing. And now you think God's just forgotten you and turned you off and rejected you forever. Listen to this. You can't make God reject you. If you're a child of God, no matter how wicked you may act, the disciplined hand of God's coming, and you'll regret it. But it doesn't mean that He's forsaken you. That's the awesome, indescribable, inexplainable love of God that's demonstrated at the cross. When He died on the cross, He paid your sin debt in full, and mercy was shed to the whole world. It's a matter of accepting it or rejecting it. And that's my prayer, that you'd understand that His mercy is there. But if you keep heading in the wrong direction, all you're doing is intensifying the pain that's coming your way. And I trust that you'll be wise enough not to do that. Let's pray that you won't. Father, open the heart, open the eyes, open the mind of those who are in rebellion towards you. Probably can't even exactly explain why, but they just know it's there and their heart's all messed up for some reason. I ask that you open their eyes and help them to understand. Your love hasn't stopped. Your mercy is still extended. It hasn't stopped. Your grace is still there. You're waiting for them to repent of their sin, to return to you, ask for forgiveness, and then experience this awesome, wonderful mercy, grace, love, kindness, tenderness, and forgiveness of sin, and a new beginning. And that is my prayer, Father, for these in Jesus' name. Amen.
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13: A dust storm warning is now in effect for the region. As well, the wind warning from earlier in the day remains intact. Partly cloudy tonight, a small chance of showers this evening and after midnight. Wind gusting out of the west to 90 kilometers per hour, diminishing to gusts of 70, creating blowing dust early this evening, a low of 11. Friday, a mix of sun and cloud, small chance of showers in the afternoon, a gusty west wind to 80 kilometers per hour and a high of 21. Clear skies Friday night and a low of 5. Sunshine returning Saturday with a high of 18, then rain moving in on Sunday with a high of 9. Monday, cloudy skies, chance of showers and a high of 7. Know the weather shaping your day. Check the weather page on the Discover Westman app.
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0: I'm of the opinion that Esther went into the king without fear. Her life did not revolve around her physical appearance or simply making a king happy. She knew where she was coming from. She knew who she was. There is a modesty and an authenticity about this woman that makes us suck in our breath.
1: It takes backbone to stand strong in the presence of power. When in the company of those who hold positions of authority, we tend to feel nervous and insecure. Today on Insight for Living, Chuck Swindoll introduces us to a young woman who walked into the king's palace with quiet confidence and without a trace of selfish ambition. A woman whose character spoke louder than her beauty. In the event that you missed yesterday's program, we'll begin with a helpful summary. Chuck titled this message from his study on Esther, Strength and Dignity on Parade.

0: We're looking into the life of an Old Testament woman named Esther as we study this wonderful biography. I'd like to have you turn back to the second chapter. The land is Persia. The place is Susa, or as it's otherwise called, Shushan, the capital of Persia. The king is Ahasuerus, otherwise known as Xerxes. His wife, Vashti, has been demoted from the throne. She is a forgotten soul, never to be mentioned again. He comes back from war, and he's lonely and in need of the affection and care and enjoyment and pleasure of a wife. His counselors say, here is a unique way to do it. Let's find every possible available beautiful young woman in the kingdom, in all the provinces, and let's bring her here and let you take your choice, and she will become the queen. Notice in reading chapter 2 of Esther, verse 3, the development of the story. Let the king appoint overseers in all the provinces of his kingdom, that they may gather every beautiful young virgin to Susa, the capital, to the harem, into the custody of Haggai, the king's eunuch, who was in charge of the women, and let their cosmetics be given them. It's plain and simple, a beauty contest. And the women come from all the provinces. Look at verse 5. There was a Jew in Susa, the capital, whose name was Mordecai. Verse 7. And he was bringing up Hadassah. That's a Jewish word that means myrtle, as in the plant. That is Esther. That's a Persian name meaning star, as in the star of the heavens. She was given that name later in her adult life. He was bringing up Esther, his uncle's daughter, for she had neither father nor mother. Now the young lady was beautiful of form and face, and when her father and her mother died, Mordecai took her as his own daughter. What you don't read, but you have to see between the lines, is that she is in the minority. She is living as a captive in a foreign land. Her home is Jerusalem, that is her people's home, the land of Palestine. And because of the turning and twisting of historical events, her people have been brought in exile to Persia. So she's living a life, rather obscurely, in the home of Mordecai. I'm sure it was a sheltered home, a monotheistic home, a home of great care and concern for character and for deep beauty. On top of all this, she had a physical beauty that attracted people to her. Verse 8. It came about when the command and decree of the king were heard, and many young ladies were gathered to Susa, the capital, into the custody of Haggai. Now read carefully. That Esther was taken to the king's palace into the custody of Haggai, who was in charge of the women. Now, what we are about to read in the verses that follow, 9 through 17, are what I want to suggest are six queen-like character traits, not limited to Esther, but available even in our generation. Number 1, a grace-filled charm and elegance. Verse 9. The first of the queen-like qualities I want to emphasize is what I find in Esther, a grace-filled charm and elegance. Will you observe again, verse 9, the young lady pleased him and found favor with him. The original says, get this, she lifted up grace before his face. Beautiful expression. So gracious was she that he, notice again, verse 9, quickly provided her with all that she needed and then some. Talk about being pampered and indulged. Second, will you note an unusual restraint and control? Another queen-like quality of this woman, an unusual restraint and control. Verse 10, Esther did not make known her people or her kindred. In other words, she told no one she was Jewish. Why? Because Mordecai had instructed her that she should not make them known. Number 3, a continual teachable spirit. verse 10 and verse 20. Listen to the words at the end of verse 10. Mordecai had instructed her she should not make them known. Verse 20. Esther had not yet made known her kindred or her people. She's now the queen by the time we get to verse 20. Even as Mordecai had commanded her, she is still teachable. Even becoming a finalist didn't cause her to flaunt her independence or becoming the queen. How beautiful it is to find a teachable spirit in a significant woman. Number four, an unselfish modesty and authenticity. Verses 12 to 15. I love this section. 12 to 15. An unselfish modesty and authenticity. Now, when the turn of each young lady came to go in to King Ahasuerus, after the end of her 12 months, think of it, no job, no responsibility, no cooking, no cleanup, no washing, no ironing, no errands, in pampered and indulged, delightful, selfish harem of Persia. All of the emphasis rests upon your becoming a woman of greater physical beauty. For the days of their beautification were completed as follows. 6 months with oil of myrrh and 6 months with spices and the cosmetics for women. The young lady would then go into the king in this way. Anything she desired was given her to take with her from the harem to the king's palace. Jewelry, clothing, perfumes, cosmetics, whatever she wishes. In the evening she would go in, and in the morning she would return to the second harem, to the custody of Shashgaz, the king's eunuch, who was in charge of the concubines. She would not again go into the king unless the king delighted in her and she was summoned by name. She was in this contest, and the one who pleased the king the most would gain his favor. Verse 15. Now, when the turn of Esther, the daughter of Abihail, the uncle of Mordecai, who had taken her as his daughter, came to go into the king, look closely at her modesty. She did not request anything except what Haggai, the king's eunuch, who was in charge of the women, advised. This woman cannot be more than 20, 25 years old. This is a chance of a lifetime for her to have whatever she wishes. And she just simply stands on her own character and the advice of the man who knew what seemed to be best. There's a real unselfish modesty, a withdrawal from extravagance and authenticity. I'm impressed that they took with them cosmetics. I smiled the other day when I came across a Carolina publication that was the result of a survey that was taken. In the survey, it was found that 15% of the ladies tinted their hair, 22% wore false eyelashes, 38% periodically wore wigs, 80% wore rouge or some kind of facial cosmetics, 93% used nail polish, 98% wore some kind of eye makeup, and 100% of the ladies voted in favor of a resolution condemning any kind of false packaging. Thought that was interesting in this particular article. You know what? I think, without making that illustration walk on all fours, I think that the woman who uses the cosmetics is not interested in appearing false. Cosmetics done well will help enhance the beauty that is there. It is not an attempt, when the woman's motive is right, to hide something that is not there. Frankly, I'm of the opinion that Esther went into the king without fear. She had no driving interest in the entire process. Her life did not revolve around her physical appearance or simply making a king happy. She had, in the terms we used to use in the group I used to run with, she had her stuff together. She knew where she was coming from. She knew who she was. And she knew that God's hand was on her life. It was his, if it was his pleasure that this be his plan, then she would willingly accept it. If it would not be, she would willingly relinquish it. There is a modesty and an authenticity about this woman that makes us suck in our breath. True beauty. Number five, a kind winsomeness regardless of her surroundings. A kind winsomeness regardless of her surroundings. Verse 15 concludes, Esther found favor in the eyes of all who saw her. She lifted up grace to all who saw her. I think that is rather remarkable, even to those competing and, I might add, greedy women who were a part of the harem. She must have found some sense of favor in their eyes. She was taken to King Ahasuerus in his royal palace. Verse 17 says, the king loved Esther more than all the women. She found favor and kindness with him more than all the other virgins. So that this is a great moment. He set the royal crown on her head and made her queen instead of Vashti, the former queen. Wow. Webster says, winsomeness is being pleasant, delightful, attractive in a sweet, engaging way. A person who is winsome draws you to him or to her. You can never get quite enough. You are intrigued by that person's spirit. Number six, and lastly, a humble respect for authority. Verses 18 to 20. A humble respect for authority. This is almost too good to be true when you read of Esther in the last part of this. The king gave a great banquet. Believe me, he knows how to give banquets. And he gave it a name, Esther's Banquet. For all his princes and his servants, he made a holiday, Esther Day, holiday for the provinces and gave gifts according to the king's bounty. And yet, verse 20, Esther had not yet made known her kindred or her people as Mordecai had instructed or even commanded her. For she did what Mordecai told her as she had done when under his care. A strange bit of information that is passed around that when you marry, you no longer need to remember parental advice. Or when you get out on your own, you're really on your own. Think for yourself. Believe in yourself. Go for it. Whatever. Isn't it interesting that even as the queen of the land, she remembered the wise counsel and was willing to submit to the authority of it? I have found in my years on earth, the older I get, the smarter my parents were. Have you discovered that? I thought how stupid those folks were when I was in my teen years, but they got smarter the older I have gotten. How beautiful it is to live with a wife who still remembers her folks' counsel and wisdom and advice. Now, what does all this say to the woman today? You want to be a modern-day Esther, most of you do. I would venture to say all of you in your own way want to be this. Who wouldn't? You say it sounds so unbelievably off the graph. How can any woman attain? It can happen. God does not mock us with his word. He isn't in the business of making his people squirm because they can't attain the challenge of a unique life. You can't get it by taking your cues from the world, however. You'll never win there. Let me give you a couple of thoughts that come to my mind, and I share them with you very graciously because I'm not a woman. I cannot imagine the pressure you live in or the difficulty that you must handle So I say these are suggestions that I believe will work. First is this: ask God to cultivate within, to cultivate character within you. Ask God to cultivate character within you. I would add underneath that piece of advice or that suggestion that you ask him to give you a discontent the older you get for the superficial and a deeper desire for the spiritual. Ask God for that. Make yourself available to his strength, his reproofs. Anne Morrow Lindbergh, in a work entitled Gift from the Sea, writes this: I want, first of all, in fact, as an end to these other desires, I want, first of all, to be at peace with myself. I want a singleness of eye, a purity of intention, a central core to my life that will enable me to carry out these obligations and activities as well as I can. I want, in fact, to borrow from the language of the saints, to live in grace as much of the time as possible. By grace, I mean an inner harmony, essentially spiritual, which can be translated into outward harmony. I am seeking perhaps what Socrates asked for in the prayer from the Phaedrus when he said, may the outward and inward man be at one. Ask God to give you that kind of authenticity, to place more emphasis on what's happening down inside your heart and less emphasis on the externals, the trappings. Here's the second: trust God. Trust God to control the circumstances around you. Those circumstances that you're using as an excuse for not being the woman you would want to be, you trust God to control the circumstances around you. Don't wait for them to be perfect. Remember Esther, all the things we have read of her happened in a harem, of all places. At the height of competition, surrounded by sensual, greedy, superficial women, Esther stood alone. I'd like us to bow together for a few moments. Ask God. Trust God. That implies that you know God, which you may not. This is the time to take care of that. The God who led Esther is still very much alive, very much as available. But between her life and yours and mine, his son has come. S-O-N. Jesus Christ. He has made God accessible in the sense that he has opened the way to heaven by his death on the cross. Perhaps, dear woman, friend of mine, it's possible you want these things more than life itself, but you have yet to know the Lord, who alone can give them. I invite you, as well as the men who are listening, who are hearing these words, who have seen them in the Scriptures, to bow your heart and your life to Jesus Christ. God loves an authentic confession of sin. Hide nothing. A simple prayer that goes something like this: you can come to know him. Dear God, I haven't anything in myself that would win favor to you. I am completely dependent upon you for eternal life, for forgiveness, for character, for security. I believe Jesus Christ died that I might live. And because he lives, I give my life to him. I claim his blood as the detergent to wash away my sins. And I come today. I believe in him. Our Father, give us a continued disgust for things that merely satisfy the flesh. Show us the importance of character. Not just the women today, show all of us the importance of character. The incredible change that can come by standing alone on the things of God. Give us a grace and a winsomeness in doing so. Keep us from becoming cranky Christians. Make us people of great grace. And use us even in the harems of life to make a difference and to model a charm and a beauty, a dignity and an elegance that cannot help but cause people's attention to be drawn to you and to your power. We ask these things and we trust you to do them in the name of Jesus Christ our Lord. Amen.
1: 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We also have a special treat for you today. We're going to play a portion of a special three-part audio series for children. From the beloved Paws and Tales collection, this is the story of Esther. 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Not for a day, but for a lifetime. Whether it's a gift for your children, your grandchildren, or maybe a niece or nephew, this collection goes far deeper than just entertainment. It's God's Word wrapped in a story they'll love. Here's just a sample of what's coming your way.
2: So, there she is.
3: Esther, you have some gifts.
4: Oh, I don't want any gifts.
3: Oh, she doesn't want any gifts. Take them away.
4: Stop. I want the gifts.
3: Ah, she wants the gifts. Now, this one is from...
5: Stop! You can't go in there.
3: What is it? What is it?
6: Where is Esther, daughter of Abihail?
3: You have no right to come in here.
6: Are you Esther?
4: I am.
6: She is beautiful.
7: She is indeed.
3: What is your business here?
6: You may take a few things with you.
4: I am going nowhere.
3: You will tell me what you're doing here.
6: We are gathering young women who will compete to be the next queen of Persia.
4: Oh, you can rest assured that I do not wish to compete.
3: You may leave now.
8: Esther, what's going on?
6: Take her!
4: Moshe!
8: Leave her alone!
4: Moshe!
6: Stand back! This is not an invitation. I don't like this any more than you do, but I have my orders. You can come with us easily, or you can come with us as you struggle. But you will come with us.
3: Esther, come. Gather some of your things.
4: Mordecai?
3: It is time to obey me. We will be right there.
4: Is he all right?
3: I'm sure he will be fine. Now listen to me. Go with him. I will go to the palace and get this cleared up. Look at me, girl. Do not tell anyone there that you are a Jew.
4: Why would that
3: Did not... you hear me? Tell no one.
4: I promise.
3: I love you, Esther.
4: I love you, too. What will become of me?
3: I will have you back home in no time at all.
4: Mordecai, I'm scared.
3: Everything will be fine. Trust me. You will be home for dinner.
6: Stand back. We will go now.
4: I'm coming. Moshe. Moshe.
3: Captain.
6: What is it?
3: Please, watch over her. I have friends in the palace. I will come to bring her home. Just, please,
7: watch over my Esther?
6: It doesn't matter who you know in the palace. Your Esther is now a part of the harem of King Ahasuerus. She will never come home.
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2: A dust storm warning is now in effect for the region. As well, the wind warning from earlier in the day remains intact. Partly cloudy tonight, a small chance of showers this evening and after midnight. Wind gusting out of the west to 90 kilometers per hour, diminishing to gusts of 70, creating blowing dust early this evening, a low of 11. Friday, a mix of sun and cloud, small chance of showers in the afternoon, a gusty west wind to 80 kilometers per hour and a high of 21. Clear skies Friday night and a low of 5. Sunshine returning Saturday with a high of 18, then rain moving in on Sunday with a high of 9. Monday, cloudy skies, chance of showers, and a high of 7. Know the weather shaping your day. Check the weather page on the Discover Westman app.
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0: this behavior. And the first thing that must happen is the kind of dead honesty before God that this person needs to have, and to recognize the fact that I've sinned does not make me unimportant. I am unworthy of God's grace, but so is everybody. So we all come cap in hand saying, I'm depending upon you to give me a new beginning.
1: That's Dr. Erwin Lutzer describing how it's possible to overcome bad habits and temptations and grow in your faith in the process. He's back with us today on Focus on the Family with Jim Daly. I'm John Fuller, and we're glad you've joined us.
2: You know, I'm thinking about last time John and Dr. Lutzer said so many things that we all have to, even sitting here at the table with them, which I wish you all could be, just right here at the table. Hopefully you're the next best thing listening in or watching on YouTube. But you got to apply this to yourself first, right? It's not the other guy, like what Adam did with Eve in the garden. Mm-hmm. You gave me the woman. It's, okay, Lord, what am I doing that I need to be mindful of in my behavior that is kind of short-circuiting my relationship with you? And what a great place to start. It's convicting. And, you know, I think in today's culture, we don't have much of a mature appetite, even as Christians, to do this. But what great benefit comes in your relationship with the Lord if you can do that? That's called being mature, right? And so today we're going to continue with the discussion. If you missed it, get the app for the smartphone. You can go to the website and listen in. This is pearl material that we talked about last time, and we're going to talk about again today.
1: Mm-hmm. And with decades of experience as a pastor, writer, speaker, theologian, Dr. Lutzer has studied these issues of habits and sin, and he's got a lot to say. As you indicated, Jim, the book is called How to Say No to a Stubborn Habit, Even When You Feel Like Saying Yes. And you can learn more about Dr. Lutzer and this specific book, which is so helpful, at focusonthefamily.ca.
2: Dr. Lutzer, welcome back.
0: So great to be with you, Jim.
2: This is good. I love just talking with you. You must have been quite an amazing pastor. And I, you know, don't let that go to your head. But that must have been fun for you. I think you just know how to feed the flock with provocative thoughts about where you're at in your journey with the Lord. Not every pastor has that courage to say, wake up.
0: You know, Jim, I know that this isn't a program for pastors necessarily, but when it comes to preaching, and I used to teach preaching, I always tell pastors, always ask yourself this question: why should this message change people's future forever? In other words, how do we take the gap between what we know and how we live and somehow bridge them?
2: Boy.
0: And that is so critical, even in our Bible study.
2: But you think about that. That's the work of the pastor every Sunday when he gets up to preach a sermon. How do I get you from that gap into
0: a
2: deeper?
0: In fact, I like to shock pastors by saying, the Bible wasn't written to be studied. Oh, really? No, the Bible was written to change your life. And we study it that we might be able to understand that transformation better.
2: Yeah, that's so good. So good. Let's pick up where we left off last time. And it's an area that I know the book, you've covered it, but this acknowledgement of the spiritual warfare that is a part of our struggle with temptation and sin. You point to an interesting fact about a lion's roar. I always love, you know, the longer I live, the more I realize God has set in nature so many lessons for us to understand him better. The lion's roar, how does that teach us something?
0: Well, you know, Peter says, Satan goes about like a roaring lion seeking whom he may devour. Now, Jim, if you watch the Animal Channel,
2: which we
0: you know that lions never roar when they are about to jump onto prey because they are stealth, they are quiet. What does it mean when a lion roars? Two things. First of all, he's marking his territory, and he's saying, this territory belongs to me. And secondly, what he is doing is he's instilling fear in anyone who would take this territory from him. And when you think of Satan, what he is really doing is he's saying, this territory is mine. And you know, this may be extreme, but what I see on the internet, obviously, we use the internet. All of us do. It gets the gospel of Jesus Christ around the world.

0: There are sections of the internet where I believe the devil says, this is my territory.
1: Oh, yeah.
0: Come over here, and I will give you all the pleasures that you want in exchange for your soul, in exchange for your future. And that's the deal that he is trying to make.
1: You know, and of course, we want to protect ourselves from satanic influences, if we're believers, for sure. But even some agnostics I know, who wants that kind of pitfall? And you remind particularly believers to check your armor. So that's out of Ephesians 6.
0: Yeah.
1: What does that mean? Let's be clear. What does the armor of God provide?
0: First of all, it indicates that we are in a spiritual battle. I can't overemphasize that enough. And most Christians don't know that we're in a battle because they have really submitted to the enemy. But what we must do is to put on the armor of God. And we could list all of the pieces. The one I want to emphasize is the shield of faith, by which you shall be able to quench all of the darts of the wicked one. Now, Jim, in context, what he is talking about is Romans going into warfare, and their shields were beveled. That is to say, they were all hooked together.
1: Huh.
0: So that when the soldiers marched, it was as if there was a wall going up to the enemy. And that reminds us of two things. First of all, faith is absolutely critical. If there's anything that Satan wants to do, it is to attack our faith, to bring in doubts that we can't deal with. And the second thing is, we can't fight the battle against Satan alone. We should see ourselves in our churches as linked together with other believers marching against the enemy.
1: Wow, that's a great word picture. Really is.
0: And what we must do is to see that believers, we may have disagreements, but at the same time, I hope that we have the same heart. Namely, to stand for Jesus Christ despite the arrows that are against us, and to be faithful all the way to the finish line.
1: You know, Romans 12 is an applicable scripture here, where we're told to transform our thinking by renewing our mind. Now, again, we can be so asleep at the switch in this modern world, Dr. Lutzer. Let's grab this. How does a person, they have the normal job, whatever that might be, they've got the kids, they're taken care of, life is going by them at warp speed, and we're saying on Focus on the Family today, remember to work toward renewing your mind. What does it mean?
0: To put this in context, Romans chapter 12, verse 1. Do not be conformed to this world, but be transformed by the renewing of your mind. All right, how do we renew our mind? Well, obviously, we renew our mind through our devotion to Christ, through the memorization of Scripture. Now, I'm going to give everyone a test who is listening. I want you to think for a moment about the number 7. I just chose that number arbitrarily. And now I want you to stop thinking about the number 7. Stop it. Well, you can't. But I can tell you quickly how you can stop thinking about the number 7. I want you to think about your mother. Some of us had a very good mother. Some of us had a very, perhaps, evil mother to some extent. Some may not really have known their mother. Mm-hmm. But think about your mother for a few moments. And you know what? You're going to stop thinking about the number 7. Mm. It's the principle of replacement. So what we have to do is to replace our thoughts and our worldly thoughts with biblical thoughts. Now, I'm going to give a personal illustration, which I seldom share, but it's especially interesting to me. I was taking an exam in philosophy for a degree in philosophy, and I had to learn French. I'm not good at languages. The way the professor did it, he took a French journal off the shelf, handed it to me, and said, "Translate into English." I was terrified. I remember eating breakfast, and I was just so overcome by anxiety, I couldn't eat. I got in the car. It was about a 20-minute trip to the university. But I thought Satan has something to do about all this fear. So I began to quote every verse I know. Peace I leave with you, my peace I give unto you. Not as the world gives, give I unto you. Let not your heart be troubled, neither let it be afraid. Or Philippians, you know, cast all your anxieties upon the Lord. I quoted them over and over again, five or six different verses. I got to the university, and as I parked the car, Jim, I was overwhelmed by a sense of peace and the power of God. It was just almost euphoric. I walked in, the prof said, here's a journal, translate it, and I flunked it cold. And then I went to the church where I was the pastor, and my secretary said, what in the world got into you? Why are you in such a good mood? I said, I just flunked French twice in a row. That was number two. I said, I just flunked French twice in a row. So I tell students, if you've got to flunk, do it victoriously. But do you see how instead of all of these anxieties,
1: the worry and all that,
0: my mind was now filled and renewed with the promises of God.
1: No, that's so, so good. Explain how spiritual warfare impacts the process. What are some of the ways we can anticipate and respond to those negative thoughts that Satan will put under our heads, you know? Maybe the modern things, whatever they might be, just taking it captive. We heard the story, but perhaps you can elaborate a little bit more in a practical way. Like, how do I do that? Okay, I think of a woman I shouldn't think about. What do? I think of, you know, drinking, and I shouldn't. What do? Just give us some practical insights of replacement, like you just described.
0: What you have to do is especially find verses of Scripture that relate to your specific addiction or your specific proclivity. What is it that is the weakest part of your life?
1: Now, Satan knows that.
0: And Satan knows that. Now visualize that you are in a town that has a wall around it. Obviously, what you want to do is to strengthen the weakest part of the wall. I've known people who have allowed the devil to go into that particular town through the same weak part of the wall over and over again and never think to themselves, I have to strengthen that part of the wall because that's my weakness. That's where I go off and do my own thing and ending up in all kinds of sinful and hurtful behavior. So what you do is, it takes discipline, it takes the grace of God, it takes both.
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6: You know, Dr. Lutzer, that makes me think about the importance of transparency and honesty and community in our journeys, because you can hide that kind of thing only so long before it really becomes so destructive. And you've got a story about a woman who is contemplating suicide, very actively contemplating it, but she got sidetracked from that thought, that destructive pattern in her life of negative thoughts, by a prayer group of some sort. Share that story with us, because I think it really displays the power of community when it comes to habits and sin.
0: You know, John, I think that one of the reasons why we can't live the Christian life alone is because of what you pointed out, namely the need for humility, the need for brokenness. For example, at Moody Church, we had a special group for men who were dealing with pornography. And they needed community. They needed accountability. Why? God uses that to humble us and show us that we do indeed need others. Now, to your point, this woman, yes, the sleeping pills were in her purse. And she wanted to commit suicide because of all the depression and all the things that happened in her life. But she thought that she would stop by the church to say goodbye to God. On my way, but I'll say goodbye to God. She goes in to church, and the women are singing songs of praise to God. I don't know, John, if you know the song, Oh Say, But I'm Glad, that was a chorus we used to sing. She felt like singing, Oh God, I'm mad, I'm mad. But the women urged her to come into a prayer room. And there she spilled out all of her anger, because she had a great deal of anger toward God and toward others, because she felt that she had been victimized and been shortchanged in life. She spilled all of that out and laid it at the foot of the cross. The women began to pray for her and with her. And you know, she said she was never depressed again. Now, whether or not that's true of everyone who's listening, but that would be a wonderful suggestion. Get with other people, be honest before God, let it all hang out. And so honesty before God is absolutely critical, because the part of us that we hide, or we think we're hiding before God, is the thing that is going to give us most grief. So this is what I tell people. What you have to do is to open every door of your life. There are some people who allow God into one part of their life, but not another. So you open every cabinet, every door, and say, God, here it is. And God responds to that kind of honesty.
1: In the book, you explain why you believe the moment we begin to experience some victories in this space, you know, we start to overcome, we start to conquer, we start to, you know, live a less negative habit, sinful life, is perhaps the most dangerous part of the journey, which that word picture comes to my mind like a perilous cliff on the road. We're experiencing getting there, but now we're in a dangerous place. Why do you think that is?
0: Maybe I'm not answering your question directly, but I was in Europe recently and I met a man who said that he was an atheist. I said to him, you know, it's fine for you to be an atheist. Are you healthy? Yes. Do you have a good job? Yes. But I said, the day is going to come when somebody's going to tell you, a doctor's going to tell you that you have 2 months to live. And then you're going to begin to say, I wonder whether or not I really do need God. And to your point, when we are in that zone where things are going well, when we seem to be victorious and we've overcome this and we've overcome that, it's a very dangerous place, because at that moment, we begin to think we have it made.
1: Yeah.
0: And we never have it made. And to many people, the doctrine of the Holy Spirit is misunderstood. They think to themselves, the power of the Holy Spirit of God is given to people who have it all together. No, the Spirit has been given to help us to get it together. Yeah. Jesus said in John 7 that when I go to the Father, I'm going to pour forth the gift of the Holy Spirit. All right. How did you get saved? You got saved by looking at the cross. How do we get the fullness of the Spirit? We get the fullness of the Spirit by looking at the ascension and the fact that Jesus has been totally victorious, and he has poured forth the gift of the Holy Spirit in every one of us. That's why, to all the weak saints out there, and we all join you in that, the Holy Spirit is available. He is resident, if you're a believer, but what he wants to do is to be president. In Egypt, they, under the pyramids, discovered grain that had been there for, what, 4,000 or 5,000 years, and they took it and put it in moist soil, and with sunlight, it grew.
1: That's amazing.
0: Imagine this. There are people today with the blessed Holy Spirit of God, but it is not transforming their lives until they are willing to have those conditions of spiritual growth so that they might experience the fullness of the Holy Spirit and walk in the Spirit. And that is available to every Christian.
1: And you might be answering that last question I wanted to ask you, and that is for the person listening, let's just create an avatar of that, the person who is a Christian, but they've got these nagging sin habits, whatever they might be. They could be extreme or they could be light, but they in the end create separation between them and God. They're not moving in a positive direction. They're content in that. And now they're feeling a bit of shame that I'm not motivated to do better. What do you say to them right at the end here? The first 2-3 things that they can do to give them that appetite to say, I want a richer, deeper relationship with God. I don't want to be in this chaos in my family, at my job, whatever, or all of it. What should they do to start turning the tide of living mediocre for Christ?
0: First of all, I would bring to mind a very familiar verse that all Christians should know, 1 John chapter 1, verse 9. If we confess our sins, that's the beginning point. He is faithful and just to forgive us our sins and to cleanse us from all unrighteousness. And that cleansing gives us a new appetite to move on for God. Very quickly, I was talking to a woman who said, every time I go in a mall and I see a little 3-year-old girl, I just absolutely am overcome by guilt because I had an abortion, and that's how old she would be if I had not had the abortion. What do I do? The Bible says that he not only forgives us, but cleanses us. There are many people who have been forgiven because they've confessed their sins, but they have never experienced the cleansing of their conscience. So this person that you described, they need to understand that even their failures, and I'm glad they're admitting them, even those failures, they can be cleansed from so that they can have a new beginning. The cleansing of the conscience is so important to free up our relationship with God to say that the past doesn't have to define me. I'm going to get on with the business of having a relationship with God daily. That's a good word, by the way. Daily, consistently, because that's where I'm going to live.
1: Yeah. Do you tie in where Jesus said, you know, be aware, that's not the word used there, but be aware of the plank in your own eye before you're worried about the speck in your brother's eye. We take that as kind of a, you know, a bit of a spiritual slap. But maybe the Lord's just being very direct, you know, before you're going after other people, look at your own heart, know what is true about you, and that puts you in a better position when you can be honest with yourself to, with humility, be able to say to someone, hey, I've noticed this.
0: You know, Jim, we're ending where we began. The key is honesty.
1: Yeah.
0: Whatever you are holding back is what you are going to pass on to somebody else if it is something that is sinful or harmful. So for many people listening, we have two different kinds of people listening. First of all, those who have never savingly believed on Christ, we urge you to do that. And to those of you who are believers, but you're not where you should be, stop today, stop, analyze, repent, and have a new beginning.
1: Hmm. That is so good. Dr. Lutzer, this has all been so good. Thank you for being with us last time today. Great stuff. It's like a tune-up spiritually. It's just been good to sit here with you, talk with you, and, you know, really apply those things to my own life. And I'm sure literally hundreds of thousands, millions of people that are listening are doing the same. So thank you for that boldness, that willingness to say, hey, here's what I'm learning. Apply it to yourself, because we'll be better in Christ for it. So thank you.
0: And all that really matters is what matters forever.
1: Well, that is for sure, and it is so good. And let me invite our listeners, if today's program has inspired you or challenged you, please let us know. We welcome your feedback. It is important for us to hear from you. And that way, we also are hearing the stories of how together with the donor community and those of us working here at Focus, we are impacting families. For example, a man named Richard wrote to tell us this: Focus on the Family has been such a guiding light in my life. There have been seasons when I felt overwhelmed, alone, or unsure of the path ahead. And it was through this ministry that I began to see God's love and guidance in real, practical ways.
6: That's a wonderful testimony of God's faithfulness right there.
1: It really is. And that's what we're all aiming for, with sincerity. We're just trying to put the hands and feet to it. And of course, the donor community that supports us is providing the fuel to allow it all to go. And we want to be that guiding light of God's love and truth to families in North America and literally around the world. A monthly pledge or a one-time gift is so important to help us to do that. It takes money to be able to make this happen, produce radio programs and podcasts and content and counseling department, all those things that we do together. Results in a changed life. And that is a good thing, because it's all in the name of Christ that we do this.
6: Mm-hmm. So make a monthly pledge or a one-time gift and order a copy of Dr. Lutzer's book, How to Say No to a Stubborn Habit, Even When You Feel Like Saying Yes. 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
8: A dust storm warning is now in effect for the region. As well, the wind warning from earlier in the day remains intact. Partly cloudy tonight, a small chance of showers this evening and after midnight. Wind gusting out of the west to 90 kilometers per hour, diminishing to gusts of 70, creating blowing dust early this evening, a low of 11. Friday, a mix of sun and cloud, small chance of showers in the afternoon, a gusty west wind to 80 kilometers per hour and a high of 21. Clear skies Friday night and a low of 5. Sunshine returning Saturday with a high of 18, then rain moving in on Sunday with a high of 9. Monday, cloudy skies, chance of showers, and a high of 7. Know the weather shaping your day. Check the weather page on the Discover Westman app.
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